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1: Monday morning, Justin Scott and Spiegel, the Maryland SPCA in studio. They're bringing dogs. We're going to try and get some doggies some homes. Also, you ever have a package delivered and it was not in great shape? Fragile, all broken. We want to hear from you. And of course, it's a Monday, so we'll do some misconnections. We'll see you Monday morning. Justin Scott and Spiegel, 98 Rock.

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Your Monday Workday Rocks with me, Amelia, between 10 and 2. 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

tomorrow on Kirk and Marianne. 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When you stream our show, to hear the dirty word of the day around 2:30. 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
1: 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Channing Tatum. 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
2: Welcome to Hard Drive. I'm Lou Brutus, and among the celebrity deaths this week was beloved music icon Dolly Parton. Her song, I Will Always Love You, is so incredible, it sounds great even when played by an orchestra of chainsaws, as you're hearing right now. It also made a really cool punk anthem. Me First in the Gimme Gimmes cover of I Will Always Love You on the world famous Hard Drive, where we say Godspeed, Dolly Parton. Now then, my rock star guest this week will include Shinedown, Mastodon, Beartooth, Des Rocks, and Ryan Purds. We'll also get you plugged in with Ninth Key, and we'll unveil the brand new Screamer of the Week. We'll begin the musical proceedings, the Hard Drive double dose of Greta Van Fleet, their latest Play Your Games on Hard Drive. 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

0: Hard drive, double dose of Greta Van Fleet, Safari Song, along with Play Your Games, which is going to be on the new album Palace for the People, dropping October 9. I'm Lou Brutus. Time now to get you plugged in with Ninth Key, a new band made up of the duo Low Spirit and Echo. They join me now. How did you two actually start working together?
1: Basically, I had found a song that he had written called Goodbye Happiness, and I thought the chorus was so good. And at the time, I was doing a bunch of short form covers on TikTok and Instagram and such. And so I did my own of his chorus, and then I ended up asking him if I could do my own version of the song. And so I did. And then I came back to ask him if he would feature on the second verse of his own song that I stole from him, basically. So we ended up working together on that. And then we met up for the first time to do like content for it together. And it's a song called Hello Loneliness. And yeah, we just had a really good time and hit it off. And then I remember he had ended up coming back like when I moved to LA, like a couple of years later, just to do some writing sessions. And we ended up writing a song called Good Things. And I think like we just kind of continued to like create together. And the more we did, like the more inspired we felt to continue creating together. And it was honestly a very like natural thing. It wasn't ever like a big scheme to make something. It was just more or less like it just fell into place because we just kind of kept bumping shoulders and writing music with each other.

0: Starless, Hard Drive Music from A Perfect Circle. Maynard James Keenan posted on his socials from the hospital earlier this week, getting emergency hip replacement surgery ahead of his fall touring. I'm Lou Brutus, Bill Murray with A Day to Remember and Motionless in White are on deck. Then Des Rocks lets us know when the work begins. 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
19: Monday morning, Justin Scott and Spiegel, the Maryland SPCA in studio. They're bringing dogs. We're going to try and get some doggies some homes. 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And of course, to Mondays, we'll do some misconnections. We'll see you Monday morning. 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

0: Thank you for hanging with me this weekend on Hard Drive. I'm the Sonic Warrior, Lou Brutus, now joined by Dez Rocks. Dez, the new album, To Hell and Back, been out a few months. You've been playing the tunes live. How is it all feeling?
1: I feel good. I think like when you release an album, it's not a finish line. It's like a starting shot. So for me, I'm kind of like a door-to-door musical vacuum salesman. Like I'm going to Cadott, Wisconsin. I'm preaching the good word and trying to tell everybody about this album and get you to listen to it. And not just listen to it like while you're scrolling TikTok or doing something else, to like really listen to it, because I can't begin to tell you the level of care and attention and detail and talent, not talent from me, talent from producers and mixers and amazing musicians that went into this thing. And it's the best album I've ever done. It's my life's work, and you gotta listen to it. Check it out. Hey, yo!

0: featuring the legendary Mike Ness. I'm so surprised, but so glad that he's still alive. Social Distortion on Hard Drive with Tonight. I'm Lou Brutus. Three Song Seg for this week is on deck. It will feature Autumn King's Story of the Year and Theory of a Dead Man, whose Tyler Connolly celebrated his birthday earlier this week as the band continues on the road with Seven Dust and the Dead Seven Tour. After the three-song seg, Ryan Purds, a man who loves his grunge, will join me as guest on Hard Drive.
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6: Tomorrow on Kirk and Marianne, we've got your Maryland State Fair tickets. 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

0: Hard Drive, three song seg for this week featuring Story of the Year, Theory of a Dead Man, and Autumn Kings. I'm Lou Brutus. Ryan Purds joins me now. Tell me about making the new album.
1: It's a lot of fun, you know, to take all my lyrics and put them to something. You know, I'll have a... So before this album, it was all me. I would just, like Paradise, I just recorded it in my room and wrote it all myself and then just sent it to Nick in Buffalo to mix it for like $100 and I would just put it up and see what happened. But now this is my first album where it's like a collaborative effort. Like I worked with Sam Hollander on it. He produced it. We wrote it in the studio together. So that was really special and a lot of fun. Something I've never tried before. And it turned into something a lot bigger than I thought it would. So that's good. You know, Sour's on the radio now, which is crazy. It's my first time being on the radio. Like the other day I heard it randomly on the radio for the first time ever, which was pretty cool. I thought my brother was just listening to it on his phone, but it was on the radio, which was really awesome. So it's a lot of fun. We just take all my lyrics and put it to my guitar parts, and it's just awesome.

0: From the land of lake effect snow, that is Ryan Purds on Hard Drive with a tune called Sour. I'm the Sonic Warrior, Lou Brutus. Looking ahead to hour two of the show this week, my rock star guest will include Shinedown, Beartooth, and Mastodon. We'll have music news in Dirt on Five Finger Death Punch, Pearl Jam, and Soundgarden. Plus, we will unveil the brand new Screamer of the Week, the best new or recent song of the week. It's all coming up on Hard Drive.
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Papa Roach featuring Newmankind, See You in Hell, to begin hour two this week of the world famous Hard Drive. I'm Lou Brutus. We now check into the topsy-turvy world of rock and roll gossip and news that we call dirt. Five Finger Death Punch taking their 20th anniversary tour worldwide with a free live stream from Colorado's Red Rocks Amphitheater. The show streams Tuesday, September 8th, 9 p.m. Mountain Time, exclusively on Veeps. Expect a career-spanning set of Five Finger Death Punch anthems, along with new music from their 10th album, Legacy. Pearl Jam bass player Jeff Ament is releasing a new visual memoir called Since Forever on September 25th. The book features more than 250 black and white photos, most taken during Pearl Jam's formative years between 1990 and 1998, and about 90% have never been

been seen publicly. Jeff and his brother Barry are going to celebrate the release with 9 special events, including stops in Seattle, Chicago, New York, Boston, Philly, London, and the Ohana Festival. Finally, Soundgarden surviving members are reuniting for a special hometown performance. Kim Thiel, Ben Shepherd, and Matt Cameron going to play halftime of the Seattle Seahawks season opener against the New England Patriots September 9. The Pretty Reckless's Taylor Momsen will handle vocals, with Pearl Jam guitarist Mike McCready also joining the band. Momsen and McCready already performed with Soundgarden at their Rock and Roll Hall of Fame induction last year. McCready will also perform the national anthem before the game. That's all the dirt that's fit to dish since we mentioned Taylor Momsen. This is The Pretty Reckless on Hard Drive.

0: personal you.
1: They play Monday night in Houston with AC/DC, the Pretty Reckless on Hard Drive. I'm Lou Brutus. Shinedown is currently also on the road. Matter of fact, they head to Australia next month. Brent Smith joins me now. Brent, 8, the new album, has been out a little while now. It's got to feel good to see how well this release is doing.
2: The interesting thing was there was a lot of people that said, I didn't know if they still had this in them, which I thought was cool in a lot of ways. It showed that, we're rock and roll to the bone. We still know how to do it. But, you know, art is subjective. Music is subjective. You know, look, we did Dance Kid Dance. We named the album, the tour Dance Kid Dance. There are people that are like, how do you have a tour called Dance Kid Dance Act 2 and you don't play Dance Kid Dance? And I'm like, we just love throwing curveballs at people. But I remember Safe and Sound and Dance Kid Dance, to be honest with you, and being like, these will probably be the openers.
1: Yeah, there's something I always enjoy. And I've seen a million bands do a million kinds of sets. And it's always great when a group opens up with one of their biggest hits, shows confidence. We can play this song first. But when you can do that with what is essentially a brand new song and get that same sort of oomph out of the gate, that's a band who's really in their prime, I think.
2: Well, the crazy thing also, too, is just, you know, I the last couple of songs, especially on rock radio from in North America, and Billboard and media base, like, and then you look at the streaming numbers and there's some of the highest streaming numbers weekly for the format in like the last 10 years, which is crazy to me. So apparently people dig it.

0: Thank you for hanging with me this week on Hard Drive. I'm Lou Brutus. This past Friday was what I referred to as the day of many new albums. We got Everything's Falling from The Warning, Mastodon's Marrow Deep, Witch from In This Moment, Catch Your Breath, Not Broken Enough, and Pure Ecstasy from Beartooth. Caleb Shomo of the band going to be joining me in just a moment.
1: Here's the deal. 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

0: Their new album, Everything Under the Sun, drops October 30th. Nickelback on hard drive, Rattle the Cage. I'm Lou Brutus. Speaking of new albums, Pure Ecstasy from Beartooth dropped on Friday. Caleb Shomo joins me now. I know you're a studio nerd. Tell me about your current home studio setup.
1: Sure. Yeah. I mean, honestly, my home studio just continues to get more and more simplified. You know, I have a bunch of preamps and I have some, you know, some API stuff, some Ventech stuff, some, Universal Audio. But at this point, really, I'm just kind of trying to keep it as in the box as I can, just by the nature of, you know, my lifestyle, how much I travel. Before this last record that I just finished making, I finally got a new laptop, you know, that can basically handle anything I throw at it. And I've been making a conscious effort to try and keep a lot of my mixing process in the box and a lot of the stuff I need to be able to do anywhere. You know, like I just basically bounced out all the files and all the final stuff for the album two nights ago in the dressing room of our Detroit show. You know, it, or wherever we were, whatever arena, Minnesota, maybe, I don't know. But like I, you know, before when I had, you know, more analog stuff, it was a little bit harder to do that. And, you know, and I've done records on consoles and things, but, I guess I'm just trying to kind of keep with the times these days, keep it simple.

0: From their newly released album, Pure Ecstasy, that is Beartooth, Beautiful Again on Hard Drive. I'm Lou Brutus. One of the other bands who released an album this week is Mastodon. The record is incredible. It's called Marrow Deep. Braun and Troy of the band going to be my guest in the next set.
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16: 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Precious.

0: Thank you for doing your weekend hard drive style. I'm your host, Lou Brutus, currently joined by Troy and Braun of Mastodon, who just dropped their phenomenal new album, Marrow Deep. Here's a question for you guys. What do you do when you have a riff that just isn't working? Do you stash it? Do you trash it? Where do the extras go?
1: Oh yeah, you put that on the shelf, because you have to say to yourself, okay, well, there's something in here that we liked to chase it this far. So there's got to be something in there that we like, and then you sort of have to identify what that is. Like, well, this riff is awesome, but this other stuff, I don't know. It just kind of meanders. I'm not sure. And so that'll be like, okay, well, we're going to put it over. It goes back into the homeless riffs bag, and you maybe save it for later. Or sometimes it'll take another member, like Troy will come out and be like, what about this thing? You know, we're like, okay, well, hey, Troy likes it. You know, we trust each other. So I say, okay, well, I guess it's worth pulling back out and maybe try to give it CPR or something.
2: Nothing is ever forced. Like if a riff is just a great riff, but it's got no friends yet. It takes someone to come in with some kind of energy and excitement to add to that and willing to work on that. Otherwise, it just kind of sits on the back burner for as long as it needs to, because we never want to dig in and force ourselves to make a riff that goes good after that, because that doesn't feel very natural. So sometimes they'll sit for a week or a month or even several years until someone kind of brings in an idea that's got some energy to it, and then we'll revisit it and see where that goes.
1: Yeah.

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1: I always tell you, don't drink and drive. You guys drinking? Well, don't drink and drive unless you got to get home fast. Seriously. Do not drink and drive. They always tell you use a designated driver. Have you tried that, designated driver? It's dangerous. I tried it once. I was a designated driver. You know, I'm sober. My friends are all drunk. As soon as I took off, one of them did this to me, right? Which is not good. I mean, it's really bad. And if you're in high school and you're too drunk to drive home, they tell you to call your parents. You know, they didn't have this when I was around, but if I had woke up my dad at 2 in the morning and told him he had to come pick me up because I was too drunk to drive home, my dad would have said, well, try anyway. How many beers have you had? 6. What are you, a p- in that car? Pick up your mom on the way home.

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1: What's up? This is Ivan Moody from the one and only Five Finger Death Punch. Let me be the first to welcome you to the Eye of the Storm.

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1: You guys in love? You guys, everybody's in love. Walk around town in two-headed snuggies. That's cool. That's cool. I gotta find somebody who loves you for who you are. I am not the healthiest eater. Sometimes for breakfast, I like to have a mug, chalk chip ice cream, chalk chips up top. Sweet power surge, get the little lady started. And my boyfriend said, hey, why don't you try something healthier, like a piece of whole wheat toast with a banana spread on it? Cause that's good. Said, yeah, no, I can't do that. Cause I'm not a liar. Yeah, that is not good. That is not delicious at all. You know? You can't change people. You know? Can't change me. I'm a gypsy. Yeah? Yeah. I'm a sea cow. Yeah, I know the motorboats are gonna hit me, but this is where I swim! So serious. So think about having kids. Got the names picked out. They're going to be Donut and the Golden Hen. I know what you're saying. How do you know they're going to be girls?
2: Better mother knows.

0: on Kirk and Marianne. We've got your Maryland State Fair tickets. 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And at 5, battle Kirk and real or fake for Dead Poets Society tickets. 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
1: Monday morning, Justin Scott and Spiegel, the Maryland SPCA in studio. They're bringing dogs. We're going to try and get some doggies some homes. Also, you ever have a package delivered and it was not in great shape? Fragile, all broken. We want to hear from you. And of course, to Mondays, we'll do some misconnections. We'll see you Monday morning. Justin Scott and Spiegel, 98 Rock.

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1: We get it done. We have to go see a woman, usually from a third world country. Like the chick who does it to me in New York, I think she's from like the killing fields of Cambodia. Like this poor woman, I can tell, like she has seen some you know? She has been through it, and she was like a doctor there. And now she does this, and she hates me. And she doesn't even hide it. I walk in, she's like, ugh. I'm like, oh, I'm sorry. But she should. She should hate me, because I'm like, we're the worst. White entitled girls. I walk in chewing gum. I'm on my phone. I'm just like, don't get any wax on my new Uggs. What? She's like, my parents were murdered in front of me. I'm like, I'm on the phone. What? But she wins. Like, those chicks win every time. Because what they do, and I always forget this, she goes and gets a mirror, and she shows it to me. And I have to act like I'm not horrified. And I'm horrified. It's the worst thing in the world. And what she's saying in that moment is, are you happy now, you dumb b-? You just paid me to assault you.

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1: And all kinds of

Whenever I see her, I'm like, who let her in here? Roses for the lady. Do women even want the roses at the restaurant? No, a lot of no's. You know why, fellas? Because the roses are too convenient. Yeah. Women only like presents if they're super inconvenient to get. Yeah. Yeah. Women want us to wait in line for 6 hours or, like, drive to the next state. They just want a story they can tell their girlfriends at brunch about how much we suffered for them. Like, oh, you don't know about these earrings? These are the earrings that when Mike got them for me, he fell on the escalator and lost part of his hand. I don't even like the earrings, but I like that Mike was legally dead for 2 minutes.

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1: You guys watch reality TV at all? Here's a reality TV show idea. A rich person has to travel all the way to Africa to a small, remote, poor village and explain what Coinstar is. Who wouldn't watch that show just to see some woman approach a bunch of poor villagers? Hi. So, you guys know that extra money that you have just lying around the house? No? Okay. Well, what we do is we keep our extra money in a jar. That's just a container that used to hold food. And we usually put it on top of our refrigerator. That's just like a big box full of food. And when it's full, we take it to the supermarket. That's like a giant warehouse full of food. And we take it to the Coinstar machine, which counts it for us. I don't want to count. I just don't want to. I'm too busy watching Cupcake Wars. It's a reality TV show about food.

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2: 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I wouldn't do that.
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2: You bequeath it to me. I would not do it.
1: I did what?
2: You bequeath.
1: Oh.
2: Yeah. That is a weird word, isn't
1: it? Yeah, it is.
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1: We banned dog racing in Massachusetts, and we decriminalized marijuana. Yeah. So it's kind of like they switched places, you know? Like, dog racing became illegal. Marijuana became a little more legal. Like, I can't wait till a couple years from now, parents are going up to their kids' bedrooms, knocking on the door, being like, are you guys racing dogs in there? Because it kind of smells like you're racing dogs, and you guys got to be careful, because that's a gateway to horse racing, and... Or like cops are going up to kids in the city being like, hey, buddy, you racing dogs over there? And the kid's like, yo, can't a brother just walk two dogs really fast at the same time?

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1: I got two kids. 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I don't know if you guys got one of those kids that was just mess, like literally like board certified messes. Like if it wasn't my kid, I'd be like, she's stupid, but she's mine, so I love her. Dyslexic. If you got to read with her, you can't let her read by herself because she just won't. She just won't. She gets too hard. 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And then she just sits there and looks at the word and then like tries to guess it off your face like, pterodactyl? No, it's the, Isla.

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1: Why would you get a facelift? You know, can't you look at other facelifts and realize they haven't worked all the bugs out yet? You know, is that what you want to look like? Like you lost a fight 3 days ago? Every day for the rest of your life? I don't get it. I understand liposuction. All right, if they screw that up, you can put on a shirt. But people, there's no shirt for your face. So do yourself a favor. If you're thinking about getting a facelift, just wait it out. Let them practice on other people's faces.

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Then at 3, what's the rudest thing a guest did at your house? I had a friend who didn't bring any toiletries, so everything was on me. And at 5, battle Kirk and Real or Fake for Dead Poets Society tickets. 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
1: Monday morning, Justin Scott and Spiegel, the Maryland SPCA in studio. They're bringing dogs. We're going to try and get some doggies some homes. Also, you ever have a package delivered and it was not in great shape? Fragile, all broken. We want to hear from you. And of course, to Mondays, we'll do some misconnections. We'll see you Monday morning. Justin Scott and Spiegel, 98 Rock.

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1: My email got hacked a few weeks ago, but it was kind of cool. It was the thing where they hack into your email. Has this happened? They hack in and then they send like a weird spam link to everyone in your address book. So I basically sent a spam link to everyone I know, which was kind of nice because I don't keep in touch with people. So that's my bit for the year. That is my Christmas card as far as I'm concerned. And then everyone wrote back to me to tell me I'd been hacked. So I heard from everybody. It was nice. It was like I had a baby or something. Email viruses bring people together in amazing ways.

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1: Anything has the potential to become a DUI checkpoint if you crash your car into it. 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That's what they say. 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Somebody's got to drive. 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I was like, "I can drive. I can't get pulled over."
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1: Well, parents I know keep saying, oh, you got two dogs. You're just practicing for kids. To them I say, you're probably a bad parent. You should know the difference between dogs and kids. Like, that's like day one stuff, right? Like, that's... like, dogs are way smarter than kids. That's the... it's pretty obvious. I mean, here's my proof. I own a home. I don't own any outlet covers. Right? They're just open to the public. Because my dog's never been like, duh! Like, that's never happened. I could paint my outlet in peanut butter. My dog would be like, you gotta stop this, all right? You gotta stop. Meanwhile, a child will stick his finger in an outlet, get shocked, and be like, let me go find a fork. 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
1: Actually, I'd rather the poll. 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
2: I do a lot of dumb stuff. I'm an idiot. I found this one thing. 2 weeks ago, I found out I've been doing this one thing dumb my entire life. 2 weeks ago, my buddy came into town from Southern California. Two of us were hanging out. We decided we want to go to CVS to get some snacks, as two chubby stoner guys do. So two of us were in CVS, we're in the candy aisle. I grabbed this one bag of candy. I look at my friend. I say, hey, man, I think I'm going to get some Reese's Pieces. He's like, what'd you just say? I was like, I think I'm going to get some Reese's Pieces. I like them. He's like, are you having a stroke right now? What are you talking about? I was like, I think I'm okay. What are you talking about? He's like, they're not called Reese's Pieces. They're called Reese's Pieces. You know that, right? I was like, no. Absolutely not, no. I've been saying the phrase Reese's Pieces out loud in public a lot in my 28 years. And not one of you have corrected me, so no, Reese's Pieces. He's like, think about it, man. It's a guy named Reese. They're his pieces. That blew my mind.

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1: Where do you go to find a wife? You're limited. You could go to clubs or bars. I don't like going to bars. Women walk up to you at a bar, look you up and down, size you up, see how much money you make. I don't know if you make enough money for me, Mr. Comedian. Then when I walk into her car at the end of the night, she got a green 94 Cavalier with a white driver's door. And a red side mirror and the front bumper being held up with duct tape. And I'm like, I'm not good enough for you. You only came to this bar because it's on a hill so you could roll start your shit at the end of the night. How am I not good enough for you? You can go to nightclubs and meet women. I don't like going to nightclubs. Nightclubs are full of single mothers and liars. I went out with this single mother 2 times. I'm at work. The school called me to come pick up her son. You can't put my name on the list to come pick up your son. I only seen this dude 2 times in the dark at your house.

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1: My wife is the smartest person I know. But when she comes home from work at night, she will only watch reality shows. I can't be in the room when they're on. Because you will never experience less reality than when you're watching a reality show. You're watching people who aren't actors put into situations created by people who aren't writers, and they're second-guessing how they think you would like to see them behave if this were a real situation, which it's not. And you are passively observing this. You're watching an amateur production of nothing.

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We've got your Maryland State Fair tickets. 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
1: Monday morning, Justin Scott and Spiegel, the Maryland SPCA in studio. They're bringing dogs. We're going to try and get some doggies some homes. Also, you ever have a package delivered and it was not in great shape? Fragile, all broken. We want to hear from you. And of course, to Mondays, we'll do some misconnections. We'll see you Monday morning. Justin Scott and Spiegel, 98 Rock.

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1: Like, I dated this girl one time. She was, like, really into, like, women's issues. So we used to always have these dumbass arguments. Like, one time she came up to me and she goes, okay, explain this to me, Bill. Why does a guy make more an hour to do the exact same job, huh? I go, I'll tell you why. Because in the unlikely event that we're both on a Titanic and it starts to sink, for some reason you get to leave with the kids and I have to stay. Yeah, that's why I get the dollar more an hour. No, think about it. 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I got to stand there with, like, the back of my shirt on fire going, let's go, people, let's go, let's go. 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
1: What movie screwed you up? I've got a couple of text tweets and calls about this. Do you have any texts over there?
2: I can't keep up with them.
1: About Fire in the Sky.
2: Oh, that's the Alien movie.
1: That movie screwed up.
2: That was where they abducted the guys?
1: Yes. Remember Mike?
2: Isn't it based on a loosely based on a real account or something? That guys claim that they were abducted by a UFO?
1: Mm-hmm. Between that and communion.
3: Was there probing?
1: Yes, there was. Except in this case, it was a couple of aliens holding down a guy. It looks like they shrink-wrapped his ass to a table. Then they sliced open just his eye through this like sheet of plastic and then proceeded to take a needle the length of a ruler and just jab it into his eye. And he's screaming. That movie is brutal. And then they filled his face with this weird Pierre Northy looking liquid. Let's go to line four. I know this scene.
2: I know the scene.
1: You know the scene. Drew, what's up?
4: Hey, good morning, guys. Good morning, Josh.
2: This is an odd one. Go ahead.
4: Yeah, this is a weird one. Pee-wee Herman's Big Adventure.
1: I bet I could guess the scene.
2: I think I could guess the scene, too. Did it take place in a truck?
1: Yes.
4: Yes. I was, like, 7 years old. It's a scene where this, like, creepy truck driver lady picks him up because he's hitchhiking and tells the story of this car crash she saw or this accident she saw. And then all of a sudden, her head just explodes in this, like, claymation. And I didn't know what claymation was. I didn't know you could do that in a movie. I thought her head actually exploded. And it just wrecked me. I was, like, laid in the bathtub sobbing.
2: Now, Drew, I don't mean to be critical of your story.
4: Yeah, yeah.
2: But you said this weird trucker lady.
1: She's got a name.
2: Do you not know the name of the weird trucker lady?
1: She's got a name.
2: She literally says it.
1: Yes, yes.
2: What is? Give me the line at the end. What did she say at the end?
4: Oh, I can't remember.
2: Tell him Large Marge sent ya!
1: When she turns and those eyes shoot out, brother, what a great example. I screamed as a child.
3: Forgot about that.
1: Now, we've heard everything from your Fire in the Skies and poltergeists and all this. Kobe, I'm going to spoil it by just saying the name of the movie with you.
2: that wrecked Kobe?
1: This make sense. The Fast and the Furious?
5: Yeah.
2: But you were afraid to drive in cars or something?
5: No, to make a long story short, my dad found himself being really cool one day. He, like, took me to the movies, and he was like, I really want to watch this movie, and I got to watch the kids, so you're coming with me to the movie. So he took my brother, my cousin, and me to watch the 2009 Fast and the Furious movie.
1: Mm-hmm.
5: What he failed to realize in the movie, there was a sex scene.
1: Hell yeah.
5: And I was nine, and I had no clue what that was. And I was like, why is he hurting her? What is he doing to her? Stop it! Leave her alone!
1: Oh, so he's just mauling this woman. You're thinking he's grappling with her. Your dad's all horny.
2: Did your dad even make an attempt to, like, cover your eyes or anything?
5: He told my brother to cover my eyes. And my brother did one of those things. He put his fingers in front of my eyes, and then he lifted them up just so I could see a little bit.
2: Yeah.
5: I was scarred. I was like, I don't know what this is, but he's hurting the girl.
6: It's okay, son. He's just f***ing her right now. You're fine. We all go get steaks after this, all right?
1: Let's go to the phones, 410-338-1098. Dave, this is another great movie. I remember this one.
7: Hey, what's going on, guys? Morning.
1: Morning.
7: Yeah, so Dead Silence with Mary Shaw, specifically

0: you can get a Dead Silence custom Billy Puppet prop and display case horror movie. It's in this little case, and it's $750. I mean, if you're a fan of that movie, though, that's super
1: cool.
0: Hell
1: no, that's not in my house. Yvonne, thank you for holding, man. What about you?
2: Oh, I hate the movie Signs by M. Night Shyamalan, alien movie.
1: Yeah.
2: Like, the whole movie, you don't see the aliens at all. Like, they're in the cornfield, they're on top of the barn and everything, so it just adds to, like, the terror of it. It was terrible.
1: It's what they don't shoot
2: you. I was like four.
1: It screws you up because your memory, excuse me, your imagination takes over. That's the best part about a movie like that, where they hint at it, or you see just the edge of one.
0: Like, was an alien like that for like a little bit of the movie?
1: Excellent example. They just show a little bit. Part of that was because they wanted to give it suspense. Part of that is because
0: they didn't have the budget.
1: They ain't got the budget.
0: Yeah.
1: They got to show you just a little bit, and then they know your mind will take over. It'll be way scarier. Keith, we got a couple of texts and tweets about this one. Morning, Keith.
3: Hey, good morning. My condolences on Peter Cullen, of course.
1: Thank you. God bless you, Keith. God bless you, Keith.
0: Good form.
3: Thank you. I sincerely mean that. I thought of another one why I was on hold. May I do two, or do you just want the one that I told you?
0: Two, Keith, please.
3: Okay.
0: Be quick, though.
3: The first one is, real quick, the first one's Misery, the scene with the sledgehammer to the leg.
0: Yeah, the ankles.
1: Hobbling.
3: The ankles, rather.
1: Hobbling.
3: Yeah.
0: He puts the wood between the legs and then
1: And he's, remember what made that scene so tense?
0: Or she puts the wood.
1: Because she's putting the blocks between the legs. She's giving the history about hobbling, that she couldn't have the workers not be able to work, but they couldn't be able to run away. She's explaining in slow, explicit detail. And he's going, Annie, please don't do this. Annie, please. And you think he's going to talk his way out of it. And then he doesn't. And it shows it for about a second. Just enough, and go back, watch the sound, or listen to the sound.
0: I know, the crunching.
1: It's horrible. Okay,
0: what's the second?
3: This is an odd one, but Better Off Dead from the early 80s, when the kid on the bike says, I want my $2.
0: I want my $2. That scared the hell out of you?
1: Yeah, that kid was scary as hell.
3: I dreamed it. I had it in my dreams.
0: I want my $2.
1: He's chasing him down the mountain.
0: That movie just had an anniversary, by the way. I saw it on Instagram. I think it turned like 40. Or would that be accurate in terms of?
1: I would bet
0: probably
1: you're right.
0: 40.
1: Yeah.
0: I think it 86? Had its 40th anniversary.
1: 26. Classic John Cusack. God, good call, man. Let's do another one here. This one is, are you talking about, Matt, are we talking about the Brendan Fraser one?
4: Yeah, the 1999 Brendan Fraser, The Mummy.
1: Mummy screwed you up, really? Because that struck me more as like an Indiana Jones kind of film.
4: It was the part where Benny got stuck in the treasure room, and he's going to get all destroyed in there, and then all of a sudden the scarabs come, and they just crawl under his skin and just start eating him alive.
1: Oh!
4: And that just stuck with me.
1: Yeah, oh! I do remember that. He had all that gold, and he thought he got it, and then he gets chewed up into nothing. Have you ever seen... Matt, a scene like that reminds me. You ever seen the Peter Jackson King Kong?
4: Yes.
1: Remember the insect scene in that?
4: It slowly brought back. I was older, so I was able to like adapt with it more. But it definitely brought back that moment
1: PTSD.
4: Where I went right back to the Benny moment right when I saw it. I'm like, oh my gosh! And it just stuck with me because I was 8 at that time with The Mummy, and now it's like that one brought back. I'm like, anytime I saw a bug for like the next like week or something, I just freaked out.
5: Kirk and Marianne.
6: They say that the pet parents spend thousands a year on spoiling your dog, but it's the basics that people forget. And who wants to bend down?
7: What?
6: Pick up that bowl, you know?
7: Who wants to bend down and get back up?
5: Afternoons from 2 to 7, 98 Rock.
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14: How bad did the rage get? Scott's got dents in his ceiling.
8: somebody said something over online when Kobe's friend was playing that caused him to freak out and unplug the damn thing. I almost knocked myself out once. My brother, Pat, love you, miss you. He would sit in front of our Sega Genesis with a throw pillow, and he would see me wind up, and he would put the throw pillow in front of the Genesis. Smart. So the controller would bounce off. I've told the story before about me having a freak out during a game of Halo Reach where I spiked the controller on the ground. It freaked out my cat, who was laying on my soft, smooth top coffee table. She freaks out, kicks my remote control, and knocks it into the TV and spiderwebbed my flat screen. So controller, kick, spider. It was the most did that just happen kind of moment. I even tried to return the TV to Best Buy, and they're like, no, get out of here, stupid.
14: Texter says, I'm not proud of this, but in high school, I put a fist through my laptop screen because of a game. Also took a baseball bat to an Xbox controller over Call of Duty. Strong move.
8: Damn.
14: I broke three Xbox 360 controllers and two TVs all over Call of Duty. I had to stop. It got expensive.
8: Jesus.
14: I feel it affecting me, especially on like Helldivers. Mm-hmm. It gets so intense and you just like die. So I can feel.
8: It starts to bubble. You feel the bubbling cauldron.
14: And I know it's not healthy. I got it. And then I've gotten better at just being, just working through it. Be like, it means nothing. It is like, stop.
8: This means nothing in the real world. This is supposed to be, by the way, a leisure activity.
14: Right.
8: I do this to get away from the stresses of life. There's been a couple of times where a family member has come downstairs to check on me. Like, is everything good? I'm fine. Just the game's cheated. That's all. But
14: I've gotten to the point where my rage just becomes rage quitting. I just quit. You know what I mean? I just turn it off.
8: Yeah. I'm done.
14: I just turn it because that's the safest, healthiest thing. I'm just turning it off.
8: I'm gonna walk away. Oh, Kobe. From the story I told you about Pete yesterday. Pete, you know what? We're getting him up here at some point. Too many tales told about this mysterious fella. He pulled a move once that was insane. He was online playing a Call of Duty style game called Battlefield. It's Call of Duty by a different name. And he's online and he's getting his ass kicked by some 15-year-old. I don't know where. I think the kid was actually even younger. And this kid is kicking his ass and he is talking mountains of and you could hear it through the headset. This kid is not just roasting him, but he's backing it up by just popping and dropping him every time he spawns. So Pete somehow convinces the kid that he's like a play tester or a developer. I hear him like, hey, I got to tell you, you're great at this. You really, really are good. I'm one of the developers here at DICE. And would you like some company coin? Company coin is the currency you use in the game. He goes, I would like to send you a code for some company coin. I can't give it to you. You're clearly under 18.
14: I have to mail it to you? No way.
8: He goes, can I talk to a parent? Is there a legal guardian? And the kid, like, suddenly the tune changed. Like, yeah, you have, okay, of course. This mom gets on the headset, goes, hello, can I help you? He goes, hey, I'm sorry, but I figured you should know. your kid's been saying the N-word quite a bit.
14: Oh!
8: And you hear this mom start, thank you for Janet just starts like yelling at the kid and then the line goes dead. Pete fully made this mom thing. The kid's like dropping hard slurs online, tricking him to thinking he's going to get like, I don't know, 2,000 battle coins or whatever. And then the kid has a spatula taken to his ass for the next 10 minutes.
14: Somebody says, one time I threw a controller at the wall over a game of MLB The Show and it stuck in the wall.
8: Oh, damn, how hard do you got to throw a controller?
14: He said it was like throwing axes. Just like,
8: just embeds itself. That's amazing. Oh, Jeff, what the hell do you do to yourself, Jeff?
15: I was playing Road Rash back when I was in elementary school.
14: Great game.
8: Oscar game ruled.
15: You know the old box TVs with the glass screen?
8: Yeah. I do, the tube television.
15: I threw that sumbitch to the screen. It popped off and chipped my tooth.
8: Oh! So it bit you back.
15: Yep.
14: And that's the instant regret. You feel like such an idiot.
8: You go, what have I done? And you have to go tell your parents what you've done. The TV's probably screwed up, right?
15: No.
14: Glass TVs. Those were tough.
8: Those things could take a beating. Yeah, especially if you had like a Zenith or a Magnavox where it looked like it had a wood casing. Yeah, you actually had to drop that thing and maybe it would still turn on. Thank you, Jeff. Let's go to Ryan the Garbage Man on line two. Ryan, I didn't think you were a man filled with rage.
16: I'm normally not, but this one game I played when I was a kid, which is, in my opinion, the definition of a rage game, was Crash Bandicoot. You remember that game?
8: I do. It was like PlayStation Sonic. They're Mario. That's they're right. Their mascot for a while.
16: Yeah, well, one time I was stuck in this level. I got so angry to the point where I literally just headbutted my controller to the point where I broke the joystick.
8: Oh, headbutted the controller. How old were you, Ryan?
16: I think I was like 8 or 9. This is back in the 90s. So, yeah, something about that game just had me rage like crazy.
8: And you're not a small guy. We've met you before. I mean, you're sort of built like a brick ass house. So I imagine you were probably a pretty jacked kid, too.
16: Yeah, for the most part. Yeah, I was. With a stubborn head, obviously.
8: How's the garbage game, brother?
16: How's the what?
8: The garbage game.
16: Oh, great. Living the dream.

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1: Restrictions are possible with a structure fire at Cypress Road and Cliff Road in Sussex. South Fayette Street westbound between North Holliday and Guilford Avenue reduced to one lane with some road construction, and also Key Highway westbound between Covington and William Street road construction, so you're reduced to one lane there, and more work in the right lane till further notice on South Charles northbound between Pratt and Lombard Street in Baltimore. From the Clinton Electric Traffic Desk, I'm Lynn Bradley on 98 Rock.
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4: I'm Jimmy Dean, and I wish I could tell you how I feel about a morning like this.
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7: Papa, you want some here?
8: I love cereal.
9: I love it!
8: It's part of a complete nutritious morning.
10: What? Oh, my God, yo!
11: Oh, my God.
12: And I got news for you guys.
13: Oh, wonderful.
14: I'm not so sure you're normal.
15: Oh, what's that?
12: Bitch.
16: Come on, wait.
17: You ain't getting this anywhere else. You ain't getting this.
18: No.
17: You ain't getting this.
18: No. God, please, no.
17: That's what we do.
19: Oh, yeah.
20: Hang on. Let me adjust my jaw.
17: Grow up.
21: Morning. What up? It's finally here. Regular season football's less than 2 weeks away. 53-man rosters picked. Valerie Proctor will have a full recap of that final Ravens preseason game. Mentor, just do what you did in the preseason with the players you had in the regular season, and I think we'll be just fine. Questions about Tyler Loop, three quarterbacks.
22: Okay.
21: And then you got the Orioles. Holy hell. Just kissing the outer edges of that wild card spot. We'll get into all that. And Valerie Proctor Sports. I'm pretty sure I know the story, but for those that don't, you wrecking yourself on a bike growing up?
6: I wrecked myself multiple times on a bike. One time I got 45 stitches in my chin.
21: It's the 45 stitch one.
6: Yeah, I was racing a kid named Eric Callhouse, and like we were racing around the block. Like I grew up in a neighborhood where the blocks were all just squares.
21: Mm-hmm.
6: It was almost looks like Manhattan. It was very grid-like. And we were going to like race all the way around a block, and I was pedaling as fast as I could, and he wouldn't let me pass. He kept like swerving to like not let me pass, and he hit my front tire. I flew over the handlebars, landed on my chin, slid across the street on my chin. And I think that might be part of the reason why I have such a bad TMJ also.
21: Oh, you jack your jaw up so young and it kind of grew back wrong?
6: I think so.
21: Yeah.
6: Because at first I hit so hard I thought I broke my jaw.
21: God damn.
6: I didn't break my jaw. I just destroyed my chin. Then there was another time where I was doing wheelies and I wheelied too hard, got a concussion. And my neighbor Ray across the street had to... pick me up and carry my limp body into the house.
21: Rita, Ron, I got a dead boy for you.
6: And then they had to put me in the car and take me to the hospital. And I remember my dad just kept telling me, like, don't fall asleep. Don't fall asleep.
21: Yeah, it's a huge thing. Do not fall asleep with a concussion. I don't know why, but I know it's bad. Because you just won't wake back up?
6: I think so. Yeah, you can slip into a coma.
21: Not to fall asleep. Oh, boy, it says, the minute you type, why don't fall asleep, Google goes, during a concussion. Your brain chemical changes. The hormone that manages sleep, it can make much worse headaches, massive neck discomfort, and, yeah, it can disrupt normal neurological systems that help in healing. So, yeah, keep your ass awake.
6: Yeah, I mean, those are just the two major ones. I was a pretty reckless kid.
21: Yeah, I fell a couple times. We used to have this drainage ditch that the kids called Angel's Canyon, Devil's Canyon, which really was just a huge ditch in an unfinished portion of the neighborhood. It was meant to be like filled with some sort of sewage or something, so they dug these two big gullies. You ride in one side, you shoot out the other, and one was a little deeper than the other, so you'd ride your bike down, going down Devil's, and then you'd fly out the other side. Some kids could do tail whips, some future Nitro Circus members. Your boy just decided to try and do a tabletop, which you remember the tabletop trick is where you take your BMX and you turn the bike sideways.
6: Oh, yeah.
21: So the pedals face the sky and it looks like the top of a table. And I got the bike sideways and then it never returned to its original position. And I came down on my shoulder, head, and blew the wind out of me. No damage, but a lot of tears. And then my neighbor, God, I wish I could remember her name. But I set up a ramp for my brother and I to go ride off this piece of wood stacked on a couple of bricks. Nothing crazy.
0: 100%.
21: That's it. This is how you just make a little homemade ramp. Kind of looking like Pedro's ramp from Napoleon Dynamite.
0: That's right.
21: And she apparently sent it while we were inside and completely knocked herself out, concussed herself like you. And I had to walk her inside. And it's weird when the little boy next door with the long hair and the Motley Crue t-shirt walks your daughter up to you, teeth caved in, face bloody, eyes swollen. They're thinking, what did you do to her? I'm like, she fell on the ramp. And we would occasionally go and check on her. No worse for the wear after a month or so. The reason I ask, over the weekend, just by the grace of God go I walk out of a grocery store in my neighborhood, and across the street, there's an athletic field. And there's a baseball diamond, there's two soccer fields, on the far side there's a football field. And there's a path that sort of traces all of them together, and there's a kid out there, and the movement of him on his bike catches my eyes.
0: Uh-huh.
21: And he hits something. And I don't know what he hits, but he hits something. And he goes ass over tea kettle. His handlebars flies, I don't know, a foot or two, not far. Lands perfectly in a trash can. Perfectly in a huge metal trash can. And the whole thing tips over. Not like his little feet are sticking out, but he hits it and falls over.
0: And it's like not into a trash
21: can. So he's in. His head went in, and his movement made the whole trash can tip over with him.
0: Did you run over to help?
21: I didn't.
0: Good.
21: There was other people
0: Screw
21: over
0: that
21: there.
0: Kid.
21: Yeah, you're going to learn. You're going to learn. There was other people over at the field, so it looked like five or six people went over. And he got up, and you saw five or six people walk him over to some bleachers. And it was not just the accident. Kobe, God, this might be a break. Maybe not. I was thinking about bike accidents. Like times you hurt yourself or embarrass yourself in front of a lot of people.
0: Oh, yeah.
21: Because there must have been three different sports going on. Parents set up in their deployable canvas chairs. There's Yeti coolers. There's dad sitting out there praying that that kid's athletic prowess can put him through college because dad got laid off from the mill. And he's not going to be able to put into that 529 plan. So let's hope he's got the next Joe DiMaggio or Pete Alonso on his hands. And then behind him, he hears a kid go full Nitro Circus. And it's a big metal trash can, too. One of the ones that hobos gather near and make beans and have dog fights. One of those. So it's loud as hell. So you just hear the donk donk.
0: Hell yeah.
21: It all happened, buddy, but I hope you're okay.
0: That's all good.
21: He looks like he was in his early teens, maybe 12, 13. It was just...
0: all been there.
21: How beautiful it was. It was morbidly gorgeous. How wonderful. The body just perfectly went in and then right back out the other side. Almost like a jackass stunt.
0: Was it a regular pedal bike?
21: It looked like it, yeah.
0: Nice.
21: Something special.
0: I saw a couple kids on a pedal bike the other day, and I was like, wow, look at that. Kids actually pedaling their bikes. And it was two teenagers, and they were hauling ass. It's good to see them not on those little damn electric bikes.
21: Mm.
0: Use your legs.
21: Dude, I saw one of those in traffic in D.C.
0: I was like, you need to start riding your bike, like a bike, because I can't be taking you. She doesn't have any friends that are really like walking distance.
21: Mm-hmm.
0: But they're also not like, some of them aren't driving distance. So I'm like, get on a bike.
21: Too short to
0: ride bikes.
21: Too short to drive, too long to walk.
0: Yeah,
21: and
0: my neighborhood is like super hilly. Like it really is. Like I feel almost bad for the kids in my neighborhood because getting up some of these hills must be like excruciating. But I need her to start riding a bike.
21: Especially, dude. It's
0: like last week her mom works at a school, so the school was already back in. Right. And Stella's school starts today. So I mean, all week long, it was just me and her. And it was like I was basically a freaking chauffeur for a week because everywhere she wants to go. And I'm like, you need to get your ass on a bike. Kids these days. My mom drove me nowhere when I was a kid. Nowhere. I would hop on my bike. I would drive 3 freaking miles to a friend's house. My mom's going to drive me somewhere. I got to drive this kid around.
21: You know what?
0: Spoiled kids these days.
21: I'm going to look something up.
0: I'll be on my bike all day, every day. My mom never drove me anywhere. Son of a bitch.
21: I'm going to look this up. I'm curious how far I used to drive to my friend Robert Hartman's house. I know the exact way to get there. I could have dementia and I'll remember how to get there.
6: I'll do my furthest friend's house. Let's see.
21: There we go. All right. So we lived off of Garner Avenue on Hamlin Road, and he lived off of Garner Avenue near Jefferson. All right. Here we go. Let's do directions to that. Okay. I'm so curious how far I drove, because to me it was a little bit of a drive. It felt like a little bit of a drive.
6: I know. And that's what I'm saying. Like, mine felt like I was on a journey.
21: It's going to be nothing. It was 1 mile. Okay. That was nothing. Now, to get to...
6: How do I even get there?
21: Where to get to the video game exchange, and that's a whole other thing, because I had to cross over 301. I had to cross... was it a BJ's Wholesale Club there now? Oh, damn. They replaced it with a BJ's. Son of a bitch. Okay, to get to my place there, because I also used to ride my bike to the video game exchange. How far was that?
6: Doesn't it seem like it's forever?
21: Dude, it seemed like a journey.
6: And then when you go on Google Maps, you're like, oh, it was only...
21: It was 2 miles. I took my bike 2 miles. That was it.
6: This was 2 miles to my buddy buddy Mike's house, which I think was probably the furthest house I had to go to.
21: Why did it feel like it was so much farther? I remember when I got a little... This was before the Lime. This was before the Zest scooter, or whatever the hell they call them these days. I had a little two-stroke engine pull-start two-cylinder motor scooter. And it looked like a Razor scooter before a Razor scooter, but had an engine on. I think it was loud as hell. I mean...
6: Little mini two-stroke.
21: Could wake the dead. And I remember getting that and be like, oh, my God, my commute's going to rule now. Because I don't have to skateboard, which took it out of my legs. I don't have the bike, which also did. And I could just take this thing. And then I remember the security guard at the Smallwood Village shopping center said I was allowed to have that thing in there. And I think he just made that up because I woke him up from his nap. And I got to work so much quicker. I was like, oh, I want to take extra shifts. I might get an apartment. I'm 14. Yeah, that was as far as I went. I went 2 miles. Now, there was a girl that I hooked up with forever ago in one more neighborhood over, and this will be the last thing I do, and then I'll be done. God, 50? I'm not going
6: to
21: say
6: like, that. She wants me to drive her to the pool, and I'm like, the pool is a mile away. It's like a 10, 15-minute walk. You can cut half of it. She can cut through a school. Like, she's not even on the, like... And I'm just like, what?
21: There's the nice
6: and
21: short
6: then when
21: guys
6: I
21: a
6: tell
21: kid.
6: Her to walk. She makes it like I'm asking her to like walk across hot coals to the pool. Like walk to the pool.
21: Yeah, I know where your pool is in regards to where you live, and that's
6: it's 1 mile.
21: It's
6: straight
21: 1 mile.
6: Shot, literally.
21: And walk with your girls or something.
6: Yes, exactly.
21: Cut through a backyard. That's
6: yeah,
21: fun.
6: That's what I mean. They cut through the school half of the way, and then the other half is like right there.
21: Yeah, we love doing that. There was a neighborhood that if you were real slick about it, or excuse me, in my neighborhood, there was a house that if you're real slick, you could cut through this dude's backyard and he'd yell at you, but you just kind of be on the lookout.
6: Cut
21: you'd
6: off,
21: run.
6: Shave off 5 minutes.
21: It was so much time. Oh my God. It was literally the definition of a shortcut. It was great because you have to go all the way around in a horseshoe pattern to the 7-Eleven, or you could just jump this dude's backyard, run through the woods, pop out on the other side of Smallwood Drive. Maybe there was a homeless guy that if you gave him a couple of bucks, he'd get you cigarettes, and boom, you were there, 7-Eleven, and you get a bunch of penny candies, maybe buy a soda, and hand the cashier a note from your mom saying, Justin's allowed to buy Merit Ultralights, and whatever change he has, he could use on snacks. Kobe, you ever just crush it on a bike? Eat it? Take a bite of a handlebar?
7: Oh, absolutely, yes.
21: Hell yeah.
7: The bike was way larger than I was. It was my dad's bike, and I was riding it to my friend Jerron's house because we were playing basketball.
6: Did you say Jerron?
7: Yeah, Jerron.
6: What's up, Jerron?
21: He sounds Scottish.
7: It was like one of those summers we played basketball every single day.
6: Hell yeah, dude.
7: And like one
6: dad's
7: day
6: used
7: he was
6: to be
7: like,
6: able
7: let's
6: to do
7: further.
6: That. Remember? Like, how could you play basketball every day?
7: It was so fun.
6: Every day. We used to just be in perpetual motion.
21: Non-stop, dude. And at night you'd play games. Of course you would. But during the day, Robert Hartman, Jason Willis's house, we had the BBL before it was the Brazilian butt lift. It was the Backyard Basketball League.
6: Hell yeah.
21: We had the BBL, the Backyard Basketball League. Oh, we didn't even have asphalt. We just had stomped down dirt and two trees. Dude, the trees were as close together as these two walls. That was the court. You could run from one end of the court to the other in 3 seconds.
7: That was us. And the funny part about our BBL, like, we were pretty much the varsity team. Like, we went to other people's houses.
21: Yeah, just crushed them.
7: So one day, like, we're going to someone else's house. We're going downhill.
21: Yeah.
7: I could not control the bike going downhill, and I hit a crack. Oh. And it went, whoa.
0: Speed wobbles.
7: Boom. Like, me rolling down the hill.
21: They're like, damn. One of those where you see one like, yeah. Not good. Hell yeah, man. A nice bike accident will grow you up real, real quick. Hey, to those back today, welcome back to school. Josh Spiegel, he's the headmistress. He's the dean of Newsman University. He'll be in just a few minutes with a news preview.

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1: Coming up, disaster in the Grand Canyon. 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You'll hear what he did at 6 on Josh Spiegel News.
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12: And it was a hit about a week ago. It returns today, 8:20. 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
13: Yes, we do.
12: Spiegel's round two of dramatic, theatric rap readings. Last time it was Meek Mill, Dreams and Nightmares. 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Very exciting. 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I'll give you an anti-movie recommendation, as is. Don't bother to see it in the theater. Don't bother to see it at home.
13: Oh.
12: Nobody bothered to see it over the weekend. Let me make sure I'm not jumping on top of Josh Spiegel's news here. He's got a lot of stuff packed in here because it kind of ties to... Spider-Man, which is past Titanic, by the way. It's such a juggernaut. Spider-Man just moved past Titanic. So, way to go. Tom Holland, good luck having sex with Zendaya and doing it on a pile of $100 million. Ridley Scott's The Dog Stars. It comes out this past weekend. It's based off of a book I read of the same name, The Dog Stars. And I just happened to have myself free time over the weekend in a random afternoon while the family was out doing stuff with the grandparents' place. I stayed home because I was waiting for a technician to come by. And they got there early, and I said, I've got like 3 or 4 hours to go.
13: There
12: I'm
13: going
12: to go see The Dog Stars. And it is based off of a book by a guy named Peter Heller. I don't know anything about him, but somebody said, you got to read this book. It was nominated for something. What the hell did it get? It got some award in the Boston Globe. It's one of those post-apocalyptic books. Not good, not even a great book, where it is. It's very obtuse. A lot of the language is real flowery. Like, I love a guy, same dude that wrote No Country for Old Men, wrote The Road, Cormac McCarthy. I've got some of his stuff tattooed on me. He's got a problematic past. I got the tattoo before I knew that. He writes in a weird way where like 3 or 4 pages won't even have any punctuation. It's like a 3-page-long running sentence, but once you get it, you get it. Heller does not have that, and neither does The Dog Stars. That might have been one of the only movies I've considered leaving during.
13: Wow.
12: I'm in a theater going, I could just go. I have the freedom to just get up and leave.
13: Free will, isn't it?
12: It's awesome, right? Being able to, I think I'll just leave. No, I didn't, because I looked down at my watch or my phone. And I only had like 40 minutes left, so I was like, I'll ride this thing out. Whew. Snoozer and bombed. I mean bombed in the theaters. Ridley Scott directed it, who, you know, he's done a bunch of stuff, you know, Blade Runner and Alien and God, Kingdom of Heaven, Prometheus, Black Hawk Down. Nobody lasts forever. And Ridley, your time might be up.
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14: In Anne Arundel, we have a crash at the 100 westbound off-ramp to Telegraph Road. Also, structure fire activity, possible lane restrictions, Cypress Road at Cliff Road in Sussex. 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
1: Good morning.
16: Hello.
1: A man with trouble controlling his bladder came up with his own home remedy. I have to warn you, don't try this at home. Story straight ahead.
16: And from the Rice Law News Desk, Josh Spiegel.
1: This is exciting. It's the first day of school in Baltimore, Carroll, Harford, and Cecil counties.
17: Get out of bed. You're going to be late. Don't be lazy. Oh, don't be like your parents. Don't be lazy. Get out of bed. You'll amount to nothing if you don't go to school. I'm not going to ask twice, you snotty-nosed brat.
16: Whoa.
17: If you don't listen, you'll be put up for adoption.
16: Jeez.
17: That might have been harsh. But I'm very stressed out. We all want you to succeed.
12: God bless the teachers today, staff, everybody there, the lunch lady from the custodian all the way to the administration. Thank you.
1: And especially the custodian who has to clean up after you.
12: Has to unclog the toilet. When they looked down in there, it was like, did someone try and recreate Willy Wonka's workplace in here? Because that is a chocolate factory.
1: Oh.
12: How was it day one? They got that many Twix in the handicap stall. We get it. It's education. You're trying to brighten our children's minds to forge the future. But we also understand that it's basically a 6.5-hour daycare. So thank you so much.
16: Yeah, exactly. I'm so freaking happy.
12: Oh,
16: last week was a nightmare.
12: I got a couple of neighbors. I got some.
16: Summer was a nightmare.
12: Yeah, that was a pretty good summer. Was that a summer rough?
16: No, it was a great summer. It's just like where she's at in life it just like her social life is through the freaking roof. So it's like. And then it trickles down to me because I become chauffeur. I got a, financier. I'm like, back to school, knock it off. We're done with like all that crap.
12: Yeah, a little structure.
16: Oh.
12: Coming out of Josh Spiegel's award-winning news, his extremely tanned award-winning news. Jump on LiveWire today to see Cuban Speaks. We're going to get into kids. Like, I think my youngest is starting to finally care about his appearance.
16: Oh, dude.
12: I think he's finally like, oh, no, he's into fashion. Cool. I just got that credit card paid off, and now he cares about how he looks, which a year ago, he didn't give a damn if he showed up to school with Kool-Aid lips, two missing socks, shoes on the wrong feet, backpack that's got holes in the thing, underwear over his pants. And now he's, dare I say, he's taking like little sexy pics out front.
16: Love it.
12: Not the right word for a 10-year-old, but he's kind of like, here, I'll show you a little photo real quick. This is so funny. He wanted to take photos on his first day, and he tried to make a smoky eye. look at that. He tried to look smoky. I'm like, okay, Zoolander. All right. I get it.
18: They grow up so fast.
1: Disaster in the Grand Canyon. A flash flood sent a 4-foot tall wall of water crashing through trails, sweeping up everything in its path. This morning, one person is dead. 14 hikers and backpackers are missing. Mm. This camper was among dozens of people evacuated from inside the canyon.
19: There was a fridge. We even saw the scariest thing was there was like a cabin that washed down the river, and we could see like the roof of the cabin and the bed from the cabin that was in the river.
1: And in Nepal, rescuers are still looking for victims of that landslide that sent a towering water of death sweeping over towns. Baltimore County has a large Nepalese community, and a group gathered last night outside the old courthouse for a candlelight vigil.
20: We came here, you know, just to show our support to all those people back home. You know, they have been through this natural disaster, and we just want to tell them that they're not alone. even though we are very far in the United States, we are still there, and we are here to support in any way possible.
1: 85 Americans are among thousands of people still missing in Nepal. Hundreds of people died in those floods.
12: Yeah, I'm seeing some footage of the Grand Canyon one. What made the Nepal one so horrifying is you saw the sudden hit.
1: Yeah.
12: Where it's calm, it looks like a pleasant day, and the next thing you know, the hand of nature's wrath wipes us off the face of the earth in mere seconds. I am seeing like this crazy debris-riddled sludge river that was, you know, a calm brook, I guess, days prior. Have you seen the one shot going around of the home in Nepal that survived?
1: I think so.
12: It's a pink building.
1: Oh, you know, there's so much to take in these days. I think I know what you're talking about, though.
12: If I'm an engineer, if I'm someone that wants to be an engineer, if I'm someone that's like I work for the local government civil engineer, I'm praying that that building survives. So once it's done, we can go in there and find out what the hell they did. Every home around it is crushed. And this thing's taking hits. It's got stuff banging up against it. It's got like the roof of another building. It's got some damage on the outside. Not to say that the thing hasn't suffered, you know, some body shots and some uppercuts. But the thing is upright. You can see like an entire like patio grilling.
1: It's almost as if God had a conscience.
12: It's like, you know what? Let them make it. They get to live. The building will clearly have to be raised. Everything else around it's down. But they're going, figure out who designed that building and just make that like that from now on. Because it's amazing.
1: And you thought we forgot about Iran. No, we were just waiting for something to happen. For the first time in a month, there's action. The U.S. struck rocket launchers on an Iranian island because Iran, the U.S. says, was preparing to fire rockets loaded with sea mines into the Strait of Hormuz. Iran responded by shooting missiles at U.S. bases in Jordan. Those missiles were intercepted.
12: Yeah, it sucks. You know what else I hate hearing about? And I think I've heard you discuss this. It's not the Secretary of Defense. It's the Secretary of War, Pete Hegseth.
1: Right.
12: That he's got a lot of pressure on him to say, hey, let's go ahead and see if we can roll credits on this thing. We're running out of missiles. That... The angle that I hate is that we are so mired in this thing and we're launching so much stuff. We're running out of assets, making us vulnerable to other nations.
1: Yes.
12: That if someone feels like getting froggy and jumping right now, we've emptied so much crap into Iran that it's going to take us a little while to replenish. You know, they say the army with the best supply lines wins a war. It's not who's got the strongest army. It's who's got the most well-fed, the most well-armed, the most well-supplied and resupplied.
1: That's right.
12: And 6 months in, it sounds like we're kind of running out of crap.
1: Yeah.
12: Which, if you'd asked me back in January, hey, how long do you think we could just curb stomp Iran? I go, I don't know, 5 years minimum every day raining down hell. And 6 months in, they're going, yeah, it's starting to get. It's like when you walk in to your pantry and you're like, yeah, what do we got to eat in here? We got taco shells. We got some old croutons. Oh, there's a bag of seasoning. What is that for? A seafood boil? What am I doing a seafood boil? Ugh, coconut milk? Why do I have coconut milk? And there's just not a lot.
1: Meanwhile, China and Russia, they are licking their chops.
12: China, I know. Russia's got their hands full with you-know-who off to their west, our east, Ukraine. Who, look into some of the drones they're making right now. The Brave One drone, crazy. They're taking like commercially available drones and are just slapping AK-47s to them.
1: Yeah.
12: They're taking a drone you could buy at a Best Buy and are just scotch taping machine guns to the thing. It's the wildest looking bit.
1: What else is going on? It was a somber welcome home at BWI Marshall Airport. The remains of Air Force First Lieutenant Airman Walter Bateman returned to Maryland Friday. Back in 1943, Bateman was just 22 years old when he took off on a bombing mission over Italy during World War II. He was piloting a B-24 Liberator.

0: cockpit that the front of it is almost like a big bubble. Some versions of the thing.
1: Big bubble.
0: Where you see, you know, you got the windshield clear that the pilots look out. Look at this thing. It is the most unique looking plane. And I guess they had to make, you know, basically it's got like a sunroof above you so you can look up to be like, oh, Christ, here comes another enemy aircraft. In the days before, you know, there was cameras and, you know, drones flying in support. Yeah, the B-24D is it's a unique looking plane.
2: How about this? A Florida baker sent an Uber courier to deliver 400 cinnamon rolls to a farmer's market, but neither the driver nor the cinnamon rolls showed up.
1: What?
2: The missing pastries were worth more than $3,000. The owner of the roll and dough bakery thought the driver stole the cinnamon rolls, and that's not okay. Not in my book. Uber couldn't find him, so the bakery filed a police report. But 5 days later, the bakery found out the driver hadn't stolen anything. Turns out, on his way to make the delivery, U.S. Border Patrol pulled him over. The driver, a Colombian national, admitted he was in the country illegally.
0: Oh.
2: Later, his family found the car and the cinnamon rolls. The baker has apologized for accusing him of stealing them and says it may help his family with legal expenses.
0: Oh, well, between him and Mile Ianopoulos, this story is much sweeter.
2: Yeah, and this guy, the baker guy, is probably a lot better looking.
0: I'm going to say a lot sweeter, a lot less weird online.
2: Yeah. I have to give a thank you to a listener who sent me this X tip. I'm calling it Twitter. I'm not calling it X. He sent this story from X from Maryland. It's from Eastern Shore Undercover, which reported, let's see here, from Barclay, Maryland.
0: I know Barclay, Maryland. Okay.
2: Barclay, Maryland. Troopers from the state police dispatched to assist in a dispute over an extension cord. The caller has an issue with the pastor at the church. The pastor needed an extension cord to plug in his ankle monitor, and the guy told him,
3: oh my God, I was joking.
0: Yes,
2: the guy told him it was okay to use it, but the pastor came over and just took the extension cord. Then about a half hour later, they updated it, saying the trooper spoke with both parties, and they have come to an agreement. The extension cord has been returned to the owner. So thanks to Nick for sending that tweet over from Eastern Shore Undercover.
0: There you go. All you out there, yeah. Josh Spiegel's little news deputies.
2: Yeah, so you can connect, what is it, Josh Spiegel on Twitter, I think, Josh Spiegel Radio on Instagram, and Josh Spiegel, I don't know what the hell I am on Facebook, but a quick search. Oh, and lunaticinthenewsroom.com.
0: New episode out.
2: Oh, is it?
0: Featuring, I'm not sure if the new one's out today. Episode will be out today.
2: Yes, today. It will be out today.
0: Last episode, Small Hills to Die On.
2: Yeah.
0: Toilet paper orientation, shoes in the house, as well as, in this one, I will go down swinging, the corner brownie. The corner brownie.
1: Best brownie.
0: It's the... It changed the baking game when they actually made the snake pan.
1: Yeah, the all edges.
0: Everyone was edges. At least you get more edges as the pan had a snake-like formation so you could get that extra chewy edge on a brownie. God bless the engineer that went to work that day and said, let's help America heal. If you've got additional stories, be sure to send them to Kobe. Let them filter through and then get to Josh so it's not just a bunch of domestics from Pasadena.
2: So today's topic on Lunatic in the Newsroom, the podcast, Meet the Midterms Strangest Candidates. The description here is the midterms are coming. In this episode, Josh Spiegel focuses on the wackier side of democracy. He explores the unique candidates not getting enough attention who are making democracy feel more like a practical joke.
0: There you go.
2: Well, I'm surely going to listen to that.
0: I love it. And be sure to stay through the ads. I got a deal on a flight that would make your eyes cross. It's like they paid me to fly to Vegas.
2: Finally, a man in Iran had trouble controlling his bladder, so he came up with his own home remedy. And this is one of those times when I really need to tell you, do not try this at home. The 41-

0: 21-year-old fella poured super glue into his urethra.
1: Oh, my God.
0: Right into his urethra. Poured it right in there repeatedly over the course of 2 weeks.
2: Oh,
3: no.
0: At first, is it something I said?
2: It's the glue in the urethra part.
0: At first, it worked. He stopped leaking urine. Then came the burning and the pain and a steadily weakening stream. Finally, he couldn't pee at all. When doctors examined him, they could actually feel the hardened glue inside his penis. They tried to insert a camera, but the passage was completely blocked. So surgeons cut into the head of his penis.
1: Oh my God.
0: Flushed his urethra with saline for 15 minutes and then used forceps to pull out a 4-inch long rod of solid super glue.
2: Oh my God, I need to see a photo.
0: He was stitched back together, and within 6 weeks, his plumbing was working normally again. All as well that ends well, or whatever the saying is.
2: What the hell? Because when I have to pee...
0: That's why we're bombing Iran.
2: This is the true cause of it, okay? Urethral incontinence. It's nothing to do with oil or nukes. It's all because dudes over there are gorilla gluing their crank shut. When I really need to go, and I do quite often these days because I'm an old man, it comes from the inside. I feel like gluing your wiener shut, you'd still really have to go, right? The sensation doesn't go away. It's when you have that, like, oh my God, I'm finally out of the car, or I'm peeing on the side of the road, or I rush inside, that sensation that washes over you because it's gone. It's almost orgasmic. You still have to feel it.
3: Well, it seems like he was, like, leaking. He was dribbling. Oh. So he was trying to stop the dribbling, but I don't think he thought that far in advance to be like, what happens, like, when your bladder is completely full and you have to go to the bathroom? God dang. 4-inch long block of glue out of his penis.
0: Yeah.
3: Forceps. Kobe, get me some forceps. I just want a pair. I just want a pair of forceps.
2: Some studio forceps, just in case we need them. It'd be nice to have them.
0: Studio 50 forceps.
2: They're covered in cocaine and the glitter from Elton John's Cartier vest. Oh, wow. I'm looking at baby forceps right now, the one they grab with a kid's head and just fish it out of the mom's hoo-hoo. They look like they'd help toss the hell out of a salad. Kobe, I had to look at it, so do you. Take a look at that right there. How's that treating you?
4: Happy Monday.
2: Yeah, she's using forceps to grab a hold of the kid's head and yank it out of the mother's really pretty decent-looking vagine. Wow, that's rough, man. Not happy to admit, but in the past month, I have had to, and Speaks, this will make you think less of me, I have had to go to the bathroom in my car.
0: Oh,
2: okay. I was trapped in traffic.
0: Well, you were right. You were right. It does make me think less of you.
2: It was either I'm going to pee my pants, or I have got to go right here. And it's what I went into is upsetting. I couldn't pull over. There's nowhere to pull over. I was actually trapped on Lombard. I was trapped between Lombard and South Street. Cars on each side. That construction work that never seems to be done. And when you get to the construction work, there's no one there. There's just equipment and lights and arrows and cones and dug up road and not a body around. Not a single person putting a single goddamn thing in place. Just hundreds of cars, thousands if not, having three lanes become one and barely letting anybody dribble past the green light, much less urine dribbling past this man's glued up urethra.
0: Easy, Admiral.
2: It's
0: easy.
2: Everywhere right now. This area's always got construction. It's just part of a major city. I've never seen more construction where less is getting constructed. When you get to the construction and there's no one there.
0: Yeah, the Beltway. I don't know when to speed up because there's a 45-mile-an-hour zone sign, and it says this when it's flashing, you get a ticket, so it's flashing, so I slow down. But then it doesn't tell me when I can speed up again. And there are still barriers there, so it's still a construction zone.
2: I have a waterproof lunch bag, and I went in that. It's got a completely watertight seal on the inside.
0: Oh, wonderful.
2: And I had to make water in that. And then when I got home, I had to completely Lysol it out and, you know, Lysol wipe the thing out and hit it with the hose and then Lysol wipe it out again. So that's that bag right back there, the one I'm
0: going to
2: have my lunch in. Yep, that's my go be. Don't you scoot away from it. I got snacks in there for you, and you're eating them. Hope you like lemon bars.
0: 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Today in Baltimore, sun and clouds, a humid 87, maybe a stray shower or thunderstorm late in the afternoon. 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
2: I felt like a pig. The O's. My God, can they? Shan't they? Will they? I mean, they're right there at the edge of a wild card spot. Come on, Cleveland, start sucking. We will have Valerie Proctor in on sports. If you want to listen to the game, we got you covered right here. Today, Colorado matchup, first game of three. Taking on another team that doesn't look like they could buy a win. After sweeping the A's, let's see if they can do the same against the Rockies. 8:30 coverage. Excuse me, 3? What the hell time is it? Son of a bitch, look down. 8:05 coverage. 8:05. Got to get my eyes checked. 8:05 coverage begins today. A couple of late games today. Tomorrow, earlier game, 2:35 on Wednesday. 99line.com/Orioles for all that information. When did you first start caring? Do you remember what age? About your appearance? First day of school, got that new look?
3: Middle
2: fresh
3: school,
2: fit?
3: Dude. I think it was first day of middle school for me.
2: I think it was probably 7th grade for me. So, yeah, middle school. When
3: my elementary went from first to sixth, and then our middle school was 7-8, and then high school was 9-12. So 7th grade, I remember the first, because that was when all of the elementary schools came together.
2: Mm-hmm.
3: It was when, like, you were going to meet a whole bunch of new kids. And I remember, I'm pretty sure I remember the outfit I had. Like, remember, like, when guys would wear, like, belly shirts? It was almost like a
2: oh, damn, you were in a tank?
3: Not a tank, like a belly, like it was kind of like my belly wasn't out, but the shirt was like maybe you saw like an inch of belly, like okay. Back in like the early 90s, late 80s, where you can kind of wear like, I don't know, half shirt or something.
2: I had a Batman half shirt that was just about the most effeminate thing you've ever seen. But yeah,
3: I remember I had a giant pimple. I was so pissed.
2: Of course.
3: First day of school, it wasn't even like a bunch of acne. It was just one whopper pimple. I was like, you son of a bitch.
2: That's how I got my acne. My brother had the little Edward James Olmoses everywhere, but they were small. I would get one Pompeii, and you could see that thing from the moon. It would be huge. And it'd always be somewhere really inconvenient, like dead center between my eyebrows. It would be up against my eye, or it would be like over near my cheek, red, angry, pissed off. Yeah, mine, I don't think I cared about fashion, and it wasn't even so much of a school thing. It was when I was first introduced to skating, and there was skate fashion. You had Airwalks and Vans and Plan B, not the pill, the clothes, World Industries, you had Blind, you had Think, and you had to, like, look the part also. The more I'm skating these days with Evan, the more I'm seeing that this generation of kids, they got it figured out, man. None of them match, and they don't care. And no one of them cares. But we would go to...
3: They all care. They make it seem like they don't. But that's the style, is to look like you don't care.
2: I don't know if they really do. There's a couple people out there. I saw a kid yesterday skating in...
3: Everything is a conscious decision.
2: Like a pair of cargo shorts and his Home Depot polo. And another kid skating in board shorts. And I think it was a button-up dress shirt. And just all of it, like, I was like, hell yeah, nothing matches. You look like you're throwing caution to the wind. Yeah, that was the first time I think I started caring. I probably was 12 or 13.
0: Mine was kindergarten.
2: Really?
0: Yeah, just because my hair was so out of control. I had curly hair, and I just wanted to fit in because everybody in the class had straight hair, and I wanted mm-hmm. straight hair. And my mother was like, no. What makes you special is you have curly hair. I'm not getting you a haircut. So I had to struggle brushing my hair every morning. I'd mutter on my breath. I'd wet the comb. Nothing would work.
2: You should take some of those memories and maybe turn them into a Josh.
4: And now, another horrible memory from Spiegel's childhood.
5: Every morning before school, I would stand before the mirror. I would struggle to comb my uncontrollable hair. I had long, curly hair. I would say to myself, under my breath,
6: I hate my stupid hair. I just want to cut my stupid hair.
5: But my mother would not let me cut my hair. She would say, I like the curls. Nobody wears it like that. I was 5 years old.
4: This has been another horrible memory from Spiegel's childhood.
2: Jesus, man. Yeah, the curly-haired kid had a lot you can do with it. You either have big curls or small curls, or you could put relaxer in it.
3: Yeah, straighten it.
2: Yeah, yeah. And then that would last
3: for... We should do that.
2: Dude, if we could straighten your hair, I have a hair straightener. I'll bring it. Dude, I
0: like
2: you.
0: It now.
2: No, your hair looks great.
0: Oh, thank you. That is so nice.
2: But to straighten it out would look crazy. Crazy. Yeah, that's another big thing, too. It's the hair. The three big facets are the hair, the outfit, the shoes. Hair, outfit, shoes. That first day of school, you went back. It was the Met Gala for kids.
3: Yep.
2: And you always felt bad, too, because, dude, you had the girl... Her dad owned the car dealerships, and she's doing well, and she could have the brand new whatever and the brand new handbag and the pumps. And you get the other kid who, you know, mom and dad are living hand to mouth. Hand me down this, your older brother's that, and they're doing their best. We kind of folded. We kind of fell somewhere in between. It's that first day back. Kobe, I bet you were in kindergarten looking like a slice, showing up, long cape.
7: No,
2: flowing blonde hair.
7: I wasn't.
2: No, bedazzled up?
7: No. Funny enough, when I was in middle school, I had a mohawk.
2: Hell yeah, dude. Why have I not seen that photo?
7: Because that photo is buried somewhere in the crevices of the house.
2: Buried in my crevice. Are we talking big Liberty Spike mohawk or close to your head mohawk?
7: No, it was like close to the head mohawk.
2: Okay.
7: Like, I did it because like during football, it was only two of us that had mohawks. It was me and some other kid. And I was like, I got to differentiate myself from everybody else.
2: Yeah.
7: So I just did that.
2: God, you should go full Liberty Spikes. I'm talking Tim Armstrong, Operation Ivy, full ass Brody Dale. Let those things be three or four. Like, how long is your hair right now? You let your braids out. How long would your hair be?
7: A little bit past my shoulder,
2: brother. I think we get you a mohawk. You ever seen the Death Hawk? Search goth,
7: okay.
2: Death Hawk. To see you in a goth Death Hawk, you're already easy to look at. You throw one of those things on there. Hold on, get a look at that. Tell me how that's treating you. Yeah, look at that. You got a couple of little Spiegel. What do they call the Hasidic Jewish fellows that have the
0: payas?
2: The payas. Okay, it's like a goth version of that, but with a shaved head and these huge mohawk-y spikes. Come on, goth Kobe, dark Kobe, Kobe Raven.
7: Hey.
3: That's a no.
2: I can't wait. All right, this winter and fall at a live event near you, we'll see you with Goth Kobe. 410-338-1098 coming up after sports. 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
2: Oh, give me 1 second. Kobe, would you let them know there's a mild traffic thing going on at the 6:30 break that I can fix right now?
12: An accident closing 895 southbound between Pody and Route 2. Also an accident being taken care of 100 west off-ramp to Telegraph Road. 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
6: Good morning. Happy Monday. There is a lot to talk about between Orioles, Ravens, all things happening in sports this morning. Let's start with the Ravens. Last night, they finalized their 53-man roster, and two undrafted free agent rookies made the team. Backup quarterback Joe Fagnano, who has impressed us all preseason long, did make the team as the third quarterback on the roster alongside Tyler Snoop-Huntley and Lamar Jackson. You don't see that very often. The Ravens usually don't carry three. They'll keep him on the practice squad, but if they cut Joe Fagnano and in hopes of putting him on the practice squad, he might not have been there by the time that they can do that.
2: So I didn't see him in the Minnesota game, but I did watch the Eagles game, and I did watch the Commanders game, so I had a bunch of DC fans in the house. He's a fun player to watch.
6: So great.
2: Really. Now, clearly he's young. He was thrown into coverage now and then.
6: He makes things happen, though.
2: But that guy is a gamer. I'm stoked we're keeping him on. Will he ever start here? Probably not. But will he build a tape here that someone else might pick him up in a couple of years?
3: I mean, he's also playing against second, third string defenses.
6: Correct. And he's playing with second and third string guys on the offensive side of things. But still, he's learning a lot from Lamar Jackson, and it really doesn't get any better than that. So,
2: like we were saying last week, though, these guys, even on the second, third string, and you'll never see again, still the best in the world that made it to this level.
6: Oh, my gosh. We completely saw that on Friday night.
2: Not the best of the best, but still some of the best. So, good for him, man.
6: Also, the outside linebacker, Ethan Burke, made the team as an undrafted free agent. So, their tradition of doing that, I believe it's 22 out of 23 years the Ravens have done that now, had an undrafted free agent make the 53-man roster. We also found out Nnamdi Madubuike and Teddy Buchanan. Remember, both of those guys are recovering from injuries and hoping to get back to the playing field very soon. They were not placed on injured reserve, which means they will be eligible to return in the first four games of the regular season. Because if they were put on IR, then they'd have to be out for the first four seasons and could not come back until that fifth game. But because they're both not on the list, that means they can return earlier. So maybe even if it's like a week three or even a week four return for one of those guys, that'll still help the Ravens instrumentally.
3: Ethan Burke, by the way, has a local tie. Shout out Pasadena.
6: He does.
3: His dad was born and raised in Pasadena, good friends with some of my friends. Then they eventually moved to Texas, and I think that's where Ethan really was raised, but by way of Pasadena.
6: There.
3: Hell yeah, dude.
6: Played lacrosse, and it was a crazy story that we heard from our boy Kyle Yeomans telling us on the pregame show, and you know Keith's all about that stuff.
3: Oh, yeah.
6: And Kyle Yeomans was calling Ethan Burke's freshman year lacrosse in high school. I mean, that's how far they go back, which is unbelievable. So that there's ties to the Ravens in all sorts of ways for Ethan Burke, which is very exciting. But the Ravens obviously dominated the Commanders in the preseason finale on Friday night that we saw 41-3, the final score. Problem was, Tyler Loop missed two field goals, okay?
3: Well, we need to find a kicker.
7: Who's available? Josh, are you available?
6: Josh, how's the leg?
7: Are you available?
17: Yeah, fortunately, my leg did not get retinal detachment surgery.
6: Thank goodness.
2: So he is ship-shape and upright
17: right now.
6: Good. Yeah.
7: Unfortunately, may need you, bro. Loop is not it.
2: I can think of someone.
6: Who? Oh, well, you know.
3: I mean, no, he ain't coming back.
2: I can think of someone.
6: Well, I'll tell you who they could grab, and it could be really, really funny. The Colts actually released one of their kickers. I think it's Blake Group, and another guy won the job there, but he had made, I think, 100% of his kicks in the preseason. So he's out there on the waiver wire, and the Ravens could pick him up, bring him in for competition in the next 2 weeks, and potentially take him to Indianapolis, where he was just cut. So that would be kind of funny if they did that. And, you know, at this point, they might need to bring in another kicker. Here's what Tyler Loop thinks.
27: It doesn't change anything for me. I'm confident in my ball striking.
8: When I'm tracking the ball good, it's really good. And that has to carry over, and that's all we're focused on.
6: And this is what Jesse Minter said when bringing in competition and what he looks to see for in a kicker.
9: You want to see makes in games. It's something we'll continue to look at, what the best situation is there. He has had a good camp overall, but again, it comes down to making the kicks in the pressure situations in the game.
6: Here's what I said. All right, pregame, I said to Kirk and Keith, I said, look, Tyler Loop needs to make some kicks. And you know what? Put him out there for a 58, 60 yarder. And that's exactly what they did. And he missed it. And I said, that's real. I don't need to see that. Okay. This is preseason. We need to be making field goals no matter what. This is preseason. And then he goes on to miss a 51 yarder. And I don't know what's going on over on the right hash mark for him, but it's not working. And I said, after that second missed field goal, I've seen enough. Tyler Loop.
2: The first one he missed, it was the one I saw
6: was 58.
2: It was left.
6: Yeah.
2: Was it both left? Did he miss what?
6: Missed left.
2: On
6: I
2: both?
6: I had to double check on that. I can't remember.
2: I can't remember either. But in
6: I was
2: the,
6: listening
2: in,
6: to it on the radio.
2: In the current, what a great way to listen to it, too. Yeoman sounded great. Rod Woodson sounded great. That it's becoming, the 50-yard field goal is just becoming automatic in the NFL
6: it
2: almost.
6: It is. Oh, and it absolutely
2: for 51, is. 58, 60, all right. But still, it's such a pass-fail position in a preseason to not make it, especially when we've been spoiled for so long between Stover and Tuck, that expectations for this time are a little higher.
3: The sound you played of him, was that before or after the game?
6: That was after the game.
3: He almost seems like delusional. It's like I'm confident in my... It's
6: Loop
3: like,
6: sounds delusional.
3: You're the only one, bro. You're the only one that's confident right now.
2: Yeah, we're not a lot of people
3: are confident.
2: Play
3: the audio again, but let me hear what he said.
8: It doesn't change anything for me.
3: Well, it should.
8: I'm confident in my ball striking.
3: Well, we're not.
8: When I'm striking the ball good, it's really good. And that has to carry over, and that's all we're focused on.
6: Yeah, it has to carry over from practice into the game. So that's what we're worried about with him. And they are back at practice this afternoon, and we'll be out there. So the Orioles, switching to them, they swept the Athletics in three games in Sacramento. In the series finale yesterday, we saw Gunnar Henderson go 4-for-4 at the plate with 2 home runs. This is what Gunnar Henderson can do. Apparently, he can only do it on the West Coast. But that's another story. 8-5, the final score. Tonight, the O's in Colorado taking on the Rockies. First pitch, 8:40. You can listen to it right here on WBAL. By the way, the Orioles are 5-1 on this road trip so far, 6 games in. I'll take that, okay? I'll take it. And that, by the way, it's the last place team, the Athletics. And this was a clown show this weekend.
2: They're about to take on the Rockies, and they suck, too. So a chance to gain ground. We just need the Guardians to start sucking a little bit.
6: Yeah, and the Guardians will be here in Baltimore in the next week and a half.
2: The story of the game yesterday was Alonso.
6: Yes, it was.
2: And the shot to the head, the edge of the brim.
6: This is something you never want to see in a game. And the fact that it happened anyway, and again, the Orioles were down in this game. They came back. They scored 7 unanswered runs, and they beat the Athletics. But when you see something like this happen, you get worried. You get worried.
3: Can you turn me up over here, Justin?
2: Oh, yeah, go ahead.
10: 24-year-old rookie. Oh, he hits Pete Alonso in the head. Oh, my goodness. Got the helmet of Pete, who tumbles to the ground. Craig Albernez sprints out of the dugout, helps Pete up. Ben Fraser is there as well. It's great to see Pete pop up immediately.
6: Look, the fact that he hit the ground so fast, it makes you worry. And of course, that sounded like it hit the helmet so hard it could have caused a concussion. This is what Craig Albernez said post game.
11: Pete's good. We actually, Jackie was already going to run for him, be it in the eighth inning and being available, kind of similar soup with what we did with Gunner on the first game. So Jackie was already ready to run, and Pete was fine, came out fine. He was typical Pete in the dugout, so he'll be fine.
6: Yeah, he was evaluated after being hit by a pitch on the helmet, and he exited the game. But it says that he is okay. I would not be surprised if he misses tonight's game just out of a precaution. I don't know why I don't know why Craig Albernez is calling Jackson Holiday Jackie. We need to just stick with Holiday because
3: let that skipper call the players what he wants to call
6: him.
3: Oh,
6: like
3: Jackie.
6: Let the
3: skipper
6: call
3: the players. You don't know what the relationship they have is.
17: Maybe he's a fan of Camelot.
2: I can think of another famous Jackie that played baseball.
6: Jackie Robinson. Yeah. I understand. But
3: here's
6: like,
3: the here's this.
6: Go ahead. This sounds bad.
2: It was worse than it is.
6: It sounds like a literal hit, like a baseball hitting the
3: I know, but it hit like the brim of the helmet. He got very, very lucky. 2 inches, you know, to the right. It would have been more of a square shot. Yeah. It did kind of just glance. But I mean, I was watching it live, and when you don't have the luxury of that first replay and you just see it, like, initially, you're like, holy crap, he's dead.
2: Gavin's upstairs watching the game. He wouldn't dare cuss in front of his mom. He choked down an F-bomb.
3: Yeah.
2: He was, oh, he got hit. You hear the,
3: oh, yeah.
2: I'm like, say it. Let me take your bike from you. And also, it's where the brim met the hat.
6: Yes.
2: The right helmet, there. Excuse me.
6: Uh-huh.
2: And I think that sound you heard was the impact and the cracking, too. I mean, there's a lot of material right there. And
6: the fact that the hat broke?
2: It definitely had something happen to it, right? It's got to be structurally compromised.
6: Plastic.
2: Compromised.
3: Can we talk about Gunnar Henderson, by
6: the way? Let's talk about Gunnar
3: Henderson. Thank you for finally showing up. God, what a game yesterday.
6: I know. I'm telling you, this is what he can do. But it took him until August 30th to do it. It's a little too late.
2: There was a time to heat up. I mean, the time to heat up would have been
6: now way out of line.
3: Just stay
6: now
3: hot,
6: fine.
3: Dude.
6: Right. Yeah.
3: Stay
6: hot. They're one game out of the wild card. They got 3 games against Colorado, who's the worst team in the American League. And look, if they go through and sweep and leave with an 8-1 record on the road trip and come back home, I'm happy with that. But they come home and they play the Guardians and the Boston Red Sox, who are 2 teams ahead of them in the wild card race, confirmed have their spots right now. That's a lot of work.
2: And finally, Colorado, they mm-hmm. lost. Excuse me, Cleveland lost.
6: Did they? Okay, thank God.
2: Yeah, they won. They lost 2 against KC, 1-1 against KC, so that helped us a little bit. Today, they are off, and then, hey, Toronto, they got to take on Toronto for a little bit, Detroit, and then, as you said, they are here for the Orioles. So go Toronto, go Detroit.
6: Also, Curaçao won the Little League World Series championship. They defeated Nevada 11-2 in Williamsport. And, of course, Carl Ravitch and ESPN, they had a nice farewell for Ravi. Yeah.
2: Don't go Toronto. They're right underneath of us. Son of a bitch, I'm torn.
6: They're right behind us. It's okay.
2: Split the series.
6: Yeah, that's all right. Next hour, we got to get into the return of Aaron Donald to the NFL, because he's back, baby.
2: He's back with 2 words. We'll get into it.
6: Okay.
2: He had a little document sent out.
6: I saw that.
2: Pretty great, right?
6: Yeah.
2: You wasted company letterhead, but I get what you meant. Coming up, what age did you start caring about your appearance? Was it late elementary, middle school? You never cared, and you still look like a rail yard hobo. At what age, with kids going back to school, that first day of school looking like a fashion show, when did you finally start caring about how you looked? 410-338-1098.

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1: Morning. 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When did you really start caring about how you looked?
2: But by the way, I looked up like guys in half shirts.
1: Mm-hmm.
2: Don't do it. Don't Google it. Like, dude, the 80s and 90s were such a weird time. There's like, God, those like male half shirt things.
1: Is that back in athletics, by the way? What is that shirt that all the NFL players are wearing? They're all wearing a half shirt. And someone told me
2: it's an NFL player, you can do what the hell you want.
1: Well, someone told me it's like technology, that the thing's like a heart monitor. This weird, if you search NFL player half shirt, Derrick Henry had one on. I'm like, is that guy got an athletic bra on? It looked like Derrick Henry in training was wearing a sports bra. And someone went, no, that thing has got like heart monitors. It detects his pulse. It could like pick up on the salinity of his perspiration to test for nutrients. It's crazy.
2: Oh, yeah, look, shirts are hilarious.
1: Dude, the Adidas half shirt.
2: Half shirts from the 80s. Oh, they were a 10.
1: Every dude. You know what? It was also a time of much less processed food, so a lot more abs out there.
2: When I was rocking my half shirt, I 100% had abs. It was great. Not anymore.
1: Yeah. Wow. A lot of these are very, very sweaty men with just that little bit of navel hair. 3-410-338-1098. When did you start caring how you look as kids go back to school on that first day of Trucker Mike, you fashion plate? What's up, bud?
3: Well, good morning, boys.
1: Morning. What's up, player? Where's the highway take Trucker Mike today?
3: Laurel Asphalt down here in Laurel, Maryland by Coca-Cola driver for 100.
2: There you go.
1: All right. Hell yeah, man.
2: Somebody needs that asphalt.
1: Mm-hmm.
3: Yes, sir.
2: Give us your little take on fashion back in the day, heading back to school.
3: I started caring when my daughter was born. That's when it really hit me in reality that I didn't care what I looked like. Well, but the only thing I really cared about was my daughter and my kids being born and everything.
2: You care about both.
3: I care about both, but it's the majority of my daughter, my kids, so they come first before I do.
4: I think I would be getting emotional.
1: Yeah, and you made Speaks cry. I hope you're happy, Trucker Mike. No, I've seen the family before where mom or dad or a combination of both turns the kid into like a living fashion accessory. Like if dad gets the fade, the baby gets the fade. If mom gets the gown, the daughter's got the gown. That requires a specific tax bracket. Like, if I've got a new Kate Spade bag, she's going to get a little clutch so we match. I'm like, okay, cute. I hope she's still making her pediatrician appointments. What about you as a kid? How was a young Trucker Mike when you were just BMX Mike? When did you start to care, if at all?
3: I would say by the time I was in high school and my appearance and how I looked, elementary school, middle school, I didn't really care.
2: There you go.
3: But it started hitting me when I was in 10th grade, 11th grade, my appearance and was everything. And if it wasn't the right style, then I didn't really care.
2: Yeah, yeah. I mean, it's all about, it's all about the opposite sex, right? That's the only reason you're doing it. Whatever, you know, whichever way the wind blows for you, I don't care. Or maybe the same sex. It's all about attracting. You want to, it's like peacocking. You want to present yourself in the best possible. You want the fresh kicks. You want the hair right. All in the hopes that you get your private parts touched. That's all it is.
1: Why I'm so fascinated with private schools that have uniforms.
2: Oh, yeah. It eliminates all that.
1: It kills it. So you have to find other ways to do it, like crazy hair or shoes. And even sometimes those are curtailed by some of the school's regulations. The hair can only be a certain cut. The shoes can only be a certain style that they try and, in a weird way, eliminate that individualism, homogenize the class. Thank you, Mike. Be safe today. Wear that seatbelt. Alex, good morning. Ooh. You piece of ass. Hey, when did you start caring?
5: I don't know exactly like the moment, the formative moment, But I do know it was it was a moment where I walked into school one day and I looked at other boys, other guys like me, and then I looked at myself and I was like, yeah, I am the outcast right now.
1: I'm looking a little trashy. Everybody else has got
2: to step it up a bit.
5: Well, I know it was in middle school and I was still dressed like a fifth grader.
2: Yeah. Yeah.
1: Dude, that transition from fifth into sixth grade is so brutal.
2: Oh, yeah.
1: Eighth to ninth, a little more manageable. You're used to having individual classes, you know, first period, third period, fifth period, whatever. But going from elementary school, where you're still kind of a baby, to sixth grade, where they don't care anymore, and suddenly people start wearing brands. Alex, what were the brands when you were coming up?
5: Well, I kind of share the same upbringing as you, Justin, where, like, the skate scene was super important to me. So I even though I wasn't a skater and I was terrible at it, I tried to dress as much as I could like that. So DC shoes, t-shirts.
2: So you were a poser? Were you a poser?
1: Do an ollie.
5: I don't think I've ever not been a poser.
1: We have respect for you if you say it. Yeah, dude, that was the thing, though. You'd have people that, you know, they kind of live the gimmick, they'd skate, but then you'd have people like girlfriends or younger brothers. My younger brother,
2: they just like the fashion.
1: They
2: like
1: the look.
2: Yeah.
1: Of, like, you know,
2: but they didn't have the prowess on the board. No. It's like, God damn.
1: I just like how these etnies fit.
2: Yeah.
6: Coming up, disaster in the Grand Canyon. More than a dozen people are missing this morning. Plus, a mother arrested while waiting to pick up her kid in an elementary school dismissal line. You'll hear what happened next on Josh Spiegel News.
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11: Crash blocking the left lane, 895 southbound between Cody and Route 2, with crawling traffic from Child Street. Outer loop between Harper Road and Peering Parkway. That's a busy ride, as is 95 south between Boston Street and Fort McHenry Tunnel. And in Glen Burnie, 100 west between Ritchie Highway and Quarterfield Road. That's a busy one, too. From the Clinton Electric Traffic Desk, I'm Lynn Bradley on 98 Rock.
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6: Good morning.
1: Good morning.
2: Hello.
6: A hiker in New York thought she'd finally found Bigfoot, but what she actually photographed may be even more disturbing. The explanation coming up.
2: And from the Rice Law News Desk, it is Josh Spiegel.
6: First day of school in Baltimore, Carroll, Harford, and Cecil counties. Now, I don't mean to make the first day of school about me, but I am so happy I don't have to go to school anymore.
1: Yeah.
6: It is so great to not have to go to school. Don't worry, kids, you'll get there. In the meantime, learn, damn it, learn. As my father used to tell me, Josh, you go to school and you learn everything you can, or else I'll beat you with a wooden board that's has nails in it.
1: What? Hold on, one more time.
6: Have a nice day at school, Josh. What?
2: Okay. A wooden board with nails?
1: Let's rewind. Okay. Nice day at school. Lovely.
6: That's right.
1: Work hard at school.
6: Yeah.
1: He really bookended it with a positive message. It's the middle of the sandwich where he said he'd beat you with a board with a nail in it. Did you ever see the board?
6: No.
1: Okay.
6: No, I think it was just an empty threat.
2: Thank God.
6: Mm-hmm. But I learned. After that, I learned everything I could. And look at me now.
1: 8-time Murrow Award winner and a fear of construction sites because of nails and wood.
6: Our worst Mother of the Day award goes to Jacqueline Reha of Tennessee. She showed up in an elementary school pickup line at dismissal, allegedly slumped over in the driver's seat. She had glassy, watery eyes, slow, slurred speech, and a staggered, unsteady walk. Mm. She also had a mostly empty bottle of vodka with her in the car. Jacqueline said she only had 2 shots and was day drinking and refused the field sobriety test. She also fought with officers as they tried hauling her away and kicked one of the cops near the groin. Now she's charged with DUI.
1: Oh, that's sad.
6: That's so sad. And the children had to witness that. That's what bothers me most.
1: She's there to pick up a kid. A couple of things. One, speaking of, you know, day drinking and someone that might have a problem they need to get handled, I was picking up a case of something for a gathering of friends and some food. And the guy in front of me grabbed 2 tall boys of some brand of beer I had never heard of. And it wasn't like a micro brew or some, you know, kind of hazy IPA that they make small batch. It looked like, you know, Freedom Beer or something. It looked like you could probably buy 2 cans of it for the same price as in Arizona.
2: Yeah, the cheap stuff.
1: And he didn't look great. And then I rang myself up, and as I walk out, I saw him house one. And he was a tall boy.
2: Straight to the dome.
1: I mean, took that thing.
2: Straight to the dome.
1: Double barrel, pump action to the head. And then the second one is he drove away.
2: Wow.
1: I'm like, that guy's going through it. It's 10 a.m. Second thing, this is a little hard for me because I'm actually missing it now. I would pick Evan up from school. Kindergarten through 4th grade, I'd pick him up. I'd be in the parent circle. I told stories about that. Sometimes I'd walk up and hang out, catch up with people, listen about their kids' terrible athletics and pretend to care. Now he drives himself home. He takes a bike home.
2: He's but growing up.
1: There were times, though, dude, where I would walk up. It was like a, you know, 5-minute walk. I'd walk up and hang out. There were parents that were 100% drunk. I mean, yeah. Not even a question. Like, you are wrecked right mm-hmm. now. I know you are. Thank God you walked to get your kid and didn't pull up. But a couple that were like, every day is a different day. What's going on? How was summer? You guys go anywhere? When'd they get the...
20: I mean, if you want to ask me where I wanted to go, you could go to the same place you always go to. Wherever home is where you are at. How are your kitchen?
1: Oh, Christ. Can I take you all home, please? You see some beautiful little cherub come out to meet him with an assignment. And meanwhile, you know, mom, whose blood type is Sutter home, you go, oh, no, it's Tuesday, Deirdre. It's Tuesday.
6: A flash flood disaster in the Grand Canyon. Campers watched as a wall of water tore through a ranch, sweeping away boulders and entire buildings. 1 person dead. 14 hikers and backpackers are missing.
21: If they hadn't told us to

0: U.S. bases in Jordan. Those missiles were intercepted.
1: Hey, good news, though. It sounds like we're going to start slurping some of that bubbling crude out of the Venezuelan ground.
0: Yeah.
1: Maybe a little something from that soiree that we've all but forgotten about. Someone get proof of life on Nicolas Maduro. I'm convinced he was blanked.
0: You know what? I saw a picture of him that was taken in jail over the weekend.
1: Still blindfolded, still headphones on?
0: He was wearing sweats. I think the headline was he wanted to send a message home to his family, and he took a picture.
2: There you go.
1: Oh, there he is. He looks like the coach of a women's softball team. They're letting him keep the mustache, which looks kind of cute. He's smiling.
0: Oh,
1: big
0: has
1: as hell.
0: He lost weight? Has he lost weight?
1: Prison food will do that to you. He's got a fresh pair of white kicks on, and the Heather Gray 6-pack for $20 Walmart special. Please figure this out soon because it's getting expensive.
0: Last time I checked my calendar, November 19th was not an official holiday, but tons of people will be calling out sick or putting in for vacation days at work. Grand Theft Auto 6 is coming out 13 years after the last one, and some gamers are treating its release like a national holiday. The Wall Street Journal reports a 36-year-old software engineer is taking 5 days off the week before Thanksgiving. Bud Burris says he won't play for 20 hours straight like an absentee dad, but will lock himself in his cave for 2 days before slowly rejoining his wife and 3 kids.
1: You see any of the official from Rockstar release trailer?
2: And it's out there. It's a gameplay, right? It's like the first, the beginning of the game, and it's like, what is it, 10 minutes worth of gameplay or something like that?
1: Yeah, it's a nice chunk.
2: I didn't sit down and watch it. I mean, I'm excited, but I'm not that excited.
1: You watch any, Kobe?
3: Not yet, no.
1: It looks f***ing awesome. God, I can't wait. I'm counting down the days now. The leaks, it seemed like that thing that was happening in the week leading up to it was a bit of a nothing burger where people were leaking footage of it and demanding Rockstar do all this stuff or they'd keep leaking and blah, blah, blah. It was some crypto scheme. They took the money and ran. And then the official Netflix thing came out and it was so beautifully done. And it got you hype as hell for the game. It looks good.
2: Yeah, it was posted 3 days ago. It's already got 15 million views. Grand Theft Auto 6, the extended look.
1: You know what they did? I thought it was pretty smart on Netflix. It was a Netflix commercial. If you downloaded Netflix but you don't have Netflix, you could still watch it. You could do it without an account. Just be like, hey, no, this is our little treat for you. Enjoy. When you get done, why don't you sign up for our service? We got quite a bit. Will I be calling out? No. Will I be spending that weekend playing it? Oh, hell yeah. One of those two, the main characters, one of them are clearly getting clipped by the end of the game. There's going to be a shootout that goes bad. It's going to be a real Bonnie and Clyde thing, a real Sid and Nancy
2: thing.
1: I'll
2: cry. Who do you think it's going to be? The girl that dies.
1: It's got to be the girl, right? The guy
2: girl
1: goes crazy.
2: Die in the guy's arms. I'll cry.
1: Uh-huh.
2: I cried during Last of Us.
1: Oh, I cried during The Last of Us very hard. I can't believe they made you play as that bitch.
2: Wow, look at these graphics. They are incredible.
1: It looks awesome.
3: I hope they take it throughout that GTA 5 game with the end.
2: Josh, have you watched any of this? The 8.5-minute mark where he hops in that old BMW convertible and goes for a drive. It looks real. Well, how's that possible?
0: I did read a letter in Dear Abby since I'm 90 years old.
1: Mm-hmm.
0: And it had to do with gaming, if you'd like to hear it.
1: Take it away.
0: Dear Abby, my
1: Dear Abby,
2: is this modern day? Dear, like, is this still a thing?
0: This just came in.
2: And who wrote this? Who's this from?
0: It's
2: concerned.
1: Yes,
0: no, it's
2: concerned
0: from,
2: in Cleveland.
1: Mother in Madison.
0: Dear Abby, my fiance Dustin and I have been a couple for 5 years. We live together and are fairly happy. The problem is his gaming habits. At first, it wasn't an issue because I also play the occasional video game. Since moving into our own place, I've noticed Dustin has started spending a tremendous amount of time on these video games. From the time he wakes up around 1 p.m. until right after he gets off work around 10 p.m., he'll log on and play for hours. Most nights, he doesn't come to bed until 5 a.m. With all his free time, he doesn't help cook or clean.

0: and I get none of his attention. I'm not sure where I go from here. I've spoken to him about this habit, but he doesn't see any issue because he grew up constantly playing games. I need some guidance on this issue because it's driving a wedge in our relationship. Signed, Game Over in North Carolina.
1: No, that guy's an idiot.
0: Dear Game Over, Dustin doesn't see any issue with the status quo because it isn't a problem for him. He's got a pretty good deal. You do the cooking and the cleaning and contribute to half the expenses, but you're not even getting companionship. Tell your fiance you need more from him because this isn't what you signed up for when you moved in together. Offer him the option of couples counseling so your issues can be mediated. If he isn't willing and this doesn't resolve the problem, then cut your losses and move out unless you want to spend the rest of your life as a gaming widow.
2: Yeah, Team Dustin, don't move in with each other. The two things that'll completely tear a couple apart is just blanket honesty. Can I tell you about my day? No, I am not interested. That would be what he's actually thinking, but he goes, no, please tell me about what happened in the break room. It's enthralling. The other thing is moving in with each other. You finally get to see each other's habits, and you didn't realize that that's what he did prior to you two having to cohabitate. And then, he might rip off a 9-hour gaming session. Like my boy Chance, who just crushed Halo on Heroic, which is extremely hard to do. Way to go, pal. The United States military should hire you for Spec Ops. I'm not taking off for this, but that weekend is earmarked to it.
1: Yeah, I mean, the guy in the Dear Abby thing, A, it's fake because it's not even real.
2: It is real.
1: That is not real.
2: It's Dear Abby.
1: And
2: she's an institution.
1: That guy's an idiot. Like, yeah, he has a problem. Everything in moderation. You only do it, we all have our little things we like to do to unwind, but you do it when everything else is done.
2: Ooh, man, when Elden Ring came out, I sank 9 hours into that bitch. My back hurt when I got done with that game.
0: You go to the state fair yet in Timonium?
1: Not, but I drive by it every day almost. I drove by it yesterday. It's packed.
0: Oh, it kicked off over the weekend, and the banner has pictures of all the food. Some of it looks quite disgusting, but you can decide for yourself. They've got the pork belly stacker.
2: Yes.
0: For $17, you get a tidy mix of penny-sized pieces of smoked pork belly dressed with bourbon bacon jam. Oh. A heap of creamed corn,
1: amazing,
0: and a pale yellow square of cornbread.
2: Oh, there it goes.
1: So good. That sounds amazing.
0: Yeah, if you haven't eaten in a few hours, you'll be tempted to tear into this one. And the cornbread smothered by the pork and the corn, the banner says, was soggy. The pork belly didn't crackle, and the jam was too cloying.
1: Oh, they didn't like it, huh?
0: The dish tasted more like a dessert than an entree. Mm. Save your appetite for the fair's other pork-based options.
1: All right, sir.
0: And then they got stuffed smoked turkey drum.
1: Stuffed smoked turkey drum. Got it. Okay.
0: A gigantic turkey leg stuffed with turkey sausage and dirty rice with a shower of green onions and a remoulade sauce.
1: Remoulade.
0: Yeah, that's right. Drizzled on top.
1: Okay, stop you. As you're reading this, do you even know what?
0: No, I have no idea what that sauce is.
1: No, but I mean any of it. Can you, like, because as you're saying it, I can, like, piece it together in my mind as to what it looks like. And
0: I got a picture here. So.
1: Oh, so you can see.
0: Yeah.
1: I don't have the boat.
0: I would never eat that. At first bite, your mind drifts to medieval times and knights jousting.
1: How do you stuff a turkey leg?
0: Yeah.
2: Carefully. With a condom.
0: You've got, let's see here.
1: Is the bone still in it, or did they take the bone out? I don't know. What else you got?
0: Sweet Land of Liberty.
1: What's that?
0: Our plan was to save the desserts for last, but we ran into the Little Stack Shack on our way to the final savory dish on our list.
2: This looks awesome.
0: So naturally, we had to sample the Sweet Land of Liberty. It consisted of fried donuts topped with strawberries, blueberries, whipped cream, and American-themed decorations. It definitely was the prettiest dish we saw. The donuts are prepackaged and run through a machine to warm them. The dish is $17.43.
1: I think I got those at when I went to go see Sublime. There was like a truck that had donuts.
2: Yeah, yeah.
1: And they weren't like, I thought they were going to be like sometimes they have those freshly fried donuts that are like incredible.
2: Yeah.
1: And they weren't. I think that this was might have been the same trunk. They were like
2: reheated. They were made off site.
1: Like pre-packaged donuts, and they just kind of heated them. I was very disappointed.
2: I could see it being a son of a bitch to fry something, which I know you can do in a food truck, but you know, you got the truck and the oil
1: splash. We got deep fried everything at the fair. Deep fried Oreos, all that deep fried Snicker bars.
2: You can't eat half this stuff because it's pork. It's one of the child of God. This stuff is pork this and pork that.
3: They got this Crabzilla fries.
1: Oh, God.
3: French fries piled high with lump crab meat, garlic, truffle butter, Parmesan cheese, crab cake crumble, a creamy crab drizzle, and Old Bay seasoning.
2: The photo is a work of art. If they show up looking like that when they're handed to me, then worth the price of admission.
3: Yeah, so all that at the Maryland State Fair. Good luck.
2: Not a single kosher option? Not a single kosher option.

0: 911 operators got an alarming call in Indiana. A man said he saw a 300-pound lion and her cub roaming in a backyard. Not a mountain lion, a real lion. Like the kind you see on safari. And it was wearing a blue harness.
1: What the?
0: The caller said he even grabbed his binoculars to make sure. The zoo said none of its lions were missing, and all licensed lion owners still had their beasts, so this was a real mystery. Police spent hours searching fields and woods with thermal drones scanning from above. Finally, the drone spotted two large animals near a tree line. It was not a lion and her cub. It was two hogs. That's right, hogs.
2: They thought hogs.
0: Yeah, they thought hogs were lions.
2: Hogs. Oh, what happened? Wonder what happened to my high school girlfriend.
0: Yeah.
2: I would love to see what they thought was a lion.
1: Oh, you know, might have been, did we have an age on the person that reported it? Might have been old, might have had bad eyesight.
2: 94.
1: I can't get into any of these stories you sent me, by the way. Like, why is everything behind a paywall? Is this the, I'm looking right here.
0: What?
1: Lion found pigs during.
0: It's behind a paywall?
1: I don't know. I can't get to it.
0: Hmm.
3: Let me see what we got.
0: That's
3: here.
0: Strange.
3: Lion found
0: it's
3: pig,
0: almost
3: paywall.
0: Like I set up the paywall so I could get paid.
1: Is that what you're doing?
2: You son of a bitch making money on the back end.
1: That's odd. IndyStar. IndyStar.com. I can't get to the story.
3: Let's see what we got here. Scroll down.
1: Two ways to continue reading. You son of a bitch.
2: I'll use a VPN. I don't know what that is. I just heard somebody say that once.
0: Finally, from Syracuse, New York, where a woman thought she'd finally found Bigfoot. But what she actually photographed may be even more disturbing. She was hiking alone near a pond when she spotted a short, hairy, pot-bellied creature wading through the water. At first, she thought it was a naked man. Then it whipped its head around, stared right at her, and she says it looked inhuman. She took two pictures and ran. A Bigfoot investigator later visited the spot and estimated the creature was only about 4'9".
1: What?
0: He says its heavy brow and what appeared to be wet fur could mean it was a juvenile Sasquatch or,
1: no.
0: As just about everyone else on the internet now believes, she accidentally photographed a short, hairy, overweight old man skinny dipping.
1: Yes, that's exactly what it
4: you.
1: Was.
4: You dirty bitch!
2: This is
0: someone
2: exactly
0: who saw
2: it.
0: The picture posted this message. Oh, for F's sake, that's some hairy dude with man boobs doing a little catfish noodling.
2: Yes.
1: Oh, for F's sake. Yeah, that ain't Bigfoot. First of all, she said she saw a small creature. She said she saw a short creature. That's not Bigfoot. A Bigfoot would be a big, tall creature.
2: I saw a medium foot.
1: Yeah.
2: With no hair, apparently, I think he might even have pants on.
1: But there's not even any hair. I think I see his penis.
2: I can't tell if that's a penis or pants, because it seems like from the gut down brown.
1: Everything about this is the complete opposite of a Bigfoot.
2: Is this next generation, the Stellas of the world, Kobe's progeny, one of your 19 kids speaks you're not paying for, don't think we don't know why your wages are garnished. Are they the ones that finally let the Bigfoot thing die? Are they the ones that finally go?
1: Keep it going. I love it.
2: Can you believe that our parents thought that there was some great big hairy gorilla stalking around the woods of Montana? I love that the expert, by the way, was going, it's a youthful one. They found a teen.
0: Yeah, I didn't even know that there were juvenile Sasquatch.
2: Yeah, you have to look for a Sasquatch middle school or like a Sasquatch skate park. You know, they're around there, a Sasquatch arcade.
0: 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Today in Baltimore, sun and clouds, a humid 87, maybe a stray shower or thunderstorm late in the afternoon. More news at 8, breaking news anytime it feels like breaking. 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
2: Hey, join us, Justin Scott and Spiegel, as we celebrate a Purple Friday bacon and beer at Riley's Oyster, 22 West Padonia Road in Timonium. 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
0: That's right.
2: That just shows up completely naked to the property, drops off the food.
0: In Florida, of all places.
2: Weird. 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You drove for Pudgy's Chicken in New York. You drove to and from. Do you remember the guy? Did you ever get to meet Matt, the man that owns, I believe, still the Baltimore Comedy Factory?
4: Yeah, I know Matt.
2: You know Matt. You know, he was a delivery food driver. He was a pizza driver.
4: Ooh, yeah. My buddies were pizza delivery drivers in college.
2: He was stabbed three times.
4: That tracks.
2: In three separate incidents. It wasn't three times in one incident. He was stabbed in three separate incidents. He says the first time, literally, he opens the door. He knocks on the door. They open it. Blank, right into his chest. Take the pizza. Shut it. He's like, he said he stood there for a second like, did I?
4: Well, what was the point if they just took the pizza? They didn't take money. They just stabbed him and took the pizza.
2: They could have
4: just taken the pizza. Well, maybe they didn't pay?
2: No, they didn't pay. No. He knocked on the door. Knock, knock, knock. Opened the door.
4: I'm so used to paying in advance. That's right.
2: Yeah. It was cash.
4: Oh, my God. They used to have to pay me at the door. Holy crap. We don't even do that anymore. Nope. Everything is prepaid now.
2: Doesn't even matter.
4: That's right. I had a pocket of cash on me.
2: I tipped the driver
4: ahead of
2: time.
4: And I would have to make... Oh, my God.
2: That's right, because you used to go around with a big old grip of money in your pocket.
4: I did, and I had to, like... And Pudgy's Chicken was expensive. I mean, an order would probably be like $50, $60, $70, and you'd have to make change, and then they give you a tip, and then I have money on me.
2: They're looking
4: my God,
2: at some high school kid with
4: that.
2: No backup, no martial arts training. He's
4: I was
2: own.
4: In the suburbs. I was fine. Like, Matt, I don't know where that... If he was doing it around Baltimore, hell no.
2: In the city. Oh, you got some weird drunk somewhere that's like, I feel like taking your cash. Thank God it never happened to you. But yeah, we want to talk to some of our delivery drivers out there, people that drive for a restaurant, Uber Eats, DoorDash. Were you offered,
5: sorry, I don't have the money, but I do have this ass.
2: Or maybe you were the person that was sent to a place as a prank.
4: Well, this also has to do with the FedEx thing that Street Bike Tommy posted last week, where they just completely destroyed his package. It was crazy.
2: They looked like
4: looked
2: they
4: like.
2: Stomped it. And he said it was like the fifth one he'd gotten like that. They just keep beating up his stuff. What's happened to our packages, our food? 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
4: 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Maryland spends more than $17 million annually to clean litter from our roadways. Your trash is costing us cash. Respect Maryland roads. Don't litter.
9: Big jam ups from an accident in Baltimore City. The left lane is still blocked off and 895 southbound between Purdy and Route 2. Just jam packed from Child Street at the inner loop and 83. Stop and go traffic from Park Heights Avenue because of an accident and another crash at the inner loop between 95 and Southwestern Boulevard. Stop and go action on 95 southbound between Eastern Avenue and the Fort McHenry Tunnel. From the Clinton Electric Traffic Desk, I'm Lynn Bradley on 98 Rock.
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20: So the Orioles are just one game out of a wild card spot after sweeping the Athletics in three games. And yesterday's 8-5 win over the Athletics, it was Gunnar Henderson who knocked two home runs.
21: Here's the pitch. Gunnar smashes this deep to right field. Forget about it. It's long gone. A two-homer game for Henderson, and Baltimore seizes the lead in the fifth.
22: Bomb.
20: Yeah, it was also
22: a
20: just...
22: no doubter.
20: That's what he said. Forget about it. Brett Hollander, the killer. Kobe Mayo hit a three-run home run in the inning before Gunnar Henderson, so they go back-to-back.
23: Here's the kick. Here's the pitch. Mayo slugs it left field. It's going to take off. That ball is gone! You didn't have to wait too long. You just had to wait for the 2-0 count. And there goes that man again. He put it on a zip line out of here to left. Three-run jack. It is 5-4.
20: Yeah, look.
1: That was a fun game yesterday.
20: It was fun. That's the Orioles offense that you like to see, because Chris Bassitt sort of fell down and he didn't have his best outing. But the Orioles offense picked it up, and that's what you want to see. 8-5, the Orioles win. They are now within one game of wild card spot, still in fourth place in the AL East. But I have the sound of Pete Alonso getting hit in the head here on Masson yesterday.
0: 5 strikeouts. Morris, a 24-year-old rookie. Oh, he hits Pete Alonso in the head. Oh, my goodness.
20: Immediately, he drops to the ground, helmets off, and he did walk back into the dugout. But he was removed from the game and did get evaluated, seems to be okay. We're hoping that he's in the lineup tonight, but I wouldn't be surprised if he's not. Just as a precaution, give him the day off. Let his
1: we'll see.
20: Head cool down.
1: He seems fine. I mean, you could read his lips, and they were, you know, close-ups of him in the dugout, and he just kept saying, "I'm fine, I'm fine,
20: yeah,
1: I'm fine." And it was more of a glancing blow. Thank God, it kind of hit the brim of the batting helmet.
20: It's still a shock.
1: And but I mean, it wasn't a flush. Like if it's flush to the side of the head, we're having a completely different conversation.
20: Of course. Absolutely. No doubt. So far on this road trip, the Orioles are 5-1, and they begin their last series on the West Coast in Colorado with the Rockies tonight, 8:40, and they are the worst team in the American League.
3: Alonso, he's the one with the cigar, right?
1: That's right. Maybe this is a good time to send him a cigar.
20: What's the update?
3: Now, he's retiring, isn't he?
20: No.
1: What?
3: Which one is retiring?
20: Trey Mancini?
3: Well, the names sound similar. That's how I got confused.
1: What? Pete Alonso, Trey Mancini?
3: We
1: just signed Pete.
3: Okay, that's what I thought.
20: And he's, you know, he's so cool with his cigars.
3: Yeah. So you were asked to see if I could send cigars.
20: Absolutely.
3: Well, did you do it?
20: No, they haven't been home yet. I've been able to ask.
3: Oh, okay. All right. Well, I guess they don't have telephones anymore.
20: I'm sorry.
3: Okay.
20: I can email. Do you want me to email?
3: I would like for you to
20: I'll email this morning. I'll be the middleman. All don't right. you worry
1: you
20: about it.
1: You figure out your priorities, Val. Listen.
20: You know
1: you
20: what,
1: got,
20: Scott? I don't want to hear it.
1: I'm just saying, you got the news genius. You don't want to make the news genius should be at the top of that priority list.
20: I wasn't here the next day because I had the Ravens game, so
3: that's
20: I was studying
3: right.
20: for the Ravens game.
1: Making more excuses.
20: They're valid excuses, so I don't know. I'm not worried
12: we'll
20: about
12: see
20: it.
12: What happened this week.
20: But
12: Josh,
20: they were also
12: got a
20: gone.
12: Lot of excuses.
20: I
12: Look,
20: mean, I can't deliver
12: happened,
20: them
12: Adrian.
20: Until they come back.
3: No, that's fine. You're forgiven.
1: Is it fine though?
3: It's all fine. Right. It's in the past.
20: It's in the past, but it's also happening in the future.
3: Okay. All
20: okay.
3: Right.
1: On the top of your
20: we'll
1: to-do list is
20: we'll
1: send cigar email for the news genius.
20: Got it. Will do. It'll be done by 9 a.m. today.
1: Oh, there you go,
3: Thank
1: Josh.
3: Thank you.
1: That would be awesome. Watching you and Pete smoke a cigar.
20: I think so.
1: Get some footage of it.
20: Mm. Yeah, I'll get John Lauer involved.
1: A little powwow.
20: We've got to get this on video somehow for the social.
3: All right,
20: we'll
3: sir.
20: Get a vertical video
3: I mean,
20: of it.
3: Ma'am?
20: That's right.
3: Okay.
20: You can call me that any
3: All
20: day,
3: right.
20: okay?
3: Right.
20: Over to Ravens. They had a 41-3 win over the Commanders on Friday, and they officially cut down the 53-man roster last night. So over the weekend, they traded away defensive tackle C.J. Okoye to the Giants for a late-round pick in 2028. And also, they sent offensive tackle Diego Pounds to the Chiefs in exchange for a late pick. So the team also waived Adisa Isaac and their seventh-round pick from this year, Rayshon Benny. Bilal Kone and Adam Randall also hit the IR so that they don't have to be picked up by anybody else, which I thought was interesting that Adam Randall didn't technically make the 53-man roster because that was Steve Bisciotti's pick in this year's draft. But you've got three quarterbacks that the Ravens are carrying on their 53, Lamar Jackson, Tyler Huntley, and the undrafted free agent Joe Fagnano. Three running backs, Derrick Henry, Justice Hill, and Rasheen Ali. Zay Flowers, Rashad Bateman, Jacoby Lane, of course, Elijah Surratt, Devontae Walker, and LaJonte Wester are your wide receivers. You've got a stacked tight end room with Mark Andrews, Jerm Smythe, Matthew Hibner, and Josh Cuevas. 9 offensive linemen, including Ethan Posich and Javon Gwynn, who are both the centers in that position battle. We saw both of them play in the preseason finale on Friday night. And then you also have Emory Jones Jr. and Carson Vinson making that offensive line room. And then defensively, shocked to hear that Nnamdi Badibike and Teddy Buchanan both not on the injured reserve list, which means they could be available in the first 4 weeks of the regular season, which is a bit shocking. And then you've got Keon Martin in the cornerback room with Chandler Rivers and Keandre Jackson in the safety room as well. But other than that, normal suspects for the Ravens, and it sounds pretty solid. 53-man is set. We will hear the practice squad later this week. They're back at practice this afternoon. And let me tell you what, I know it was just preseason, but you can obviously tell that the Ravens, you know, second team and third team rookies are 10 times better than what the Commanders had, because I guess you can give a lot of credit. Yeah. You give a lot of credit to the Ravens defense only allowing 3 points, but man, that was a sight to see how the Ravens just absolutely whooped the Commanders on Friday night. It was awesome. Actually, I loved it.
1: Yeah, I was down there. You were down there. It was a fun night. Mm-hmm. It was a nice way to round out the home preseason.
20: Gorgeous weather. And
1: beautiful weather. Nice a stomping.
20: Mm-hmm. I like a good stomping every once in a while, you know? All right, I do have some sad news to report on weekend.
1: Is it going to upset Josh?
20: It might upset you. Over the weekend, there was a scary moment at William Jewell College. Their running back, Micah Joe Barnett, tragically passed away after a medical emergency on the sideline during their game against Fort Lewis. He had just scored a touchdown in that first quarter and then collapsed on the sideline. He received immediate medical attention before being taken to the hospital via an ambulance, where he was later pronounced dead.
1: That's awful.
20: The Division II matchup was, of course, halted in the first quarter and then later canceled because of the emergency situation. Our thoughts and prayers and hearts go out to William Jewell College in Missouri and, of course, to the Barnett family and that entire team, because, I mean, this is the week zero of college football, and that is a scary moment to be happening on just kickoff weekend. Absolutely hate to see it. So very, very sad.
3: Thanks, I'm so sorry.
20: I'm so sorry to bring the mood down. Yeah,
3: no problem.
20: I'll bring it back up with the only way I know how, and that's golf.
3: Okay.
20: You like that one? Scotty Scheffler won the FedEx Cup by 3 strokes over Victor Hovland. Scheffler just won one tournament during the PGA regular season, but this is his second tour championship win. Scotty, he was asked if he's going to get a celebratory meal after winning his second championship.
2: Post-championship dinner, what are you craving? You're in Atlanta, maybe some lemon pepper wings. What are you thinking?
5: Gosh, I don't know. Probably cheeseburger. Big cheeseburger guy. Nice. Cheeseburger fries.
12: Hell yeah, dude.
5: Maybe a milkshake if they got one hiding back there. I had a beer for the first time in a long time. It just sounded good. Right when we got off the course, I went in there. You know, these guys are trying to get me to do media and all this stuff. And I was like, well, how much time do I really have? They're like, well, you got a couple minutes. And I was like, all right, let me just go inside so I can get some air conditioning. And then there was an open bar right there. And I was like, all right, I'm grabbing a beer. it tasted great.
1: Nice.
5: Yeah, it's fun. I don't really drink very often. My wife and my manager were like, wow, I haven't seen you have a beer in a long time. And it's like, yeah, well, season's over now. I'm going to have a beer.
20: Seems well-deserved. Beer. Yeah, well-earned for
1: That's the beginning
20: Scotty
1: of the
20: Scheffler.
1: End. We just witnessed the beginning of the
20: Did
1: downfall.
20: No, I'll tell you why.
1: Beer and wings.
20: No, let me tell you why.
1: He's going to backslide.
3: Oh, God.
20: He's still on top.
1: The Here it comes. Tiger part two.
20: Number one golfer in the world,
1: Scotty
20: Scheffler.
1: Driving off the side of the road. His wife's going to be smashing his car with golf clubs. No. All because he had one beer.
3: One beer.
1: That's it.
3: And now he's in Brad Pitt territory where he's off the wagon.
1: He's going to just backslide into just nastiness.
3: This also poses another question, Kobe. This could be a whole other topic outside of this. The lemon pepper wing is a gamble. If a place does a good lemon pepper wing, it's a great wing.
20: I like
3: as long as
20: Parmesan.
3: Garlic parmesan, same thing. The dry rub wing, the wing itself needs to be really good. Because if you get some dry, mealy ass wing, like at a place that kind of half assed, like you go to Mother's, you get a lemon pepper wing, it's going to be great because the wing itself is tasty. But you get one where it's all dry and it's all chewy. It's awful.
20: Me and Tony last week went to dinner. We got drinks and apps with Kyle Yeomans. We're going to have to do that again. And I have now figured out where we should go. And it's going to be Mother's. That's an iconic staple.
3: Oh, yeah, dude. Dave Rather would love to meet him.
20: Oh, my gosh. Wait. Okay. Thank you, Justin, for the idea. But I was going to say that Scotty Scheffler did pass Tiger Woods as the PGA Tour's all-time career earnings leader.
3: Whoa.
20: He won $10 million for the Tour Championship just yesterday. He now has made $130 million in earnings from the PGA Tour. Tiger Woods is sitting at $120.9 million.
1: He doesn't got that endorsement money, though, Scotty, does he? He doesn't have that endorsement money.
20: I guess he's making money from Nike.
1: Yeah, but Tiger, Scotty? Tiger was, when Tiger,
20: Tiger
1: was Tiger.
20: Has a ton of other, you know, irons in the fire. He's got, you know, the TGL and he's got Pop Stroke.
1: Well, now he does, but I'm talking like back in the day when he was red hot.
6: The biggest
1: and it was Sunday Tiger and Nike and it was like, oh
20: he's
1: my
20: He's got Sunday
1: God.
20: Red.
6: Nike, Bridgestone, Rolex, Gatorade, Buick, Gillette, wow. EA Sports, yeah. TaylorMade. I mean,
1: Scotty can't even touch.
20: No, you're right.
1: What Tiger has done and will do.
6: Okay, this is money aside from PGA and wins. This is strictly.
20: I can't even comprehend $130 million.
6: It doesn't come close to what Tiger Woods has had strictly in endorsement money.
20: Mm-hmm.
6: $1.5 billion.
20: No yeah. way,
1: oh, dude. I'm telling you, it was $1.5 billion
6: led yeah. by. His Nike endorsement, which was $500 million.
20: Can we look up how much Scotty's Nike endorsement is?
6: Let's take a look here. Scotty Scheffler
1: endorsement. A, Scotty's not black, okay? I'll just say
20: yeah.
1: it.
20: Okay.
1: B,
20: all right.
1: I mean, it was. Tiger
20: right.
1: reinvented the game
20: right.
1: of golf. Right? He made it a part of the zeitgeist. He had all these kids playing. He made it cool to play. Like, that's like a once in a lifetime thing. We'll
6: yeah,
1: see if there's
6: Scheffler
1: another player that'll do that.
6: But. Hasn't scraped it. They estimate he's made between 100 and 120 million.
20: Okay.
6: Which is still awesome, but
1: it ain't a billion.
6: Bill.
20: No.
6: Tiger Woods, Val, you were a much, much younger person and still are. The rise of Tiger in the 90s.
1: Oh, yeah. God, it was insanity.
6: It got kids, it got dirtball skaters like me who are doing heel flips behind
20: You're watching
6: a Costco.
20: Golf on Sunday.
6: I'm fascinated with Tiger Woods. My dad, who can't stand golf, he liked playing it but didn't like watching it. He started paying attention to Tiger. He was what every sport, every industry wants. You want that crossover
1: oh, yeah.
6: star,
1: yeah.
6: the person that whenever you point out accurately, when Netflix loves doing that crap, where they're like, we've got Will Ferrell here, yeah. and we've got one of the Kelseys here, and we've got Bad Bunny here, and they try and get those fan bases
20: yeah.
6: in for crossover, and it doesn't work. It worked with Tiger.
20: And I don't even think I knew it at the time, but when... Like, my memories, I think of Tiger Woods when I was younger, and he was at, you know, the height of golf and the number one golfer in the world. I was at my grandparents' house, and they had a pool in the backyard, and in the summer, we were there every weekend, and we had the outdoor TV that was,
1: oh,
20: like, the
1: wow.
20: big white,
1: wow.
20: fat one under, like, a tarp. And so when that was on, my grandfather had golf on, and it was probably Tiger Woods.
6: How old are you in the year 2000?
20: You don't want to know.
6: Yeah, I do. It's going to make me feel super bad.
20: One.
6: You were one?
20: Yeah.
6: In 2000 was the year.
1: Yeah.
6: He won.
20: Okay, so then I was probably like later Tiger years, like probably 2005.
6: Won Pebble Beach by a record 15 strokes.
20: Yeah.
6: People call it the greatest golfing performance ever. Open Championship, won at St. Andrews by 8 strokes, not hitting a single ball into a bunker. Won his third straight major against Bob May.
20: Mm-hmm.
6: The year 2000 was
20: crazy. Yeah, that was
6: crazy.
20: I was
6: for him.
20: For that, but
6: he was everywhere.
20: Yeah. But I mean, you just knew. You grew up knowing that Tiger Woods was a phenomenal athlete.
6: And you know what else he was? He was very safe. He wasn't just an amazing player. And
20: until
6: we didn't know anybody that looks at you and goes, oh yeah, I knew he was up to all that crap.
20: Because it was just remarkable.
6: You're a lion.
20: Right.
6: You knew nothing about it until it all broke loose.
20: It was just
6: everyone
20: remarkable
6: going,
20: what he was able to do at such a young age. And then, you know, things started to go south. But
6: oh, when they went
20: story.
6: South, they went south overnight.
20: That is a different story. Yeah.
6: That's why the downfall was so sharp and so heavy, because he reached apexes of sport mm-hmm. that only your Muhammad Ali's, your Michael Jordan's ever reach,
20: yeah.
6: your Tom Brady's reach. Tiger was that.
1: And the downfall hasn't ended yet.
6: It's still happening.
1: It's still going through it.
20: You're
6: yeah.
20: right.
6: If there was another DUI story or driving while under the influence of some opiate, it would be disappointing, not shocking.
20: You're absolutely right. Next hour, we'll get back into Orioles, Ravens, 53-man roster, all the things.
6: Speaking of, they take on Colorado again.
20: That's
6: who are
20: right.
6: a very winnable series starting today. 8:05 coverage begins. It does tomorrow as well at 8:05. Then an earlier game, 2:35 coverage begins on Wednesday. So let's see if they can continue to get it done against some teams that ain't exactly great. 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Simply say, Alexa, play 98 Rock Skill. Delivery driver dilemma. The people that deliver the food, the package, what have you, 410-338-1098. Were you one of those delivery drivers? What did you see? What did you encounter? Are you one of the people that are stomping our friend's street bike Tommy's FedEx boxes into ash?
4: I got this message from the boss. The boss says he managed a pizza place when he was younger, and he had a driver that would carry a gun in the pizza bag. He would have it aimed at you when you opened the door.
8: Whoa!
4: In the pizza bag.
8: Yeah.
4: He would have a gun.
8: Like the under the table gun when you don't know they're like pointing it at you.
4: You don't know. It'd be underneath of the thing going, if this mother effer gets froggy, gotcha. And would red sauce on the pizza, red sauce on your foyer. Damn.
8: What town was that in? Jesus.
4: Yeah, Double J. Let us know. I'm still dying to know if you ever actually had to like pull the trigger, if there was an inciting incident. You know, I told you about, you know, our friend Matt, who he'd been stabbed quite a few times. He eventually started carrying a weapon. Did you carry anything with you in the car?
8: Hell no. Dude, I was in the suburbs.
4: Nothing? Not even a bat?
8: Nope.
4: No weapon?
8: Nope.
4: Because I just think of a pocket full of money. I would be concerned. Just one, you get one, even if a nice house, you get a junky relative that's decided to stop over.
8: I grew up in a pretty, there were a few. I mean, I did it for a number of years, right? And you start to learn very quickly.
4: Problem houses?
8: Problem houses, problem areas, where the bad neighborhoods are.
4: And maybe the dog.
8: Maybe the head on a swivel a little bit more. But I don't think I ever... God, did I even... That's a great question. Did I have anything in my car? I don't even remember.
4: Like a little blackjack or something?
8: I don't think so.
4: Yeah,
8: maybe.
4: Gordo, when he drove... Gordo delivered for some Chinese food place to my brother. Gordo kept a tire iron. One of the small tire irons.
8: Hell yeah.
4: In there.
8: Yeah, the little like.
4: You want a little just pop you with it real quick. My brother, I think he kept brass knuckles. My brother, there's a neighborhood called Bannister in Waldorf, which ain't great. A lot of Section 8 housing. And poor Pat was, I never got rolled, but he had some people. He had some people that he was like, okay.
8: With you.
4: Yeah, start screwing with you. They would run inside to go get money and he would have to do the door foot. He'd have to like they'd shut the door to go get money and he'd
8: have to prop it open a little bit.
4: What are you doing? He's like, I'm just waiting here for you because I got to get my money from you. 410-338-1098. Kyrie, what's up, man?
12: Hey, hey, what's going on, fellas? How y'all doing?
4: What's good?
12: All right, couple things. One, I'm actually about to start being like a delivery guy. My new day job in a couple weeks is going to be a postman.
4: Oh, hell yeah, dude. Welcome to the team. I'm excited for you to go completely crazy and freak out and start beating people with bats.
12: Speaking of beating people with bats, though, O'Donnell Heights, I'm not too sure if y'all are familiar with the neighborhood. O'Donnell Heights, that's where I lived growing up. My friend, I can say his name. He's probably in jail now. Deontay.
4: Hey, Deontay. Good morning if you're listening.
12: Yeah, a kid named Franklin had an older brother named Deontay. He was about 3-4 years older than us. What he used to do, because we were younger, we would be hanging out during the day. And then every weekend, without fail, whoever house he was at, he would order a pizza from their house or whatever and give, like, a different address probably around the corner. And then they would beat the hell out of the delivery guy and take the pizza.
4: Oh, my God! Said, come on!
12: I mean, every single weekend.
4: Dang,
8: again, I like that.
12: Then he also was the first one in like the age group to like get a gun. So once they stopped, once the delivery guys, I don't know if y'all remember O'Donnell Heights.
4: It's not terribly far from O'Donnell and Dundalk Avenue, right?
8: Yeah, right over there.
12: Yeah, it's like right up the street. But the streets used to go left or right. You would have to go down, then go left or right. So the delivery drivers, after a while, they would stop going inside the blocks. So you would have to come out, come out of the block.
8: Yeah, you don't go into the neighborhood. Right.
4: How many times do you think he did this total? How many times?
12: I would say, and this is without exaggeration, between 25 to 30 times.
4: Oh,
12: it got so bad.
4: God.
12: I think it was Royal Pizza, if I'm not mistaken.
8: Yeah, they just don't deliver that address. They won't just deliver anymore.
12: No, not just the address. Nobody.
8: Yeah.
12: And this is long before Uber or DoorDash. Nobody could order food in O'Donnell Heights.
8: They ruined it for everybody.
12: Like, literally, they wouldn't, they would only, like, the furthest they would come to O'Donnell Heights is the homeowner section. So you would have to, like, walk up to where the own homes were.
8: Right.
12: Mortgages and all that.
1: I'll say this, though. Yeah. A pizza does taste better when you beat a man for it.
4: When you have their blood on your knuckles.
1: It does taste a little better.
4: When you hear them gasping for breath through broken ribs, that sausage has got a little extra tang.
1: That sauce, it hits different.
12: Makes you taste the seasoning.
1: It does. Exactly right.
4: Kyra, it's funny, too, because I know you, damn fine comedian, hell of a podcast, Two Black Dads podcast, writer, booking. please enjoy the man's content. You're one of the nicest people I've ever met. Color me curious why you'd hang out with this dude.
12: So growing up, like, I don't know if y'all heard my stand up, bro.
4: You grew up tough.
12: I was just surrounded by like a lot of negativity growing up, which is one of the reasons I'm so grateful. Like, I found stand up and I got my kids and everything. I was just surrounded. Like, if I witnessed, I got secondhand, two of the largest indictments in Baltimore history, man. But you feel me? It's like,
4: I don't know.
12: It's life.
4: Hey, remember you and I, my friend Kyra Creek here, we did a show, a pop-up show at a bookstore in Annapolis like a year ago.
12: The racist one?
4: The racist one. Remember where they sat you? When they had the kind of quote unquote green room area, which was sort of off to the side. Do you remember where they sat you?
12: Yeah.
4: Dude, they sat Kyrie directly in front of all the books about slavery and Frederick Douglass. For whatever reason.
12: Every single one.
4: Every single one.
12: Because I got on stage and said that the white lady, the librarian lady, I said she didn't break eye contact. She just walked over and put the civil rights book in the fiction section. And I remember that because that's one of my favorite jokes I'll never get to use again.
4: Oh, my God. He murdered that day. Kyrie, always love hearing from you, man.
3: Coming up, a wall of water sweeps through the Grand Canyon. 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
22: Overturned vehicle accident on the Baltimore-Washington Parkway southbound at Nursery Road. Another mishap at the inner loop at Southwestern Boulevard. Stop and go from 95. 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
3: A New Hampshire police chase ends with a car crashing into a plane, plus a woman dining dockside when her engagement ring falls into the water. Little did she know, it was her lucky day. That's coming up.
11: And from the Rice Law News Desk, Josh Spiegel.
3: In the Grand Canyon, ridiculous rain turned a quiet creek into a raging river, destroying nearly every footpath in its way. People raced to evacuate, but not everyone was able to escape. One man killed, and this morning, 14 hikers and backpackers are missing in the Grand Canyon. This man was among dozens of people airlifted out of there.
32: There was a fridge. We even saw the scariest thing was there was like a cabin that washed down the river, and we could see like the roof of the cabin and the bed from the cabin that was in the river.
3: And in Nepal, rescuers are still looking for victims of the landslide that sent a towering water of death sweeping over towns. Baltimore County has a large Nepalese community, and a group gathered last night outside the old courthouse in Towson for a candlelight vigil.
33: We came here, you know, just to show our support to all those people back home. You know, they have been through this natural disaster, and we just want to tell them that they're not alone. Even though we are very far in the United States, we are still there, and we are here to support in any way possible.
3: 85 Americans are among thousands of people still missing in Nepal. Hundreds of people were killed in that flood.
11: You know, a story I told on my guys trip, we went to Charleston, and I don't know why this even came up or why I was telling it. It was raining that night. There was like some thunderstorms in Charleston, and I told the story of Ellicott City. Remember
4: the double flood?
11: The double flood? That was, and I tried to explain to them, I'm like, because we were sitting in a restaurant, right? Right in downtown Charleston. I go, imagine sitting here right now where we are, and then all of a sudden, within 5 minutes, there's 4 feet of water in this place. Like,
4: gone.
11: It was, and everyone went to the second floors and all the footage out of those windows, those flash floods. That was the most bizarre thing, the Ellicott City was.
4: And then it happened a second time. Wasn't the reason they say that happened because it was too built up?
11: Yeah, I think they, the drainage, I think they put in a bunch of parking lots and, you know, the water has no place to go.
4: Yeah, we like accidentally built our own like aqueduct that we didn't intend to. And I still think I made a couple of friends. Jason, I hope you're doing well from All Time Toys. That was a guy that I used to buy a lot of the Transformers and trade in. Sometimes I'd just, you know, drive there on the way home, see what they had. And it washed his business away. And they rebuilt it. And it got washed away again. Imagine rebuilding and it gets swept away a second time. Feels like they figured it out. I found that home I was referencing earlier. I said pink. I mistook the color. I'm not good at colors. It's blue. Check this house out.
0: I thought it was green.
4: Is that looking blue or green here? I thought it looked blue.
0: I don't know.
4: Is that
0: I saw that. It's crazy.
4: Is that not Wild Speaks? Check this out. It was this house. You could see in the background. Look at the raging Nepalese flood. Stuff's banging into it. And if you look on the second story balcony, the whole family is just there looking down. Everything else around
3: it's
4: them.
3: A miracle.
4: It is.
3: It's a Nepalese miracle.
4: Half engineering, half God.
3: And you thought we forgot about Iran. No, we were just waiting for something to happen. For the first time in a month, there's action. The U.S. struck rocket launchers on an Iranian island because the U.S. says Iran was preparing to fire rockets loaded with sea mines into the Strait of Hormuz. Iran responded by shooting missiles at U.S. bases in Jordan, and those missiles were intercepted.
4: They love hitting that Karg Island. They hit that thing a few months ago. We looked at it on Google Maps.
3: Yeah, the old Karg Island.
4: Not a lot there.
3: Oh, not a lot there, except a lot of oil.
4: A lot of oil, a lot of Iranian troops, and two coffee shops. There's a Shamba Foods, and I believe there's even a little tiny theater on the East Coast. Feeling probably plays some state-run media.
3: Rent?
4: Affordable. $600 for a five-bedroom.
3: No, I mean the play rent.
4: Oh, rent. Okay, we've all got AIDS. Yeah, I'm thinking to live there is probably not expensive.
0: That too.
4: Yeah, it's been bombed to all hell right off the western coast.
3: It was a somber welcome home Friday at BWI Marshall Airport. The remains of Air Force First Lieutenant Airman Walter Bateman returned to Maryland. Back in 1943, Bateman was just 22 when he took off on a bombing mission over Italy. He was piloting a B-24 Liberator targeting enemy airfields in Italy when his plane was shot down. He and the nine other men on board were killed. For decades, his remains could not be identified, but in May, modern forensic technology finally gave his family an answer. At BWI, Bateman was met by an honor guard and given a dignified transfer. He'll be buried in his native Harford County next week.
0: Yeah, growing up, my dad was part of the Vietnam Veterans of America, the VBA, mm-hmm. I think it was called. And he was like the color guard. And he would get all dressed up, and they would do a whole bunch of stuff. And he always had a POW-MIA bracelet on his wrist. And it was just like this red bracelet, and it had the name of a soldier who was either a prisoner of war or missing in action. And is that, let me ask a question, Speaks, and I don't even know if you know the answer to that. Does that not happen as much nowadays, it seems like? Like the it seems like the soldiers are more accounted for now.
4: Yeah, they're snatched up pretty quick.
0: They're more accounted for. They know where everyone is, hopefully, with modern technology. And A, there's maybe not a lot of, as many troops on the ground as there used to be. But, yeah, back in the day, man, like this guy, they would just,
4: that was a huge
0: they would just
4: campaign.
0: Be gone. They would just be gone, and they could never find them. And
4: I could see that logo in my head. You've got guard tower in the background. Mm-hmm. You've got the POW with his head
0: the
4: hung
0: black
4: low.
0: Flag.
4: Yeah, it was black with the white yeah. in the background. Oh my dude, my dad had one of those stickers because that generation. They
0: That's what I mean. It was a big thing back.
4: They
0: then.
4: Got up and they got out quick and left behind a lot of POWs, and there was a lot of the Viet Cong, the North Vietnamese Army, that once operations ceased. They're like, we got a whole camp here full of these dudes. What do we do with them? Like, I don't know. Let's just hold on to them and see if they ever come for them. I don't know what the end of that campaign begun. It couldn't have been great. I mean, there was one dude, like, I think the first guy to fly a sortie after the Gulf of Tonkin got shot down immediately, and he was in a POW camp for, 5 years. Like, imagine being at the very beginning of the war. Like, this thing will be over in a couple of weeks. 5 years later, you're still there. Someone finally gets thrown in there with you, and you're almost happy to have the company, not having bamboo shoots put under your fingernails. Yeah, we had the one dude, Speaks reported on him in April, in the beginning of the Iranian conflict. That was supposed to last weeks. What do you have here?

0: fence at Portsmouth International Airport. He hit a tractor, then crashed into a parked plane before coming to a stop. Nobody was on the plane at the time, and the teen has been charged with DWI. Finally,
1: feel good about yourself. Feel good about others. Just feel good. With Spiegel's Good News of the Day. Oh, yes.
0: A woman named Denise was dining dockside with her sister. They were at a joint called Billy Joe's Rib Works in Newburgh, New York. Denise happens to be engaged as she sat there shoveling food down her gullet.
2: Hell yeah, God. Eat up, girl.
0: Her engagement ring, glistening in the sunset, slipped off her finger, fell right into the Hudson River.
3: Just kept going off. Went onto the table, rolled off the table, onto the dock, and over into the water. I'm jumping up. My sister's like, I'm screaming, and she doesn't know what's going on. And she was like, what? I was like, my ring.
0: Little did Denise know this was her lucky day, because at the table right next to her was a group from a diving school.
4: Stop it.
0: Yes. They heard the commotion.
4: Oh, my God.
0: And offered to find the ring. Next day, they got to work, dove into the water 4 times, but couldn't find it. Then they changed tactics. They brought a bucket down with them and started sifting through material at the bottom of the river. When they surfaced, by golly, they gave Denise the good news. They had her ring. Here's how she reacted.
3: I couldn't believe it when he showed me the ring. And I immediately put it on. I didn't care. It wasn't clean. I just put it right back on.
0: Congratulations to Denise and her engagement ring from all of us here at 98 Rock.
4: Woo! Amazing. Good-looking rock, too. I watched the video of it. That was about a...
5: That water is murky.
4: Yeah, that's like, it's got the consistency of Yoo-Hoo.
5: Oh.
4: Like, if you drop a ring somewhere in, like, some Thai beach, or even off the shores of Costa Rica, where I had the pleasure of pretending to surf for a few days, waters are nice and clear. You lose the water in the Hudson, Inner Harbor, Back River, she gone. I remember the Middle River story about the receptionist... From the Ravens when they won the Super Bowl ring.
5: Oh, yeah.
4: And somebody ended up finding that thing, too. Put it up for auction. There's a whole story about that. Lost it in 2013. Some guy came up, found it 2015, got it in and put it up at auction, or some weird follow-up to that.
0: It's a wonderful situation there at there where it happened.
4: At the place.
5: The Rib Works, dude.
4: Yeah, well, I got to get going to where I already am, so I'll leave you fellas be.
0: WBAL TV 11 weather today in Baltimore, sun and clouds, a humid 87, maybe a stray shower or thunderstorm late in the afternoon. 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
4: It was a hit last week, so we're going to try it again this week. Dramatic, theatric, award-winning readings of hip-hop lyrics. And I'll tell you where you can hang out with us this Friday, coming up after Sublime.

0: Hey, join us, Justin Scott and Spiegel, this Friday. We're going to be hanging out with our home away from home, Jones Junction. 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
0: 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If you're going over to Genesis, say what's up to Kyle. If you're going over to Hyundai, say what's up to Jim. Good morning, Justin Scott and Spiegel, especially Spiegs. Monday, it went impeccably well. Last Monday, how did this thing, Kobe, what was the origin of it? Just having Josh read, like, hardcore hip-hop lyrics?
2: It might have just been an after-show conversation that we thought was funny, that we just said, let's give it a try.
0: I feel like Josh, in the middle of a story out of nowhere, as he's known to do, just hit us with like a hip hop lyric or something like that. Like right in the middle of some story about, I don't know, Iran and the Strait of Hormuz, hit us with a DMX lyric out of nowhere. I don't know how it happened, but it did. So people have been submitting hip hop lyrics for you to read, but in a theatric award winning way. What's today's selection?
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1: 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That one?
2: Yep, that's it.
1: I know it!
0: Spiegs, please.
3: Look at how I bodied that. Ate it up and gave it back. Yeah, you look good, but they still want to know where Joshy at. Saucy like a barbecue, but you won't get your baby back. See me in that dress, and he feel like he almost tasted that. Num, num, num, num, eat it up, foreplay, okay, 3, 2, 1. You know I'm the hottest, you ain't ever gotta heat me up. I'm present when I'm absent, speaking when I'm not there. All them bitches, scary cats, I call them Carol Baskins, ah. Body, oddy, oddy, oddy, oddy, oddy, oddy, oddy, oddy, oddy, oddy, oddy, oddy, oddy, oddy. Body, oddy, oddy, oddy, oddy, oddy, oddy, oddy.
1: That's right.
3: Oddy, oddy, oddy, oddy, oddy, oddy, body crazy, curvy, wavy, big boobies, little waist. 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I'm a hot ebony. 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They gon' click it if it's me. Yeah. All my bitches been getting these friends through the quarantine. Bitch, I'm very well on my stuff, as you could tell. Any hoe got beef from years ago is beefing by herself, ah, ah. If we took a trip on the real creep tip, yeah. Bitch, rule number one is don't repeat that stuff. Rule number two, if they all came with you, they better know exactly what the hell they came to do.
0: Snaps. Snaps. Snaps. Excellent job.
1: Look, I'm not one to tell people how to live. Amazing job, by the way, Josh. If you'd like to see that body, yaddy, yaddy, yaddy, yaddy, 4 days ago, has anyone seen this post from Meg Thee Stallion in the black bathing suit?
0: You know, I don't follow her, shockingly.
1: Oh, you should. The black bathing suit post from 4 days ago is one of the hottest things I've seen in a long time. And you know what I like about it?
0: Yeah, her
1: breasts. I do like a tattooed woman. Not one tattoo to be found. It's pure. No adornments. No nothing. No piercing. Maybe a belly button ring.
0: Mm-hmm.
1: But just that's it.
0: You're not kidding. That whole thing is completely blank.
1: God, look at that freaking thing.
0: Mm-mm-mm. Yeah.
1: Whew.
0: At some point, we will
1: damn,
0: see
1: Meg.
0: SRB in that same outfit. Yeah, there she is. Whoa, she's cussing in that one. Hold on. Let me turn that down. Yeah, there
1: that
0: she is.
1: Black bathing suit where she is like doing that little prance around. Third one over on top.
0: What
1: row.
0: About the beach blanket bingo one with the
1: they just
0: bikini one with the white polka dot bikini?
1: God.
4: Where she's got the entire ass aimed at the camera.
1: God, Meg.
4: Well-fed. A well-fed gal. Kobe, if people would like to submit ideas for maybe upcoming lyric readings, where could they? On our social, maybe? You want to put up a post?
2: Yeah, I'll put up a post. If you can, everyone, please go to JSS98 Rock on Facebook. Tell us what you would like Josh to read next.
4: Yeah, there was a song by Pimp C, Bun B, and UGK that we can't, but I think would be funny. We tried called Pregnant.
1: Oh, my God.
4: And it was just so filthy. We tried. The entire song would just be pregnant all down her. And that's why Child Protective Services are here. Maybe, you know what? We could do modern. We could also go back to Two Live Crew back in the day, which caused a whole uproar.
1: It's filthy as well.
4: It's as filthy as lyrics as you're going to find. I love it. Josh, does anything about these songs actually make you want to listen to the regular song, the real song?
3: Not at all.
1: You don't appreciate any of the writing?
3: No.
1: I mean, some of the writing's pretty good. There were some clever clever lines. It
3: doesn't really speak to me.
4: Oh, dude, Meek Mill, Dreams and Nightmares, some of those lyrics. Oh, my God.
3: Oh, for God's sake.
4: Oh, my God, I love that one. I'm getting cream, never let them hoes get in between, or what we started. I'm lion-hearted. Come on. And they were just talking about the Icy is a hockey rink. Philly, my friend, I'm flyer. I'm changing some lyrics on the fly. I bought that Rolls Royce. They thought it was lease. Then I got that new Ferrari. Hater, rest in peace.
1: Come on, man. Pretty nice.
4: It's not the same as, you know, Van Morrison or Little Chicago, but one day we're going to find one you're going to listen to full flavor. Enjoy Josh Spiegel, hip-hop lyrics. Coming up, we'll talk to Val in sports, the Ravens 53-man roster. They've got it dialed in. Who made it? Who ain't? Everything else around the NFL. Orioles getting it done. Holy hell, they begin a new 3-game series against the Rockies. And then after that, the Maryland SPCA is going to be stopping up with their Maryland to 3,000 Pet Adoption Initiative. We could lend a hand to animals in need. We love anything around these places that you can pet, snuggle, hairy, lizardy, don't care. We want to try and get some of these pets a home. We'll tell you just how to help coming up after Val.
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13: An accident with the left lane blocked off at Baltimore-Washington Parkway southbound at Nursery Road. Overturned vehicle. Another crash at the inner loop before Southwestern Boulevard stop and go from I-95. 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
11: Good morning. The morning. Orioles are just one game out of a wild card spot after sweeping the Athletics in three games this weekend. Yesterday was the series finale, and the Orioles took that one 8-5 over the A's, and it was Gunnar Henderson who hit two home runs. We love to hear that.
18: Here's the pitch. Gunnar smashes this deep to right field. Forget about it. It's long gone. A two-homer game for Henderson, and Baltimore seizes the lead in the fifth.
11: Finally, he goes 4-for-4 on the day at the plate. This is what we were looking for from Gunnar Henderson, and he found it at the end of August.
19: Hell yeah.
11: Never too late, as they say.
19: God, you see what the dude's capable of, and it's shocking. That double play he made, like, it's not unassisted, but he grabbed it, stepped on the bag, and threw it to first. I was like, oh my God. Dude's a phenom.
11: He can do it. I mean, look, we've been waiting to see this all season long, and so finally he did. And in back-to-back innings, the Orioles hit three-run homers. It was Kobe Mayo first and then Gunnar Henderson. Two home runs for Gunnar on the day. They scored seven unanswered runs against the Athletics. And mind you, it's the Athletics, okay? They're playing in a minor league ballpark in Sacramento. But the ball does fly.
20: Did you watch any of the television broadcast?
19: Oh, yeah.
20: You can just watch it from a field. It's almost like Merriweather.
19: Yeah, it was awesome.
20: Where there's like a neighborhood right around the corner. There's some drone shots going through that Sacktown gate. And nearby, you just see some people that they just threw out a blanket.
11: They're hanging
20: out. I guess I'll watch an MLB game. I'll watch a major league game. It was pretty cool.
11: Why not? I mean, everyone to each their own, okay? You don't have to buy a ticket if you want to watch the baseball game.
20: In most places, you do.
11: I mean, yeah. Do you think they're buying tickets for that?
20: No. That looks like it looked like foot traffic.
11: Oh.
20: And you just stopped and there was some grass nearby. Like, all right, let me watch this.
11: Oh, might as well.
20: I mean, it's kind of the same way if you really want to from, you know, one of the hotels across the way. You can watch Camden Yards. Not an official ticket to the game, fair. But as a way to watch.
11: So true. Yeah. No, but that's it.
20: It was cool to see a couple major league teams play in a minor league park.
11: Not the best day for their starting pitcher, Chris Bassitt. 5 2/3 innings pitched. He allowed 5 earned runs in the first 3 innings. So yeah, the Orioles were down 5-1 and then they came back to win at 8-5. So they're just one game out of a wild card spot. They're in Colorado tonight, continuing their West Coast road trip. 8:40 late night. You can listen right here on 98 Rock. And then that continues for three games, and then they'll be home against the Red Sox for a 4-game set, and then the Guardians, who are both ahead of them in the wild card race. So again, end of the season coming around the corner here, and they are for sure making a playoff push as they try. One game below 500, everybody. Can they get to it? 68-69. It's the elusive 500, if you ask me.
20: Yeah, okay? Can they finally crest into the 500s, which I'm sorry. I've asked this in the past. Have they been above 500?
11: I don't know if they've been above 500. If they have, it was really early in the season.
20: Like the very beginning of May.
11: Yeah, April, May. Started to go downhill June.
20: I just don't recall.
11: I don't know. I can't recall. Yeah, it would have been a long time. So the fact that they're even within one of 500 is real close.
20: Hey, it was a time to heat up. Albie did it last year with the Guardians. Let's hope his former Guardians don't do the same.
11: I know. So for the Ravens, they finalized their 53-man roster last night. 2 undrafted free agent rookies made the team. That would be the backup quarterback, Joe Fagnano, which means they're carrying 3 quarterbacks on their roster. And also outside linebacker Ethan Burke, who, of course, we talked about before, has ties locally to Pasadena.
20: That's right.
11: And you know, Keith in his investigative reporting, I think, spoke to his wife at the game on Friday. That would be his father's wife, I believe, by the way. And you know what? Love a lacrosse turned football player, okay? That means he's multifaceted and also versatile.
20: There you go. How was, speaking of which, A, to you, how was Ravens game day at Gate 8?
11: Ravens game day.
20: B, how was Pass for Cash down there all field?
19: Everything was great. Had a great time. We did a little skit with Edgar Allan and Poe. It was their birthday.
11: The best.
19: So at the beginning of one of the timeouts in the first quarter, we had a little skit where we presented them gifts on the field. That, I think, went really well. And then the Pass for Cash was incredible. We had the U.S. flag, like gold medalist. It was flag football. Players throwing the balls for them. And it was a lot of fun. Yeah, it was a good time.
11: Yeah, Ravens Walk is looking good. We're right there on the corner of Gate A. Come by and find us. I think more people are figuring it out. But, of course, as we get into the regular season, it's going to become a real thing.
20: Does it feel nice to have the company of Lewis and Unitas again?
11: Oh, man. The
20: statues back?
11: Are back in their rightful place,
20: yes.
11: And there is a different air around it.
20: It's
11: okay?
20: Nice. It felt good. Like there was something was missing. Over there, now that they're back.
19: I wonder if they have like video up on their social of them moving those statues. I would have loved to have seen
20: that. Yes. I bet Jay O'Brien's got to have it on there.
11: I think they posted it on Facebook, I want to say.
19: Yeah, I want to see that.
11: They moved them back.
19: What does one of them weigh, I wonder?
20: At least 100 pounds, right?
19: At least 100 pounds.
20: Well, like it's got to be 100.
19: It's got to be at least 100.
20: Oh, yeah, there it is, August 18th.
11: Uh-huh.
20: August 18th, Baltimore Ravens. Gate 8 isn't complete without them. The Johnny Unitas and Ray Lewis statues have officially been moved back, and it shows the whole team like lining them up. Oh, wow. There's like a dude on each side. They're making sure that all the rebar like sockets in just right. Oh, wow. That is cool. Hell yeah, man.
11: Yeah, they're on their own little platform and they're looking nice and right. So they will be out there for September 20th, the home opener for the Ravens against the Saints. And of course, we'll have you covered even for week 1. Indianapolis, that's where they'll be on September 13th.
20: And underneath of the post from the Baltimore Ravens, it's incredible. A guy by the name of Austin Clutter, Real Clut 2001. I love it when they put in the real as if there's a fake for someone with 15 followers. Johnny Unitas never played for y'all. Send that statue to Indy. And then the responses to that go about as well as you think they'd go. He did play in Baltimore.
19: Yeah, it was the Baltimore Colts.
20: Yeah, he is Baltimore through and through.
11: Yeah.
20: He never played for Indianapolis either.
11: Yeah.
20: You idiot. Where's another one? He don't F with y'all like that. You still have time to delete this. The first time to not post this was when you did. The second time is now. And he said, Indy and your mom. Oh, cool. Wow. All right. Wow. He's getting dragged.
11: There was a guy walking around with a Johnny Unitas jersey on.
20: Oh, yeah. Dude, you see him every
11: on
20: game.
11: On Friday night.
20: Someone's always rocking a United's jersey.
11: Yeah. So, also, when you're talking about the Ravens, they did smash the Commanders to pieces on Friday night. 41-3.
20: I get it. It's preseason. Bit of a bloodbath.
11: Embarrassing for the Commanders.
20: Dude, the first down differential. We had 17 first downs. They had one.
0: Ah.
20: Yep. One.
11: Yep. Yeah. My favorite stat of the night was, as I was listening on the radio to Kyle Yeomans and Rod Woodson, the Ravens scored touchdowns on both of their first drives. So it was Tyler Huntley in the game first, and he threw a touchdown to Chris Moore, and then you had Joe Fagnano run the second touchdown in. And so it was 14-0 Ravens, and the Commanders had one snap, which was a forced fumble by Ethan Burke, where they got the ball back. And so you had 14-0 Ravens and the Commanders one snap. That's it.
20: Oh, God. The game? Who was the dude that took a hell of a flip during the game? He tried to leap a defender.
1: Yeah, I saw that.
20: He got spun. Yeah, I mean, he got spun like a dreidel.
11: A little crazy.
20: Yeah, it was wild looking. Dan Quinn didn't look very happy.
11: Yeah, and you know what? We were talking to Cakes beforehand for our Know the Foe. Our Know the Foe, and we were asking about Stephon Diggs. We were asking about Jaden Daniels and the whole five situation. And the Commanders are all over the place. So we'll see how this season goes.
20: A bit of an off season for him. Well, nothing we'll too see. Terribly TMZ-ish. Look, but
11: the play hasn't started yet for their starters. So
20: none of it matters. Mm-mm. I mean, still to this day, Ravens with the single greatest preseason record in all of the NFL. Yeah. Where they didn't. I don't think they lost a game between. It was like 2016.
11: It was like 15 years.
20: It was insane.
11: Something insane.
20: They didn't lose. Now, again, the most worthless stat in all of professional sports, but still.
11: Uh-huh.
20: It's a nice little something.
11: Should we play the song, Justin?
20: Play the song.
11: Guess Who's Back?
20: Guess Who's Back? Back again?
11: Guess Who's Back again?
20: Who's back again?
11: It would be the defensive threat himself, Aaron Donald.
20: Which, dude, he's on the Rams with Myles Garrett now?
11: Yes, he is. Myles Garrett, the reigning defensive player of the year with the MVP, Matthew Stafford, at quarterback. Aaron Donald is now joining the Rams. He agreed to a one-year deal worth $20 million. He back.
20: Rams got a.
11: I believe
20: favorites.
11: They are their favorites to win the Super Bowl right now.
1: I think it was over the weekend. I was watching Myles Garrett do box jumps. Was that? Did you see
11: floating.
1: That?
11: No, floating up to the box. Okay,
1: it's the weirdest thing you've ever seen. Like he literally looks like he's flying or like floating.
11: It's insane.
1: And he jumps. I think the box. I mean, the box had to be like this high, and the dude just from a seated position just kind of levitates up. It's insane.
11: And he goes even high. Like he's so,
1: and he comes
11: so
1: back down
11: higher,
1: and lands
11: it's
1: on
11: crazy.
1: It.
11: Crazy. He is a beast.
20: So I saw the note that was sent addressed to Commissioner Roger Goodell on behalf of Donald, just simply said, I'm back.
1: Hell yes.
11: Dear Commissioner Goodell, : I'm back, period. Sincerely, Aaron Donald, with a massive signature. That's
20: look
11: it.
20: At these, dude, okay, so he's doing seated box jumps.
11: Yep.
20: He's also doing standing box jumps that are 64-inch box
1: the
20: jumps.
1: The video is insane.
20: It's crazy.
1: It doesn't even look real.
11: Mm-hmm.
20: Oh, my God.
11: You know who's really falling down recently? And we saw this on display yesterday.
1: Is this going to upset Josh?
11: It, you know, I don't know that it's going to upset Josh. It was at the U.S. Open yesterday, a shocking finish for Novak Djokovic, who lost in the first round yesterday of the U.S. Open. I don't know that we've ever seen Novak Djokovic lose in the first round of a tournament. He was battling physical and, we'll say, internal ailments.
1: What does that mean?
11: He was very emotional, overcome with emotion on the court. He was, like, crying in the third set. And then he said he was dealing with some stomach situations. He's been throwing up. He was nauseous.
20: Was there diarrhea?
1: Cha-cha-cha.
11: Yeah, he could have had some sort of cyclospora. I'm not sure.
1: Whoa.
11: He said, I've been carrying something recently. Unfortunately, pretty much every match this year, vomiting, throwing up, a serious issue. And my whole body starts to collapse, basically cramping and pain. And just gave up in the end. And his shoulder couldn't close it out. So he was real upset about losing to Mariano Navone in the first round of the U.S. Open. See ya, Novak Djokovic. It's time for Carlos Alcaraz, Ben Shelton, and Francis Tiafoe to take on their first round matches today.
20: When you're feeling kind of strange and the bathroom isn't in range, diarrhea, Evan learned that song about a year ago, and we had to actually break it from him. You don't know when you're sliding into first and you feel something burst, diarrhea? Diarrhea?
11: Did you teach him that song?
20: It was taught to me by my father and his father before him.
19: Come on, this is legendary.
20: When you slide in first and you feel something burst? Diarrhea? Diarrhea? None of that.
11: Is this about baseball?
20: Just a diarrhea song. When you say you might be feeling a little something internally.
11: Yes.
20: You know?
19: When you're climbing up a ladder and you feel something splatter.
20: Diarrhea? Diarrhea?
19: Val, you don't know any of these?
11: No.
20: Some people think it's gross, but it's really good on toast. Diarrhea? Diarrhea? No? Don't know any of those?
11: You know. Right.
20: That's interesting. Well, the first thing.
11: Must be a boy thing.
20: You're climbing up a tree and it trickles down your knee.
19: Ah!
20: Sorry, last one.
11: Okay. Okay. All right. That's about it for sports, guys.
19: Hey, Val, you want a dog?
11: A dog?
19: Yeah, I think you need a pet. I think you need a companion.
20: Imagine coming home to a wet nose, a furry tail, and a warm tummy, excited to see you, scurries up, starts dancing around your feet. Oh, my God, look who's home. Oh, my God, look who's home.
11: Why the sudden...
19: Do we have dogs here?
3: I
11: didn't take my allergy pill.
3: They brought a cat.
19: I'm allergic. I'll be outside.
3: Yeah, I'm allergic too.
19: I'm allergic to cats.
20: No. They make me stronger. When I get their dander inside of me, it's like Coke.
11: What's going on?
20: The SPCA is going to be joining us in just a few moments after C. They're promoting their 3,000 pet adoption initiative. They'll join us coming up. Uh-huh.

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1: Oh, yeah. Oh, God, it's like breathing in Adderall. It's like a multivitamin for me. Some people are allergic to cats. I smell their dander, and I can stay up for days at a time. It's amazing. It's like caffeination for me. Joining us, Katie Flory, Director of Community Care and Advocacy, talking about the Maryland SPCA 3,000 Pet Adoption Initiative. Speaks, this cute. Man, God's even cute. Allergic to cats, still is such an animal lover. Jump on LiveWire. He's snuggling a kitten right now.
2: Morning,
1: Katie.
2: Was just
3: Good
2: all
3: morning.
2: Up on
3: Thank
2: that
3: you
2: kitten.
3: So much for having
2: Josh
3: me.
2: Josh is like, you touching it? I'm like, I have to.
1: Yeah,
2: I don't care if I'm allergic.
1: There's a kitten
2: God,
1: in here.
2: God, it's so cute.
1: Oh, my goodness.
2: Moochie?
3: Moochie is his name. He's 8 weeks old.
2: And Moochie needs a home?
3: He does.
1: What?
3: He does need a
1: so
3: home.
1: So snatch a Moochie. Look at this little guy. Oh, my God. Moochie, so you're cute. Fun. Little boy cat's fun, too. Little boy cats act like little boy cats.
3: They do.
1: You can tell
3: they
1: little
3: do.
1: Boy cats. I've had a couple of boys in my time.
4: Oh, mm-hmm. Did they have a swagger?
1: They got a little sense of curiosity. They're kind of like little rapscallions. Oh, yeah. They love getting and stuff.
2: He's getting comfortable.
1: Yeah, you know. He's running around. If you hear anything fire off the board unintentionally, it's because he's dancing around over here.
2: What does he weigh?
1: Allowed
2: 2.2
1: to.
2: Pounds?
3: He weighs 2.2 pounds. He is a tiny, tiny little guy, and he really is a sweet one. I've been listening to him purr all morning.
1: Tell us about the 3,000 Pet Adoption
3: yes.
1: Initiative. How do
3: so
1: people get involved?
3: This is the Maryland 3,000, and it's actually 16 shelters that have gotten together in the month of August with the goal of adopting out 3,000 animals. And the cool part about it is there are shelters all over the state of Maryland that are participating in this. Last week, which was week three, we were at a little over 2,000 animals finding homes. Today is the last day, and all adoption fees are waived. When
2: nice.
3: People hear that, though, they usually do get a little bit like, wait a minute, you're just giving animals away. No, we are not just giving animals away. We all still do our normal adoption process, but when it comes time to ask for the adoption fee, we just don't. It's a great incentive to help people think about adoption, and we really... The most important thing for us is making a good match between the animal and the person. So we are still going to do that.
1: We have matched.
3: Yes.
1: Me and this little fella have matched. He's sitting on my shoulder like a pirate's parrot.
2: Take him home.
1: God, if I have 3,000 people that all were sneezing with their eyeballs popping out of their head, trust me, the minute I'm solo again, and I will be.
2: Oh.
1: This thing's coming home with me, you little angel. And I do appreciate you saying that, too. So while the adoption fee is waived, you guys still go through the complete process of making sure
2: yes.
1: proper person, proper mm-hmm. pet, good house. If you
3: yep.
1: have children, if you don't have children, how
3: yep.
1: often are you home?
3: Yep.
1: Don't be one of those people that get a dog or a cat and just crate the thing all day long. Mm-hmm. Like, make sure it fits. And not just cats and dogs. There's rabbits. There's guinea pigs. I've had friends. I know the connotation when you hear it gets a little freaky, but rats.
3: Mm-hmm.
1: Our friend Doug Powell, great mm-hmm. comedian, lives off the land these days. Had pet rats growing up, loved them. What is the breed you see these days? I know there's a lot of like pit mixes around. Mm-hmm. Is that still kind of prevalent?
3: Yeah, there's absolutely a lot of pit mixes.
1: Yeah.
3: Now they're my favorite breed, actually. But I think what we're seeing more than anything is large breed dogs.
1: Mm-hmm.
3: That's really a change from COVID for all of our shelters. Before COVID, cats were staying with us longer. Now it's large breed dogs.
1: And in the year of our Lord 2026, mm-hmm. with space stations, AI, PlayStation 5s, and electric vehicles, are people still freaked out about the black cat?
3: Some are. And I would say...
2: Well, that's a great point. Do they like go unadopted?
3: No, they don't go unadopted. I think what we do as a shelter is we try to promote them differently. Even if it is just decorating a cage. Maybe the animal in their coloring doesn't stand out as much as a little kitten like this, which is going to stand out in the cage. So we do try to maybe dress them up a little bit. But what I tell everybody, it is not the look of the animal. Like, we all in life always want the animal that looks special. But it really comes down to the personality, and that's our goal. Is
1: my one of my cats
3: that.
1: Was I called her Meowersons, but her name was Maggie. She mm-hmm. was a pure black cat, and mm-hmm. I mean, just the most cute little snuggle, jump on your chest.
3: Mm-hmm.
1: And sometimes it might be insulting to us cat owners, but I get what you mean when you say it—a dog-like cat.
3: Yes,
1: where you can kind of scrap around
3: yes.
1: a little bit, play around, mm-hmm. might actually answer to its name. Mm-hmm. Maggie was that, and just as black as midnight, and the coolest, sweetest little angel.
3: Well,
1: you've ever met.
3: What I like to say is dogs have family, cats have staff.
1: Yeah.
3: We are here for the cat, what the cat wants, when the cat wants
1: it. Cats can speak English. They just choose not to.
3: That is very true.
1: Yes,
3: very
1: they speak true. It when you're not around. Again, the Maryland SPCA, final day. It's the option for you to help reduce pet homelessness, adopt an amazing animal, and you don't have to pay the adoption fee. It's all waived once you go through the whole process.
3: Yeah.
1: Where do people go online if they want to learn more?
3: So they can actually go to Maryland3000.org. It will give you a list of all of the shelters around the state that are participating, and it links to each one of their websites so that you can see what's up for adoption today so that people don't have to kind of run around to different shelters. Also, if you can adopt, we know it's not the right time for everyone. We always need foster parents. Mm-hmm. That is a short-term type of thing where you can help us help an animal. And when you foster, you're not only saving one life, you're saving two because you're freeing up a cage for somebody else to come in.
1: Oh, nice.
3: Which is great.
1: Well, one of the questions that you ask, I'm curious about, is mm-hmm. as a cat guy myself, is that there's a right amount of cats, I think. One or two. Three, we're at the edge.
2: Three is
1: three. Yeah. You're pushing it with three. Do you ask people like, okay, you're going to adopt, tell mm-hmm. us about your home. We've got eight dogs, five cats, three mm-hmm. squirrels, two snakes. And you go, whoa, this is a miniature zoo.
3: Because
1: sometimes an animal kind of needs some individualized care.
3: Absolutely.
1: It might be freaked out around other animals and stuff. Mm-hmm. Have you ever encountered that where someone might have, their heart's too big. They've adopted too much.
3: Mm-hmm. Huh. So yes, they can. But what we try to do is also talk to them about their family. Mm-hmm. What might be right for one person may not be right for another person. And let's say that we find out that person lives on a farm, has plenty of space, has a plan for taking care of that animal. We're going to make that decision based on the individual and that individual animal. We want to make that right match. And it's hard to blanket that policy with saying, this is as many animals as you can adopt now. We all know, yeah, there are definitely people that may have too many, and we'll work with them on what is the best interest of their family. But then again, what's in the best interest of the cat or the dogs?
2: Why is that the cat noise? Why do they?
3: Cats like S sounds for some reason. I found that dogs actually like P sounds.
4: Should I be alarmed if my throat is closing?
1: Yes. Your face is jet black right now, and your fingers are getting fat. But you're going to die happy because you got to hang out with this little snuggle nugget. Look at Scott and that cat. Come on. That little Maxie. Moochie.
5: I'm allergic, dude.
1: You're
5: going to
1: be just fine. Look at you.
5: I'm allergic.
1: I also love the concerned eyes of the little boy cat. It's constantly in a state of, oh, God, what's happening? Is it a fun place to work?
3: It is.
1: It's got to be fun, right?
3: It is a really. I've been with the shelter for 21 years.
1: Oh, yeah. Wow.
3: It's a great place to work. It's a wonderful environment to know that you're making a difference. But it's not also only about the animals. It's about the people, too. One of the best parts of my job is I get to work with people and help them learn more about animals, make that match. And when you know you've made that match and you see that animal go home, there truly is nothing better than
1: that. Yeah, I love. Have you ever seen the events? Is this real? Again, somebody joining us from the Maryland SPCA, Katie Flory, talking about the 3,000 Pet Adoption Initiative. I saw this thing recently. I don't know what shelter was doing this, where they had like 10 people sitting in a room.
3: Yep.
1: And they let the dog run in and select who they're coming home with.
2: I think that was AI.
3: I think it's AI.
1: Is that BS? Yeah, I looked at it. I was like, what the hell is this? That's AI. Not real. And I saw the one with the gigantic dog and the little girl, clearly made up.
3: And I do believe that pets sometimes find us and we find them.
1: Yeah.
3: But
1: the dog
3: I think
1: saved
3: it also
1: me.
3: Can be really scary for mm-hmm. people to come in and pick an animal, spend 5 or 10 minutes with it, and then just think to themselves, is this the animal I'm going to spend the next 20 years?
1: Yeah.
3: We work with people on that. We want to make sure, again, it's a good match. And I think a lot of people think, well, what happens if it doesn't work out? We actually have a program at our shelter called Happy People, Happy Pets, where if it doesn't work out for whatever reason, you can bring that animal back within 30 days for a full refund. You will not be blacklisted from the shelter
2: and
3: world.
2: And guilt-free, right?
3: And guilt-free. Like, we look at it as the animal just got a vacation out of our shelter.
2: Yes.
3: We're going to learn more info.
2: Sometimes a lot of people, people will shame people. Yeah. Like, if it doesn't work. It's
4: what
2: like,
4: kind of person would
2: stop
4: do that?
2: Shaming people.
4: What kind of person would shame someone? That sounds like a
2: I had a dog, like, and it didn't work out, and mm-hmm. I got shamed, like, relentlessly.
3: And that really is something we don't want to do. We are a judgment-free zone at our shelter. Again, it's making that match. If we know we can make that personality match between the animal and the person, the likelihood is they may not ever come back. But we also don't know what happens day to day. people's lives change, animals' lives change, so we really want to be open with people.
1: You
3: got to
1: move
3: them.
1: Suddenly. There's a death in the family. Suddenly, your focus is
2: completely
1: shifted.
2: Sometimes it's just not the right fit.
1: Yeah, you got a giant dog in a small place, or a cat that realizes, man, I hate kids.
3: Yes.
1: It's like, never mind. This isn't panning out. MDSPCA.org. MDSPCA.org. Take part in that 3,000 pet adoption initiative. And if you get on it, because it is ending, you can have your adoption fee waived. Katie, thank you so much.
3: Thanks for having me.
1: Leave the cat.
4: Yeah. Coming up, disaster at the Grand Canyon. Plus, a woman had no idea why her coworker was suddenly rushing toward her. Then she looked at the back of her clothes. What police say a man did while she wasn't looking. Next on Josh Spiegel News.
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7: The crash at 100 eastbound at 95. Another mishap on Route 50 between 179 and St. Margaret's. 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
10: A woman had no idea why her coworker was suddenly rushing toward her. Then she looked at the back of her clothes. What police say a man did while she wasn't looking, coming up.
11: And from the Rice Law News Desk, Josh Spiegel.
10: A flash flood disaster in the Grand Canyon. Campers watched as a wall of water tore through a ranch, sweeping away boulders and entire buildings. One person killed. 14 hikers and backpackers are missing this morning.
12: If they hadn't told us to evacuate when they did, I think it would have been a lot of people wouldn't have made it.
10: More than 60 people were airlifted out of the canyon.
13: You ever been to the Grand Canyon on like a family vacation?
10: I have not, but I had family there and they were so much in awe. They were like, this is one of the seven wonders of the planet.
13: You know, it's interesting.
10: What?
13: On the way back from California, we stopped by the Grand Canyon. We took a different way home. Not that impressed.
11: I think it depends on how you experience it.
13: Yeah, I was just ready to get home. And I was basically told, we're going to the Grand Canyon. I'm like, well, that's inconvenient. But we went, and I think we spent about 90 minutes there and then left. Now, we did one of the high up, look down across the valley bits. We didn't go down low into the low country. But yeah, looked out and was like, all right. It's a ditch. Can we get back to Baltimore, please? And then left. Hours later, we were at a Buc-ee's.
10: Last time I checked my calendar, November 19th was not an official holiday, but tons of people will be calling out sick or putting in for vacation days. Grand Theft Auto 6 is coming out 13 years after the last one, and some gamers are treating its release like a national holiday. Wall Street Journal reporting a 36-year-old software engineer is taking 5 days off the week before Thanksgiving. Bud Burris says he won't play for 20 hours straight like an absentee father, but will lock himself in his cave for 2 days before slowly rejoining his wife and three kids.
13: Speaks, when you did a story so many years ago, God, 22 years at this point.
10: Oh, my God.
13: That's how long I've been listening to you. This happened before. On November 9th, 2004, it was called Halo Tuesday. When Halo 2 came out, it was so anticipated that across the country, IT departments were missing their staff. Bit of a dorky game. So, you know, the nerds of the office, the people that help you with the laptops, that help you with the servers, that help you when the email goes down, they were nowhere to be found because they were fighting off the Flood, the Covenant, in Halo 2 on Halo Tuesday. It was called the Halo 2 flu. People were pretending to get sick, calling out. So this time, you just got to be prepared. The same way that I truly feel that the Super Bowl should be a national holiday and everybody gets the day off afterwards. Come on, let's make that happen. Let's make the last Saturday of every October Halloween. And let's get rid of the whole daylight savings thing. For video games as big as this, come on.
11: Throw your employees. I got a buddy trying to get me to buy a new game.
13: Which one is
11: it? Wait, when does this come out?
10: November 19th.
11: So we got, where are we now? This is what, September, October, November?
10: I believe we're in July, I think.
11: We got about 3 months?
13: Yeah.
11: I think I just got to wait for that. I can't get it to start a new game now. He wants me to do Expedition 33.
13: Oh, that game is amazing.
11: I hear it's, I know. He's like, dude, you got to play it.
13: Who's playing that? I finished that. It's incredible.
11: My buddy Eric up in New York.
13: Your buddy Eric, he's got amazing tasting games.
11: Well, he just started this gaming venture. He's finding himself with a lot of free time these days.
13: I understand. Yeah. I'm reading between the lines. Yeah, you know what? Give that game a shot. I finished it in about a month and a half, and it might have one of the most beautiful soundtracks.
11: That's what he said. He said the music is incredible. That's what he said.
13: The soundtrack will bring you to tears.
11: Yeah, that's exactly what he said. Like the imagery and the music, and I'm like, all right, maybe I got to do it.
13: Give it a shot. I loved it, and I thought it looked beautiful. The story, it is. I'll tell you this. It's tragically French. Tragically French. You can fight a mime while wearing a beret with a baguette. But God, it's good.
10: Here's something gross that happened at a Ross store in Miami. It's so disgusting, I actually was debating whether to even do it.
11: Really?
13: I saw you milling over something.
11: It's that disgusting? It's that disgusting.
13: Yeah.
11: What you're about to say is that disgusting.
10: Yeah, you got that straight.
13: Hey, oh, I'm ready.
11: Listeners, what he's about to say is that disgusting.
10: A man was wandering around the store, grabbing his penis through his clothes, and in the words of police, massaging it. Mm-hmm. He then positioned himself directly behind a Ross employee. Woman didn't know he was there and didn't realize that the man had just sprayed some kind of liquid on her shirt. It was another employee who tipped her off. Police say the man walked away, leaving, quote, a cloudy, sticky substance on the back of the woman's shirt and pants. The woman went home crying. Cops took a look at surveillance video and recognized the guy because he did something similar a few years ago at another Ross. They arrested the man and believe there may be more victims.
13: Oh, my God. God, this is this guy's bit. He just walks around and just starts, hey, you know, not great. Not great, but a...
11: But? What's the but?
13: Millimeter better than what happened a couple of years ago that you reported on. Yeah, the needle guy. The guy that busted into a needle and was trying to stab people to inject him.
11: Remember that one.
13: With his... I mean, yuck, dude. That one, there's needles, and then you've got it like it's inside of your body. And this, a very good halter top was ruined. Still super gross. This is clearly his thing. He's got to do it in public. Oh.
10: Just disgusting. And we did a story a week ago about a dollar store.
11: Mm-hmm. What was that one?
10: What
11: was the dollar store?
10: Some creep. What was the term?
11: What did the creep do there?

0: what you don't allow yourself to. Gooning, you're just doing it all day long.
1: I be gooning, I be edging, I be gooning, I be edging, I be gooning, I be edging.
2: WBAL TV 11 weather today in Baltimore, sun and clouds, a humid 87, maybe a stray shower or thunderstorm late in the afternoon. More news tomorrow, 6 a.m. breaking news anytime it feels like breaking. 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

0: on, Justin Scott and Spiegel. I want to see you hang out with us Friday, Jones Junction. We're going to be there this Friday, 12 to 2. They got a big Labor Day sales event going on. 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What's up, Wallace, Kilby, Jen, Kyle, everybody? We'll see you there this Friday, 12 to 2. 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
1: I flipped over my handlebars and fractured my skull, which I was then flown to shock trauma at 13 years old.
2: Damn.
0: Speaks, any bike accidents when you were a kid, fall off, fly over the handlebars?
3: Yeah, it happened a few times. Thanks for bringing it up.
0: I saw a kid over the weekend in the distance. He fell off of his bike and just kind of went over the handlebars, and he hit a trash can. It looked like he went into the trash can and then right out the other side. Luckily, there was a soccer game nearby, and people rushed to the little fella's help.
3: Okay,
0: I did snicker, go home, and eat my rotisserie chicken. They're $6.
1: This is about going back to school and caring about your appearance. I started caring in second grade when I started getting made fun of for my clothes and appearance. Damn, that's tough.
0: Yeah.
1: You're doing all right now, though, Angela.
0: You're doing good. Builds character.
1: You're doing all right now.
0: God, there was this girl. Ugh. I can't remember her name. I know nothing about her backstory, but I know that she was not doing well financially. And whoever her mom is needs to be in the Mom Hall of Fame. The two big brands in my school were Guess Jeans, Champion Shirts. Champion Shirts, Guess Jeans with the triangle logo.
1: Oh, yeah.
0: This girl's mother tried to make her a Champion shirt. She knitted the pattern onto a shirt. It was just, you got a plain black Gildan t-shirt.
1: Probably even worse than just having
0: nothing. Yes, and she probably tried to make her this Champion thing. I mean, she got close.
1: Yeah.
0: But kids could clearly go, that's not a shirt that they sell, and got dunked on, and you could just tell. Her mom tried, dude. Now that you're older and you understand what her mom was doing, she's like, I can make you that. Ah, it makes me want to cry thinking about that. Kids are the worst.
1: I used to wear grungy clothes and band t-shirts, and then as soon as I found girls, I started wearing khakis and button-ups. I was a delivery driver, and the wildest thing that happened to me, I got my car stolen. Oh, damn. Mm. It was the way Josh says bitches, with that little bit of stank on his voice that made me cackle.
0: You do let the bitch pop. It's fun hearing you say bitch.
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0: You let it pop.
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1: And finally, our dog walked in our door to be a guest for a weekend. 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
0: Mm-hmm.
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1: Entertainment with Spiegel.
2: Well, this is odd. Bad Wolves guitarist AJ Rabolo has left the band after a dispute over plans to release a heavy cover of Dolly Parton's Jolene. Dolly had been expected to record vocals for the song before her death, but AJ says some band members asked the label to not release it. They thought it would look like they were cashing in on her death. The label moved ahead anyway, with proceeds set to benefit Dolly's Imagination Library. AJ says the disagreement was part of a larger problem involving the label making choices for the band. Jolene is released today. We have a clip if you'd like to hear.
3: Please.
2: Jolene. No, that's me, actually.

0: I like it.
1: I can say this knowing where my bread is buttered musically here at 98 Rock, which I love. I think I'm done with the metal cover years old. There's been a few of them here and there about stuff. And I'm going, all right.
2: Like, why does that exist?
1: And if it's for the purposes of helping with her fund, that's great. Then it's, if it comes from a good place, and is to Josh, to your point, had you not tacked that on there, that proceeds from the single will go to her foundation. Maybe there are some fans in the band. That's nice. But it does scream, we're taking advantage of a death, had it not been for the funds being donated. Otherwise, it's like, did they have plans on covering Dolly Parton prior to that?
2: Well, yeah, I guess it was already in the can, and then she was supposed to add vocals to it.
3: Yeah, that's right.
2: But then she died, so she didn't get to add vocals. So the guys are like, well, let's just shelve it then. We don't want it released. And the record company's like, oh, hell no.
1: Mm-mm.
2: Never let a good tragedy go to waste. We're going to make some money off of this.
4: I've already spent time on
2: studio
4: fees.
2: And then the guy, look, he chose to die on that hill. He's like, I'm no longer with the band. I don't like this record company. I think it's like a money grab. And good for him, I guess. But, I mean, I don't know. If I was in that band, I'd just be like, oh.
1: Well, all right, is this the hill that I'm going to die on?
2: Right,
1: the Bad Wolves Hill?
2: I don't know.
3: Scott Weiland's 2009 live album will be hitting CD and streaming platforms for the first time. It's called Scott Weiland Live, and it'll be out October 23rd. We have a clip of one of the tracks in advance. Here's Interstate Love Song. It's from the House of Blues, Anaheim.
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0: was originally released on blue vinyl for Record Store Day. Scott would have been 59 next month, so they are releasing it on the New Music Friday before.
1: Go back and watch him front STP in the early 90s, the Reading Festival over in the UK. And I mean, he might have been the top 10 front man in the world at the time. Oh, watching him
2: stalk
1: crush
2: that stage. Just, he moved his body.
1: Jagger, a lot of Robert Plant. Him, like, gliding those hips around, yeah, wearing some thin sheer shirt while the DeLeos are crushing it. 1992 through 94, 95, Stone Temple Pilots just, they owned everything. Between Sex Type Thing, Creep, Plush. Yeah. Oh, and the song from the Crow soundtrack? Come on. And then the rock star lifestyle got a hold of it. 10 more minutes.
0: Happy 34th birthday to Valentina Ritchie, star of Boobtastic, Sauna, Threesome. Divorced but still horny. And stuck in the copier.
1: Yes.
3: Oh, my hand's stuck. Somebody come help me.
1: Oh, no, I can't believe the only person here to help me is my stepbrother. We work together in the family business.
0: Yeah.
1: Help me, stepbrother. I'm stuck in this very easy to get out of predicament.
0: Yeah.
1: That's... And on the same day, I forgot my pants.
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0: hearing some sneezing. I'm hearing some sniffling. We did have a cat in studio. This one back here.
1: Kobe?
0: This guy's fighting it. You got a cat allergy, Kobe?
1: Not that I know of.
0: Well, welcome. Welcome, brother. Did you genuinely, Scott, I know you have a cat allergy. Josh has got a bad one.
2: Very bad, yes.
0: Yeah, when you visited my house once to hold Evan, which I thought it was cool, you palmed his head like a basketball when he was a baby.
3: That's right.
0: Helped make him an inch taller. It was bad. When you were there, your face did swell up. When we had the little cat in earlier, were you really like holding on?
3: No, it was fine, but afterwards the roof of my mouth started itching, but I'm fine now.
0: Evan's grandmother has to take, when we had cats, she would have to take Claren like hours ahead of time to stop over to like pick something up.
3: Oh, well, you saved me that night at your home because I broke out in hives. And mm-hmm. You gave me some sort of a pill. I did fall asleep.
2: It's probably Benadryl.
3: Yeah.
0: It was actually birth control.
3: Oh.
0: Yep.
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1: Rumors spreading around in that Texas town about the shack outside the games. And you know what I'm talking about. Just let me know if you want to go to that home out on the range. They got a lot of nice girls.

0: classic ZZ Top 98 Rock and me and Millie. Good morning. How are you today? Hope your Monday got off to a decent start. Yeah, I know. It's Monday, but what can you do? Mine got off to a good start. I heard the new tune from Clutch. I'm so very excited. The song is called Drifter. There we go. No? Interesting. The song is called Drifter, and they did go into the studio earlier this year with their producer, Gene Freeman, who was behind Blast Tyrant, Earth Rocker, all great, great albums, and Psychic Warfare. Not sure of when this album is going to be released yet, but I do know they are coming to the Maryland State Fair on September 12th. Those tickets are on sale now, and I hope I see you out there, and hopefully we'll hear more new stuff from that band. 98online.com/events. We've got another event going on this week where you can win tickets to go see Clutch, and then we have another one on the following week with Fuel.
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0: Here we go. Apple is increasing their subscription rates for monthly and annual users by 15 to 20%. I think that works out to like $15 a month or something stupid. Now, this goes along with Netflix, YouTube, and Paramount Plus all raising their subscription fees for the year. And I did a little digging because I'm like, hey, why are you guys doing this? And what happened to no ads? Some of it is to make users go to ad-based subscriptions to save a dollar, right? You have to sit through the ads. It's like $5 cheaper. These streamers are also saying that production costs are driving prices up and they want more profit. At least they're being honest. Before, it was all about attracting new users. Now they want to make money. Even though people stomp their feet, most stay and pay the extra cash. I've narrowed it down to just a few, at least in my household, and I will say I still pay way less than cable, so there's that. Celebrate the big win from the Ravens yesterday. That happened during that preseason game, and look ahead to a regular season with a purple bacon and beer. JSS will do a live broadcast between 5:30 and 10 a.m. at Riley's Oyster House in Timonium, September 18th. You can get all the details to attend right there on our website, 98online.com/events. Here comes a 40-minute music marathon right after this.
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don't know what to think about Hooters, the movie, and no, it won't be rated X. It has been given the green light. It's going to start production in November, and it's about the founding of what one commenter called a breastaurant. And now I will call it that till my last breath. That's on my 98 Rock Facebook page at 98 Online. Here's today's Grace.

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0: Queens of the Stone Age wrapping up a 40-minute music marathon on 90 Rock. The band Rush has been playing to sold-out crowds on their reunion tour that comes to Capital One Arena on October 25th and 27th. I tell you, man, the band added four more dates. That's how well this concert is doing. One of them is in Pittsburgh, so if you're a hardcore Rush fan, you might want to make that journey. Geddy Lee, Alex Lifeson say they are not prepared, or they were not prepared for the enthusiastic reaction they got. Since it's been well over a decade since they toured the U.S. or the world, Lee added the prep time has taken years. It's like everybody thinks we can just step on stage and do this, but we can't. You can catch up with them on my blog right there on the website, 98online.com/bits. And catch up with me in person this Thursday at the Island Green in Westminster between 3 and 5. It's another clutch and ticket raid for the final ride at Maryland State Fair on September 12th. I will have tickets every 15 minutes for you to win. 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

0: Did you know that actor Tom Hardy is a rapper under the name Frankie Pulitzer? 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
2: Tuesday morning on Justin Scott and Spiegel, our producer Kobe wants to sign up to do what? He's going to get hurt. Also, the great dry versus wet wing debate. You like it saucy. They like it lemon, peppery, and seasony. We'll get into that. Also, how badly did you screw yourself up on a bike as a kid? You take a bite of the handlebars, and we're going to do a Tuesday misconnection as we have fun with some of the perverts on Craigslist on Justin Scott and Spiegel.
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1: 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It's another 40-minute music.

Atreyu is no stranger to heavy metal, and they have some guests on their new record, The End Is Not the End, including Max Cavalera from Sepultura. 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

0: Shinedown wraps up a 40-minute music marathon on 98 Rock. Paul Stanley of KISS gives a tour of his home movie theater for a video that JBL put together to showcase their new product. His theater is about as big as a real one. It looks really, really, really nice. Stanley says he uses it as a music listening room, too. I guess so. Use it for everything. I put a bathtub in there and make it my bathroom as well. You can check out the video on my blog and join me in thinking, who has that kind of money? Oh, yeah, Paul Stanley, he has that kind of dough. Justin Scott and Spiegel head up to Bel Air this Friday. They're going to kick off the big Labor Day sale at Jones Junction from noon to 2. Food trucks, deep discounts will be on that lot. 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
1: Happy birthday to guitarist Rudolph Schenker of the Scorpions, who turned 78 years old today. He founded the band when he was 16, way back in 1965 in Hanover, Germany. He is one of the main songwriters, and many say the leader of the band. He has been on every tour and every album since the band's inception. He also runs the band's production and sound studios. He still plays a Gibson Flying V, and it is credited with making the guitar popular after it failed in the late 50s. It's definitely the go-to guitar for anybody remotely interested in learning how to play hard rock. Here's the Scorpions covering the Rolling Stones' Ruby Tuesday.

0: That's the Scorpions covering the Rolling Stones' Ruby Tuesday on 90 Rock Has You Covered. Originally released on 1967's Between the Buttons and on no less than three Best of Rolling Stone albums, it became the fourth number one song on the charts for the band. Keith Richards wrote it after breaking up with his then-girlfriend who left him. Brian Jones plays the recorder, and that definitely set the song apart sonically from others of the day. Now, the Scorpions cover the tune for their 2011 album, Come Black, that reimagined their songs with covers of their favorites from the 60s British Invasion, including T-Rex, the Beatles, and the Kinks. Now, tomorrow, we're going to dig into how a rock star embraced technology before anyone else, covering a band that invented a musical movement. Here comes a 40-minute music marathon right after this.
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Nickelback's new album, Everything Under the Sun, comes out October 30th. This is their first album for Virgin Records. And here's the second single, Rattle the Cage, with guitarist John Five. 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

Breaking Benjamin and their latest Something Wicked on 98 Rock. Beavis and Butthead creator Mike Judge is trying to wrestle the rights to his show back. The show does turn 35, and according to law, this is when creators can get their copywritten material, which is kind of cool, right? In this case, the rights will be wrestled away from Paramount. I can't believe the show is still around. There's still new shows on Comedy Central. Sarah Smith, 98 Rock.

0: That's Stone Temple Pilots wrapping up a 40-minute music marathon on 98 Rock. Days of Thunder, yeah, the sequel is a go. Anne Hathaway has been cast for the film, and it seems that it could be out as early as the summer of 2028. I mean, it worked for Top Gun, right? Tom Cruise saw a little bit of money from that, I'm sure. So let's see if it works for this movie as well. Now, if you're thinking that Cruise is a little too long in the tooth to play a NASCAR driver at 64, it seems that other drivers over the history of the sport have won races in their 60s, with Herschel McGriff winning in his 90s. Yeah, that's right. And what a perfect NASCAR name. Maybe even a porn name. It's Herschel McGriff. It's a Purple Friday Bacon and Beer at Riley's Oyster House in Timonium, September 18th. Join Justin Scott and Spiegel for a live broadcast that kicks off at 5:30. That's going to celebrate the regular season of the NFL. Bring your purple gear and come hungry. You'll get a free breakfast as well. 98online.com/events for more info.
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0: That's the Smashing Pumpkins wrapping things up for me today. One last thing, though. School is back in. I'm sure you already know this across the state today. And hopefully, when you see those school buses, you are going to stop. When they put a little stop sign on, they put a little red lights up when they're picking up or dropping off students. Baltimore County is making a point to ticket violators. Last year, 40,843 citations were issued because cars didn't stop when a school bus stopped. The buses have cameras now, so you might as well just stop. What's the hurry? Here comes Kirk and Mary Ann with your Maryland State Fair four-pack of passes. They'll be good for the Congress the Band date on September 11th. Have a great rest of your day. I'll meet you back here tomorrow at 10 a.m. Keep calm and rock on.
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2: Tuesday morning on Justin Scott and Spiegel, our producer Kobe wants to sign up to do what? He's going to get hurt. Also, the great dry versus wet wing debate. You like it saucy. They like it lemon, peppery, and seasony. We'll get into that. Also, how badly did you screw yourself up on a bike as a kid? You take a bite of the handlebars, and we're going to do a Tuesday misconnection as we have fun with some of the perverts on Craigslist on Justin Scott and Spiegel.
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2: Dag, dude. Kirk McEwen, Marianne Sirk, Kayla DeBose producing, and bingo. 2-year-old golden retriever. I had a golden retriever. They're puppies their whole life.
3: Yeah.
2: I miss you, Casey. What a great dog. And Bingo looks like a really good dog, too. Check him out, Marianne. Here he's coming into the house all proud. He's got something that he wants to show the whole family.
3: They all look
2: alike. Don't they?
3: Hope that's not offensive.
2: No, golden retrievers.
3: I would not be able to pick one out.
2: Right.
3: Lineup.
2: Yeah. Like, I think the females are smaller than the boys.
3: Sure.
2: Some have a little darker coat, but they're always in a good mood, man. And so's Bingo, 2 years old, down in Allen, Oklahoma, and had a live armadillo that he wanted to bring into the living room.
3: And he caught a good one,
2: Oh,
3: huh?
2: My God, yeah.
3: Wow.
2: We don't have armadillos up here in Maryland, so...
3: No, we don't.
2: I am not well-versed in the armadillo. They look nasty to me, but...
3: I only think about armadillos with the movie Steel Magnolias, where she makes an armadillo cake, and when you cut it, it's red inside. That was it. And it was always gross to me.
2: I saw more.
3: That's my only memory of it.
2: I saw more Steel Magnolias this past weekend than I have
3: right,
2: my
3: because
2: whole
3: of
2: life.
3: Dolly.
2: Right, yeah.
3: Yeah.
2: So golden retriever, this dog comes into the house, and the mom does something to get the dog to drop the armadillo, but it's live, and it got us to thinking, 410-338-1098, having a dog or a cat or even a parakeet or something in your house that's live is one thing, but to have an animal that you don't want in your house,
3: oh, yeah.
2: That'll drive people...
3: It's terrifying.
2: It is. Listen to the family going crazy when Bingo brings this armadillo into their house in Oklahoma.
4: Bingo, drop it!
2: God, they're all running around.
3: That's crazy.
2: The mother, it's not on tape. It's amazing how you can get anything on tape these days.
3: Wow.
2: But the mother bangs on a bucket. Bingo finally drops the armadillo. The armadillo runs off into the neighbor's yard. Fine. No problem. But
3: Aren't dangerous, right?
2: No, but see, like, not knowing.
3: Yeah, yeah. I think I'm watching the video. The one little boy, like, there's one little boy... The smallest, and he keeps going back in for more. Like, all the other kids ran away.
2: Right.
3: There's one boy who's like, wait, maybe I can help.
2: He goes up on the porch. But look at this, Marianne. There's an armadillo right there, and they roll up into
3: a
2: ball.
3: That's what I thought they did, yeah.
2: And then the ball unfurls, and then the head comes out. And the guy's petting the armadillo on the head.
3: Yeah, like, what's the danger with that?
2: Good question. I mean, if I was in Texas, I would know. But yeah, he's stroking the head of the armadillo. I would never, but maybe I would. If I grew up around them, you just don't see them up here.
3: They're non-aggressive. They can scratch. They have sharp claws. If cornered or handled, they can scratch.
2: That's about it.
3: But they have small, weak teeth and very small mouths. Aw.
2: Yeah.
3: They do look kind of cute, actually. Not in my house, but... Oh, wow. But their eyes are beady.
2: Right. They look like the armored truck of the animal kingdom. Sort of like a Brinks carrier or something like that.
3: Yeah, I guess they are, right? So
2: yeah.
3: A dog wouldn't be able to not... They can, like a turtle, turtle it up.
2: And, sort of just grab it and take it
3: And it'll be protected.
2: But
3: you know, the good juicy meat's on the inside.
2: I bet if a dog kicked it around long enough,
3: yeah,
2: though,
3: the belly.
2: He could probably get in there. It would take a while.
3: I hope not.
2: Yeah, just like a squirrel, man. If you're consistent... Oh, man, what did we watch last week? We saw the golden eagle land next to a goat. On a mountain?
3: Yeah.
2: And then
3: pick it up and drop it for dinner.
2: Yeah.
3: Tenderizing it.
2: That is animal kingdom.
3: Terrorizing and tenderizing it. Yeah, I had just a mouse. Seeing a mouse when you're not expecting it in your house is so terrifying. I screamed like a cartoon woman.
2: Oh, yeah.
3: And, like, went up on the bed. Not
2: Me
3: that
2: too.
3: It couldn't get up there.
2: Right.
3: And I've told you, my bop, I called her and told her, and she said, she's more scared of you than you are of him, of her.
2: Right.
3: And as soon as she gendered it, a little girl, I was like,
2: Oh, yeah.
3: Country mouse.
2: Yeah. She won't bother me now because bop, she said she won't. don't.
3: It was tough to sleep, though.
2: Right?
3: When you in a studio apartment.
2: No doubt about it. Yeah, nobody wants...
3: No, thank you. You.
2: Wait till you hear what this woman had in her mouth. You talk about live
3: Excuse
2: animals.
3: Me?
2: I know.
3: Well?
2: She, on the other side, I mean, it was nasty. You'll love it.
3: I bet.

0: It's our friends in the warning kerosene here at 98 Rock. They're talking about the armadillo and the dog Bingo.
1: We are. We're talking about armadillos today. Why not?
0: Bingo brought one in the house.
1: Armadillo Monday.
0: Somebody said they're big carriers of leprosy. I thought that was...
1: What?
0: I thought we had stamped
1: leprosy.
0: That out.
1: Leprosy?
0: Yeah.
1: I think I'm good. Is there... Remember there was like an island you had to live on, right? Or is that just a myth? I don't know. You had leprosy?
0: I don't know enough about... That might be old school.
1: I remember learning about leprosy and Jesus healing the lepers and spitting on the dirt and putting mud on the blind guy's eye and all that. And it all made me feel so sad. You know what I mean? Like, I fretted
0: right
1: about the people with leprosy. For what reason? In third grade in Rochester, New York, did I have to worry about leprosy? None.
0: It got you early.
1: Catholic.
0: Got
1: yeah.
0: you early.
1: What can I feel bad about today?
0: A leprosy island refers to a remote, isolated island used historically as a forced quarantine colony or leprosarium for people suffering from leprosy. Also known as Hansen's disease.
1: Please tell me that's gone now, though, right?
0: I think so.
1: Unless, like, people stop doing something and it comes back
0: from
1: in
0: what
1: certain
0: I can tell,
1: communities. Hold
0: I think
1: on.
0: We're good.
1: Is leprosy gone? This show is just becoming me Googling questions that I ask. No, it has not been eradicated. The bacteria that causes it is still present in the world, and thousands of people are diagnosed every year.
0: Just like measles.
1: Kayla DeBose?
2: Oh, yeah. Just last month on BAL TV, they were talking about it's making a comeback in Florida.
0: Leprosy?
1: Don't
2: armadillos.
1: Call it a comeback.
0: Oh.
1: Where?
2: Yeah, in Florida.
0: Because of the armadillo.
1: Leprosy yeah. in Florida?
0: Why yeah. not? Florida, man.
1: Wow. There's 150 to 225 cases reported in the U.S.? Or no, total, maybe. Why Florida? It's called Hansen's disease.
0: Right.
1: Did you already do that?
0: Mm-hmm.
1: Okay, I was reading. Sorry. Let's talk about the game tonight.
0: Orioles are on a roll, y'all. Just swept the A's after getting 2 of 3 from the Cardinals. And so now it's on to Colorado playing the Rockies. Hear it here, 97.9 FM. You want to hear the music? You can do that, too. Keep it rolling, 98online.com, the app, smart speaker. Orioles, let's get in that playoff race tonight on the air. You'll hear the game.
1: Later, yeah, 8:05. So also stream at 2:30. We're giving out that dirty word of the day, which is right around the corner. And if you want to get yourself a family four pack to the Maryland State Fair.
0: Hell yeah.
1: At the fairgrounds. I drove by it several times this weekend. It looked like so much fun. It's going on through the 13th of September. You should be streaming right now. 98online.com/listen.
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2: Yeah, I know nothing about armadillos, but I know a lot about bats.
3: You don't know anything about armadillos?
2: I really don't know much about bats.
3: I thought you were educated.
2: I got nothing on armadillos. And you've been all over the world, at least America.
3: Yeah.
2: And you don't seem like you got your armadillo down too tight either.
3: No.
2: Texas.
3: All I know
2: Oklahoma.
3: Is, like I said, the cake from Steel Magnolias.
2: Right.
3: That's my reference, and now leprosy from a texter.
2: Right. We used to throw rocks up in the air. Bats would come out around dusk.
3: Oh, bats,
2: yeah. Yeah, bats are flying around, and they'd see that rock, and they'd go after it, and they're like, wait a minute, that's a rock.
3: Damn
2: then
3: you.
2: Then they'd veer off. But every year, we would spend the night at my buddy Tyrone's house, and there would always be a bat that would come down the chimney and get into the curtains. And
3: oh,
2: so
3: yeah.
2: It's like 9 o'clock and we're watching something or trying to scare each other. And then a bat flies across the room and then everybody goes into crazy mode. Yeah. I remember getting a broom and trying to throw something on top of it. Bats are ridiculous. And there's a physician in Virginia who had a run-in with a bat because this time of year, bats are trying to get inside your attic because it's starting to change in the weather and they want to come inside.
3: All right.
2: So this woman is Dr. Krista Edelman is her name. And she put the warning out because she had a dream that is a nightmare. She woke up in the middle of the night dreaming that there was a mouse trying to get into her mouth. Only to discover it wasn't a dream. It was a bat trying to get into.
3: Oh, my God. I just got the Like, my whole body just shook.
2: Yeah. I mean, if you're groggy halfway here, halfway there.
3: Oh, yeah.
2: You're not
3: it
2: sure what's going on. Right. The animal appeared to be trying to crawl between her lips.
3: Mm. And it's nice and warm in there.
2: You know, fortunately for her, she and her husband were able to capture the bat for rabies testing.
3: Man.
2: I mean, that's like the one bit where the guy's like, you need to catch the snake and bring it in so we can test it. Are you kidding me? So she got the bat, got it tested, immediately sought medical attention, and the bat later tested negative for rabies. Phew! Health experts, though, sound the alarm. They say
3: there's so little, too.
2: And you're right on it. Bat bites can be so small, people don't even realize that they got bit. So they say anybody that wakes up and finds a bat in their room, you need to take the situation seriously.
3: Oh, I will. Definitely will.
2: You'd be like,
3: well, you can, my friend had a bat in her apartment and she threw a towel over it.
2: Right.
3: And got it. And then flung the kitchen towel and the bat out her window. And there were people on the porch of her apartment. It was like a house looking at her. Like she's this woman that just flung a bat dramatically. And she's like, fiery red hair. I'm sure it looked very scary.
2: Yeah, she probably looked like a witch.
3: I think I'm not going to ask her out.
2: They say don't ignore possible bat exposure. If possible, contain the bat for testing. Contact your local health officials and get medical guidance. They say rabies is extremely rare, but once symptoms appear, it's almost always fatal.
3: Oh my gosh.
2: It's going to kill you.
3: Yeah, you got to get them shots.
2: It's like, man, I've got this yellow pus coming off my tongue.
3: Yeah, what is that?
2: I did get bit by a bat 3 weeks ago.
3: You just want to ignore it. I understand that. You're like, I just want my normal life. I don't want to go through all this rigmarole, if you will. Go get it tested. Get your, I mean, you know, it's just represents work.
2: No question
3: that you
2: about
3: to
2: it.
3: Now find where to even get a test. It makes no sense.
2: Yeah. Hey, 410-338-1098. When did you have an unwanted critter in your house? I remember we had some birds that came in through the bathroom. Went, they were right over that fan, over the stove.
3: Yeah.
2: And
3: the vent there.
2: Yeah. And somehow the birds got in the house.
3: Yeah.
2: And I called my buddy because that's not.
3: Shoemaker?
2: No. My buddy Lloyd Kendall, who's no longer living.
3: Oh.
2: But he came over and he was cool, calm, and collected and got the birds out of the house. And I'm like terrified around the corner. I'm not that guy.
3: What'd he do, like a bucket or a blanket?
2: You know, I forget exactly what he did because I was cowering in the corner while he got it done.
3: Too busy cleaning the pee-pee off your leg.
2: Oh, my God, yeah. That's not for me. If you need somebody to MC your kids' event, I'll do that.
3: Okay,
2: but
3: yeah.
2: I'm not going to be getting the birds or the bats out of your house.
3: Well, 410-338-1098. That ever happened to you?
2: Live.
3: Dog brings in something. You didn't ask for that. 98 Rock.

0: Nirvana. Hey, it's Kirk and Marianne, Kayla DeBose in for Kevin White. And man, the news has been so crazy with these flash floods. First, it was in China, right? Or Nepal?
1: Nepal.
0: And then the Grand Canyon. They had a deadly flash flood. 15 people are still missing and one person's dead.
1: I haven't even sort of dealt with the Nepal flood.
0: Yeah, did you see
1: flood.
0: The video?
1: You, the other day.
0: You saw it with me. It looked like AI.
1: People were walking around doing their regular thing, and then you see this tidal wave come over the building, and then everything's gone.
0: Which is, in my mind, what I always picture a tsunami to be.
1: Me too.
0: But then tsunamis, when you see it, it looks low and like, it's
1: everything
0: powerful.
1: Everything goes back out.
0: But yeah, it's not as dramatic as this was. This was, you're not surviving. You're not going to be able to come back from that.
1: And there's no water that's supposed to be coming down that way. I mean, there was some breach somewhere. It was a beautiful sunny day. It wasn't even raining or you had no, there was no inkling that anything in Nepal. You're talking about the Grand Canyon. But like I said, I haven't even come to grips with that one. And they are still 900 dead, 1,000.
0: Then one guy like saved 900 students before his school was washed away. One, because they were at lunch, they were saved in Nepal. But the Grand Canyon, of course, this does happen. When we went to Zion, Bryce National Park out right
1: Arizona.
0: Near Grand Canyon. Uh-huh. Maybe. I don't even know what state
1: I don't
0: it's
1: either.
0: In.
1: Sonoma?
0: Utah? I don't know.
1: Yeah, I'm not sure.
0: Out there. And we went, and it was one of the best trips we ever took. But in the Narrows, which is exactly what it sounds like, the walls are the mountain walls are real narrow.
1: Sure.
0: And it's gorgeous. But if there's a flood.
1: Deadly.
0: Bye-bye, tourists. And it's not just the water that you drown in. It's the debris that gets swept up that can just completely impale you.
1: And oh, my God. Yeah.
0: You die from that. Also, in the Grand Canyon, I fell down a little rabbit hole myself. People were saying that peeing off the edge of the canyon
1: is a thing.
0: Is also another dangerous way people die. And because somebody was saying, oh, a friend died, or somebody I know, they said a man died from peeing off the ledge right before we got there.
1: Did the guy fall or something?
0: I guess so. I guess people lose their footing and
1: watch
0: die.
1: This.
0: I don't, yeah, I guess so. And then they said, again, I went down a little rabbit hole, peeing off the side of the boat is really a dangerous thing, and a lot of people die and drown. Like sailors and boaters die that way.
1: I guess I can understand that.
0: I know, it's just so surprising. It just doesn't seem like a dangerous activity.
1: I'd be like, hold my belt loop. You know what I mean? I get a buddy of mine to hold me so I don't go flying in the water.
0: But yeah, the hiking in the Grand Canyon, when you're down there, it seems like it might be too dangerous for people to visit at this point.
1: And we were talking earlier about it. Supposedly there was like a little town down there where when you're getting your hike on, you need somewhere to get your rest, get maybe a little something to drink. And so there's probably a little general store, some old lady, an old man or whatever, young people running it. And then this happens. One person, I heard just one person
0: one,
1: died.
0: And then 15 are missing.
1: Which is going to be some more deaths.
0: And the funny thing is, you'd think they'd have warnings for flash floods at this point. I mean, I know it's a flash flood. It's
1: fast. Here it comes.
0: But they said the problem is storms can happen, you know, excuse me, in different towns even, miles away, and you could get caught up in that flash from that storm.
1: Yeah.
0: Even though it's not on top of you. So, like, wouldn't even be because in Nepal it wasn't raining like you said.
1: It was beautiful.
0: Yeah,
1: people walking around,
0: yeah,
1: doing their thing. It reminds me, some of the craziest flood footage happened right in Ellicott City, Maryland.
0: Yes.
1: When there was a woman clinging to
0: light
1: pole, and they made a chain of hands
0: right.
1: to get her with water gushing by,
0: yeah,
1: like it was Nepal.
0: Yeah.
1: And then it happened like a year or two later. It's like, damn, is this what Ellicott City's all about? These floods where people are almost losing their lives. There was a guy that lost his life,
0: mm-hmm.
1: an army veteran or something, a brother
0: right.
1: who died in Ellicott City in the flood. I think he couldn't swim.
0: I just remember watching it on the news. Yeah, after I got off work here, and
1: right.
0: I was like, wait, what?
1: And the tsunami that happened, it was in Asia somewhere, but there was a supermodel that held onto a stop sign
0: mm-hmm.
1: or whatever, got her hips broken or whatever by the debris.
0: Yeah, I mean, it's got to be something that also stays with you for a really long time after that happens, like the PTSD from
1: oh,
0: just living your life, and then all of a sudden you're hanging on by a thread. But it makes me rethink. I mean, Zion was one of our favorite trips. Me and Robbie, my husband, we were almost going to name our child Zion. We ended up having a girl. We didn't name her Zion, but that's how much we loved it. And now I'm like, damn, it is monsoon season from August. Wait, what does it say? To September. I think August through September, just like a couple months in the end of the summer. So probably because it's so dry. And then if it does rain,
1: right,
0: there's nothing. It just sweeps through.
1: That would have been a culturally adventurous naming for your, if you had a little boy and named him Zion.
0: Mm-hmm.
1: You know what I mean? I don't know if I've seen a lot of kids.
0: Oh, really? Well, there's a basketball player. Oh, football? That is Zion, and he's famous right now?
1: Sure, yeah. Zion Young plays for the Ravens, and then Zion, what the hell's his name? He plays for the Pelicans. He's Williamson.
0: Okay.
1: Basketball player.
0: Yeah, I know. We would have probably had a lot of people.
1: Yeah, people would have had presumptions.
0: Wondering what that was from, yeah.
1: Yeah, before they met him.
0: Join Justin Scott and Spiegel at Jones Junction Friday, September 4th, which is this Friday, noon to 2.
1: Oh, hell yeah. 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It's going to be an event. Friday the 4th from noon to 2. We'll see you at Jones Junction.
0: And don't forget to stream. We're going to give out that dirty word of the day between now and 3.
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2: 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That's right.
1: Yeah, the dirty word of the day. If you're listening Monday through Friday between 2 and 7, we mix it up. We stick it in there for you, though. And the dirty word of the day is going to get you a family four-pack to the state fair. Save you a bunch of money. Go out there. Get on the Ferris wheel. See the animals. Through September 13th. So you're streaming. You're going to hear it. When you do, text it to 410-338-1098. Then finally, answer the phone so we can give you the tickets.
0: All right, here we go. Today, the dirty word of the day is laid.
1: Like a chicken.
0: You know how to spell it.

0: Motionless in White with Skylar Grey. Never rest in peace.
1: All right. The rudest thing a guest did at your house. I mean, the example I used was pretty light, I guess. A friend had a guest over and she just didn't bring anything. She had clothes, but she didn't bring any toiletries or, you know, toothpaste, shampoo.
0: You better run to the CVS real quick, girl.
1: Yeah, and she just went in the shower, and my friend was very bougie, and everybody knew that. And she had very nice, expensive stuff. So she's like going through all her toiletries for
0: That's a long time, too. What's a long time? More than a weekend?
1: Yeah, it was a week or two because she was looking for a place.
0: She need to run out to the Rite Aid or something.
1: I know. I could drive you.
0: Yeah. But there's been way worse stuff that somebody has done staying in somebody's house. 410-338-1098. How about somebody that goes to another? I know a friend of mine who had some people over his house. They watched it for like a week and they were ordering up all kinds of movies that he didn't know about until the bill came a month or so later. And, you know, I'll come across, I'll say, hey, I want to watch that. And then it'll come up and it'll be like, $9.99 or $29.99. I zip right back out of it.
1: Yes.
0: But not my buddy's friends who ran up hundreds of dollars on videos, some of them of the XXX nature.
1: Oh my God.
0: You know what I mean? So he was highly upset.
1: Wow.
0: And there's all kinds of ways to be rude at your buddy's house. It used to be, and I don't know anybody that's really done it, but if you didn't like somebody, you'd give them an upper decker. You'd take
1: that is crazy.
0: I know it is.
1: Nobody, I hope nobody does that.
0: Has anybody ever gotten one or given one? It's like a college-y prank.
1: This is a perfect opportunity to say, let's not muddy the waters.
0: Oh, yeah. But that is a rude house guest type thing.
1: Yeah, that's sadistic.
0: Yeah. And I've mentioned mine before. My buddy and I moved in together in Fells Point, and we called Court Furniture Rental, and they dropped off a couch and a love seat and made our place look like we had some dough or whatever, and we paid like $40 a month to rent these things, and we had people over, and my buddy was smoking cigarettes in our house.
1: I mean, because that's very rude.
0: We all did that back then, though.
1: Well, if you're a smoker, it's no big deal.
0: He didn't respect the furniture as much as me and my friend because we were the ones renting it, and burned a big hole. His cherry fell off his Marlboro and burned a hole in our couch. Mm. So we had to flip the cushion upside down for time. But then we got charged when we gave it back. I mean, we probably could have gotten another cover, but we didn't.
1: Right, I get it.
0: Yeah, but we thought that was pretty rude.
1: Yes, it's horrible.
0: Yeah.
1: I'd be so pissed if somebody did that.
0: Kenny can't come over anymore.
1: 410-338-1098. Yeah, 338-1098. What's the rudest thing a guest did while they stayed at your house?

0: 51 Baltimore.
1: The home of Ravens football.
0: Orioles baseball.
1: Justin Scott and Spiegel mornings.
0: Kirk and Marianne afternoons.
1: And all kinds of rock.
0: All day long.
1: This is 98 Rock.
2: Oh, yeah. What's the rudest thing a guest did at their home? We'll get to that. First, we have a lovely lady on the line. Let's see if she knows the dirty word of the day. Mm-hmm. Hi, what's your name?
3: Jennifer.
4: Hey, Jennifer, where do you live?
3: Dundalk.
4: Dundalk. Girl, what's a dirty word of the day?
3: What was it?
2: Yes. Just consult that phone.
4: Thought you were going to be not be able to figure it out.
2: All right, you got it. A family four-pack to the state fairgrounds.
4: Yeah.
2: For the state fair.
3: Oh, that is awful.
2: Yes. Yeah. That's the first step. Mm. Then you get in. Save your money from the tickets and spend it in the fair. You know you will. All right, one sec. We'll go hand you off to Kayla. Congratulations. All right, another happy wiener.
4: It's what we do.
2: All right, so, man, we had some good ones on Facebook. Let's take this call first. We've got Seth from Towson. Hey, what happened with you?
4: What's up, Seth?
5: What is up, Curtie Ann?
4: Curtie Ann.
2: Never heard that before.
5: I'm doing the Brad Pitt Angelina combo thing.
2: Mm-hmm. yeah, that's just like us.
5: I was younger, and we lived in a pretty big, and you consider it kind of a spooky house. It was over 100 years old, and my cousin was sleeping over one night, and it's the middle of the night, and I kind of wake up. I hear this weird noise. I can't really make out what it is. Go back to bed next day, come to find out. He got up and relieved himself in my trash can.
2: Yeah.
5: It was a, you know, like a cylindrical all plastic trash can. So it you know, filled up decently.
2: Wow.
5: And I got stuck with having to clean that nastiness. And I asked him, I was like, what was that about, bro? And he was like, I was kind of too scared to walk down the hall in the dark in this house.
2: Oh, my gosh. I thought he was sleep peeing.
4: No.
2: Like, just was disoriented.
4: He's like, I don't want to wake anybody up. I'm just going to go right here.
2: I don't want to be rude and wake people up. So I just relieved myself in your bedroom.
4: At least it was number one.
2: Yeah, that you know of.
4: Right.
2: Seth. Nasty.
4: Thanks, buddy.
2: Thank you.
4: Yeah.
5: All right, guys. Be good.
4: One of my roommates did that one time, slept walk into my closet. And
2: so
4: we're number
2: mine.
4: One on the floor. Yeah, yeah.
2: Yeah, mine did that in my closet at Ithaca.
4: That's crazy.
2: She woke up. She was sleeping with my roommate, had her over as a friend, and she got up, and her bathroom usually is in that spot. So
4: whoops.
2: In her sleep. But I didn't discover it for a long time. I just kept smelling something, and I finally tracked it down.
4: My bad.
2: Nasty.
4: A texter says, we agreed to watch somebody's dog. They brought the dog over, and it immediately peed on the carpet, and they just stood there as I cleaned it up. Well, you are watching the dog and, you know.
2: Right.
4: Don't leave us with the baby.
2: That happens a lot, dogs that visit. I mean, that's dogs are gonna dog.
4: They get nervous.
2: Well, they're just, that's how they do it. You know, they mark their territory. And I don't know how you train them out of that, but it is not fun.
4: Once you get a dog that is house trained, you don't expect it to pee on the carpet.
2: Yeah,
4: not when you drop it off. Do that later.
2: My dog's house trained, but I feel like I've seen him sniff at my mom's house. Like, oh, maybe I'll. And I'm like, bah, bah, bah. Like I keep my eye. There's something about being in a new spot. They want to, you know, let everybody know who's in town. John Jacob on Facebook said, drink my 25-year-old bourbon. Toss the bottle outside, hoping I wouldn't notice. Oh, yeah, that happened to a friend of mine. A girl drank his cake bread cellar wine, and it was like a very expensive bottle that he was sort of saving. He was a wine guy.
4: You don't do that.
2: Yeah, they were like, oh, we didn't realize, you know, because young people don't have usually expensive bottles, but he happened to have this gift from his father, and it was good.
4: 410-338-1098, what was something rude that a house guest did? I mentioned the upper decker, and a texter says, I left an upper decker at a gas station in high school because the attendant made me buy something before I could use the restroom. I intended to buy some things after, but I bought the cheapest pack of gum to get the key and left him a surprise.
2: Oh, that's nasty.
4: It wasn't his fault. Well, maybe it was.
2: Yes, it was. What? Charlotte said a guest at a cookout urinated in my washing machine. The toilet was right next to the laundry area.
4: You can't explain that away.
2: They must be drunk.
4: I need to step up to get to the washer.
2: Yeah, that's harder.
4: Yeah, I couldn't get it reach up that high.
2: Front load.
4: Oh, one of the ones that are down low? Maybe so.
2: Kenny, tell me what you think about this one, because I don't know if it's that bad. Stayed in her spare bedroom, which I had overflow clothes in the dresser. Took all my clothes out and put theirs in.
4: I mean, that's not that big of a deal, but it is.
2: It's not like wrecking
4: different.
2: Something.
4: Yeah, it's like.
2: I thought they were going to try the clothes on and come out wearing your polo.
4: Kenny may have. Only Kenny knows.
2: Clogged. Oh, Bella says clogged the toilet up so bad it overflowed and she used towels to sop up the mess and threw them in the tub.
4: Yeah.
2: The dog still refuses to walk in there.
4: Oh, man, the dog has a long memory.
2: Yeah, he's like, it doesn't smell right.
4: And another texter says, British thing was, had a buddy stay over. He decided to throw a party without letting me know. Meanwhile, 50 people showed up at my house. 50 people showed up at the house.
2: Oh,
4: yeah.
2: Wow.
4: Somebody watching your house, you know, you're at their house sitting and they throw a bash.
2: Can I have a couple people over? I guess. I would never ask that.
4: Then it goes viral.
2: That's crazy.
4: I had a party. We called it the Ridicu Bash at my house. I've mentioned it before. We got a porta pot and everything for the yard.
2: That's a lot.
4: My buddy hooked up and threw a used condom in our driveway.
2: Oh, no.
4: Friends.

0: Matt's window. I like it.
1: Me too, man. It's growing on me.
0: I like it.
1: You begrudgingly.
0: I don't like him, but I like it, the song.
1: Oh, man. Forgive and forget,
0: that's
1: you know?
0: True. The best, I mean, I stayed at a house in Connecticut, my family's house, and it's the best setup. She had a guest room with your own private bathroom that was gigantic. It was like, everything was so perfect. She had toiletries out. She had that giant, I've literally talked about this towel. It's the size of, I can't even open my arms as wide as it was. It was huge. It was just such a delicious visit.
1: Right?
0: Everything was taken care of. There was such great food.
1: It's when people take advantage of that and maybe take that big thirsty towel home.
0: I know. I would never do that. But she kind of taught me how to host. My first thing is like, my mom used to always say, offer a drink as soon as somebody walks in. Like Kool-Aid, water, whatever.
1: Right.
0: You know, when my friends would come over, offer them a drink, I'm like, who cares about a drink? And here we are. And then for me, it's all about lighting. I want to have like good lighting and music on so there's not awkward silence.
1: Right, yeah. I don't care about that. I just, you know,
0: you
1: come
0: don't?
1: On in. Don't sit in my seat.
0: Oh my gosh.
1: Yeah.
0: I remember being invited over to dinner. I was pregnant, and I think the girl was pregnant too. That's why we were like, oh my God, we shouldn't have dinner.
1: We synced up.
0: And we went over there, and she wasn't home, and the husband was watching TV. I'm like, did we get the day wrong? And he's like, oh no, she decided to get a massage after work.
1: Yeah, she said, hey, make yourself at home. She'll be back.
0: Yeah.
1: No.
0: And in my head, I'm like, oh my God, I don't smell any food cooking.
1: Yeah, what's going on
0: this
1: here?
0: This is
1: going
0: to be the longest night, and I can't drink. And I was not happy. And he just was like chilling. I'm like,
1: yeah.
0: Oh, I was expecting sort of to let things move. Like when I get there, I want to smell dinner. I want dinner to be so close to being done so that I sit and I eat pretty quickly.
1: You need to let them know before the invitation goes out.
0: Nobody,
1: when I get there.
0: What if that happened to you? You were invited to a dinner party.
1: You live and you learn. I'd been like,
0: oh,
1: this is crazy.
0: Though. I would have chalked it up.
1: Yeah, this would have been one that we talked about later because you can't have a dinner party and then
0: leave?
1: You get there. I don't think so. Not like walk in and don't smell food and turn around and walk out. But after an hour or if somebody's not there.
0: It was about that.
1: Yeah, it would have been like,
0: and
1: hey,
0: then they started.
1: Listen, I don't want Janet to have to get here and start
0: throwing
1: pots and pans.
0: No, I'm cooking already. No, it's going to take 5 minutes.
1: Yeah. Okay. Well, 5 minutes or 10 minutes and she's not here, then I'm going
0: to
1: go.
0: You just keep wanting to leave.
1: Yeah, after I'll give you an hour.
0: It was an hour, and then it was just like this. I'm like, can I do something? Can I help cook, please? Because I don't want to do this.
1: Some people have a different way.
0: Time schedule. Yeah. And they weren't like super good friends. They were neighbors that we knew. I mean, they were nice, but they weren't people that I could do that with.
1: That's a one and done.
0: If it was a friend, like a good friend, that's easy.
1: Yeah, I'd be like, come on.
0: Yeah.
1: You invite me over, bro?
0: I would just be happy to talk, but it wasn't like that.
1: Guys will get in each other's face about something like that. I'd be like,
0: you know,
1: hey, how about the time Derek had me come over and there's no food cooking? We
0: right.
1: sat there for an hour. Derek, you're a dick.
0: Smelled nothing.
1: Right.
0: I smell nothing cooking.
1: Yeah.
0: Let's see. We got the app we want to tell you about. It is the best way to stream our show. You could jump on that app and anywhere in the country, you can hear our show.
1: We got an app-only contest going on. You can win a pair of 3-day passes for the OC Rock and Ride Fest. That's coming up on the 9th through the 12th of September. It's tomorrow, September. Tomorrow is Callie McEwen's birthday, 15 years old. Anyway, this OC Rock and Ride is going to be at the Inlet, and you can only win on the app. Brought to you by the Maryland Department of Transportation. Ride sober and live to ride another day. So get that app. Tap that app. Coming up in 3 and Out, Orioles. They're starting to put it together, aren't they? Are they or are they not? Yeah, but a very scary moment. We'll look back at that. What happened yesterday. Also, the Ravens have gotten down to 53, and two guys made the team. Eric DaCosta had a little fun at their expense. And you talk about your fake friends. This guy acted like he was an NFL player, even a realtor. He was lying, and he got a bunch of women to bite. I'll tell you about it next.
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8: There's a couple of problems along I-97. Northbound 97 jamming up Crane Highway into Benfield Boulevard. Left two lanes are blocked by emergency road work. Just the right lane's getting by. Southbound 97, that's stop and go from the Beltway into 648, where a crash has the right lane blocked. In Belcamp, 95 southbound stop and go from 543 into Route 24. You'll find construction in the left lane. Beltway's not terrible. The inner loop a bit heavy first from 95 into Wilkins Avenue. Heavy again Charles Street to Lock Raven Boulevard. From the Clinton Electric Traffic Desk, I'm Brendan Joseph on 98 Rock.
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1: Now, three and out.
2: Man, Orioles Nation held their collective breath yesterday when first baseman Pete Alonso took a 94-mile-per-hour fastball to the head on getaway day in Sacramento against the lowly Athletics. It was scary as hell. And the Orioles' most valuable player by far, Pete Alonso, is having an incredible year. This is what it sounded like. Kevin Brown and Ben McDonald on the call on Masson.
3: 24-year-old rookie. Oh, he hits Pete Alonso in the head. Oh, my goodness. Got the helmet of Pete, who tumbles to the ground. Craig Albernez sprints out of the dugout, helps Pete up. Ben Fraser is there as well. It's great to see Pete pop up immediately.
2: Kevin Brown on the call. And Marianne, you even made a grimace. You could hear that ball, that thud of hitting.
4: Ooh, right on the top of it.
2: Yeah, and so that was kind of the good thing, because it didn't get that flush on the side of the head. It kind of was a glancing blow, hit the bill, and bounced off. And if you see Pete Alonso, he laid there for a second.
4: Yeah.
2: Then he got up. He didn't want to send the wrong impression, I think, to the dugout. He wanted to let his teammates know he was okay. And then he trotted on down and went to first base, kind of laughing and joking about it.
4: Okay.
2: Craig Albernez took him out, put Jackson Holliday in as a pinch runner, and said he was going to do that anyway because Pete Alonso is nursing a sore calf. But, man.
4: He's a big guy.
2: He is a big guy. I mean, probably 6'3", 6'2", 6'3", 240 pounds or something like that. It just goes to show you, though, Marianne, in the old days, they stood up there with their baseball hat on. You know what I mean?
4: Their cap.
2: Their
4: soft cap.
2: Your mom calls it, and now your daughter calls it a cap.
4: My 90-year-old mom and 10-year-old daughter both call it a cap.
2: A cap. Does she want to pop, too, when she's going to?
4: Well, that's Rochester.
2: Isn't that crazy, though? They would stand up there with just their baseball cap on, and then somebody said, you know
4: A cigarette lit in their hand while swinging.
2: In the dugout, right. Then they had the helmet that was just covered the half of their head like a baseball hat. Then they got the ear flap down. You know what I mean? It was this incremental changes. I remember watching hockey and the goalies back there with no face mask on. Getting a
4: with
2: puck.
4: No teeth.
2: No teeth at all. So Pete Alonso will find out tonight if he plays. But the word is that he avoided major damage, and that was very scary. Star of the game, though, Gunnar Henderson, who went deep in the seventh.
5: Here's the pitch. Gunnar smashes this deep to right field. Forget about it. It's long gone. A two-homer game for Henderson, and Baltimore seizes the lead in the fifth.
2: That's our buddy Brett Hollander on the call here on 98 Rock. Gunnar Henderson went 4-for-4, two home runs and a triple, 5 RBIs in the game. Orioles, 8-5 victory, securing that three-game sweep of the Athletics. And the skipper talked about Gunnar Henderson heating up at the right time.
6: Absolutely. Yeah, that was on full display today. And even his ability to run the bases, like, really opened it up on the triple. And the defensive plays were outstanding. That one against McBass was like a weird spin, checked up on him. Obviously, Gunnar being Gunnar, was upset he didn't make the play, but he definitely more than made up for it on defense. Yeah, it was an outstanding all-around game for Gunnar.
2: Here come the Orioles, 68-69, just one game behind Cleveland for the final wild card spot with 1 month of baseball remaining. First of three with the Rockies in Colorado tonight, 8:05. First pitch, you can hear it here on 98 Rock, or you can keep it going. Commercial-free music on the app, smart speaker, and the like. And the Orioles claimed Luis Robert Jr. off waivers from the Mets. He's 29, and dude can hit 10 home runs in 58 games with the Mets. Here's one right here.
7: A deep left field, Churio back on the warning track, at the wall, it's out of hand! Luis Robert puts the Mets in front. His 10th home run of the season.
2: I mean, this was a guy who was a former All-Star, second in the American League Rookie of the Year vote a few years ago, and the Mets decided they're going to let him go. So the Orioles picked him up. We'll see if he's in the game tonight. Meanwhile, the Ravens got down to 53 players, Marianne. Were you biting your nails, wondering who was going to make the cut?
4: Yeah, we had a big whiteboard going, crossing names out.
2: Damn, you guys take it seriously
4: we
2: over
4: do.
2: There. Outside linebacker Adisa Isaac, the big name that was on the cut list. But guess what? He's been brought back on the practice squad. But the real word, two undrafted free agents this time, quarterback Joe Fagnano and outside linebacker Ethan Burke, who's from the dirty, dirty Dina. How about that? A Baltimore Raven
4: amazing,
2: from Pasadena,
4: yeah.
2: Maryland. They both made the 53-man roster, and Eric DaCosta told Ethan Burke about it. Here's what it sounded like.
8: I mean, you did everything you could do, right? I mean, this is like probably, honestly, like the hardest, you know, part of my job.
9: Yeah.
8: Right?
9: Yeah.
8: There's a lot that goes into it. You know, I know what you guys put yourselves through a lot. Mm-hmm. I know it's hard, but you made it.
9: Sweet.
8: You made the team.
9: You made it.
8: Yeah, man. Good job.
9: Yeah, thank you.
8: You good?
9: Yeah, I'm pumped, man. I just need to keep working. That's awesome.
8: Yeah, you earned it, man. You made a lot of plays. You made it.
2: He did make a lot of plays. That guy was all over the place. It was either him or Adisa Isaac, and he beat Adisa Isaac out, who was a third-year guy. So congratulations to those two young men. Nobody thought they had a chance to make the Baltimore Ravens, and here they are, not on the practice squad, on the 53-man roster. And the practice squad looks really good. A lot of the players that helped the team go 3-0 in the preseason are on the practice squad. Because, you know what, you get cut, you might be butthurt a little bit.
4: Yeah.
2: And then Eric DaCosta says, hey, look, we want to put you on the practice squad. You know what you've got because you've been in camp with the Ravens. So instead of going to, like, the Titans or the Panthers, you're like, well, I've been here. I know what to expect, so I'm going to stay. Safety Kayvon Wallace. Defensive tackle Rayshon Benny. Wide receiver Chris Moore, the veteran. Offensive tackle Gerard Lichtenhan. All of them have decided, and
4: what's
2: a bunch
4: his
2: more.
4: Name?
2: Gerard Lichtenhan. He's from here. Yeah, he's a project, and he's huge. You see him out on the field, he's like 6'8". But yeah, those guys are going to hopefully make their way onto the roster at some point, but now they'll be helping the team get ready to play the Colts on the practice squad. Congratulations. The process is complete. You know what I mean? You get 90 guys in there. They're all battling for a position, and now the dust has settled, and they can get on and start working and get ready for the Colts coming up on September 13th. And how about this guy in San Francisco, Marianne?
4: Mm-hmm.
2: What a story. His name is...
4: Oh, the catfish thing?
2: Yeah. FBI charged two guys
4: with
2: scamming at least 26 women out of $1.3 million in four states.
4: Were these old women?
2: I think they ran the gamut. You know, it doesn't really say their ages, but I bet that they were...
4: All right, explain to the people what happened.
2: Yeah, Dejan LeBray Love, 35 years old, and his buddy Taylor Jamie Chan, who's 18. So this 35-year-old guy who posed as a San Francisco 49 player and the 18-year-old guy who's sort of his money guy, that's a weird pairing, the 35 and the 18's young.
4: That could, yeah.
2: To trust somebody to
4: So was he pretending to be a real player?
2: Oh,
4: or
2: yeah.
4: Did he make up a name?
2: No, he pretended to be a real player.
4: Player that actually exists.
2: I think, no, his name is his regular name.
4: So he, yeah.
2: All you would have to do is go and look on their roster and see.
4: That's what
2: they
4: I'm
2: don't
4: saying.
2: Have a
4: is he like, hi, I'm Lamar Jackson.
2: Right.
4: But it wasn't a real player. Because that I could see being easier than creating a fake name.
2: Right.
4: That could be easily disproved that it doesn't exist.
2: He portrayed himself on Instagram as a 49ers wide receiver who went undrafted but worked his way onto the roster. So he's somebody
4: under the radar.
2: Right.
4: Okay,
2: yeah.
4: So he's like, I'm not on the team, but I'm on the practice, like kind of what we just talked about.
2: Right.
4: There would still be a name listed somewhere.
2: No question about it. And if you told somebody that, hey, I'm a little suspicious about this guy, anybody who knows a little bit about football could, it would take them 10 minutes. But he met most of the women through dating apps, developed some romantic relationships with them, and kept it going. In an Instagram story titled NFL Journey, he had a 49ers helmet while driving and said, I'm on my way to get my mom. I know I get a lot of fans who want to know how football works.
4: Oh, my gosh.
2: Or how I got involved in the league.
4: Ew.
2: If you know me and see me in person, I'll explain. And he talked about, I'm in my new McLaren, and it's just real touch and go.
4: I've got this Corolla right now, but the McLaren is in the shop.
2: Yeah, and his AI overview, he posts a screenshot of a web page AI overview that says, Dejan Love is a wide receiver for the San Francisco 49ers.
4: That's funny. When I did it, nothing came up. But your AI search has got all that.
2: And that's exactly right. Our Love says, that's Google. That's not me. That's Google. When people tried to find him, he said, don't ask me. That's Google's problem.
4: Uh-huh.
2: Which right there, it'd been like, no, it's not.
4: Yeah.
2: And he goes on to explain why he's not playing, lifting a crooked finger to the camera and saying he's injured. That's what you always said.
4: Mm-hmm.
2: I want to get injured. Carry that clipboard.
4: I'd love to play, ladies, but I can't. So but these fingers aren't injured.
2: He says, he concludes his story by saying, anybody that wants full transparency, because people ask what I do, how can I afford a $500,000 car? How can I afford a $300,000 Lambo?
4: Where are they? Did he show the cars?
2: I think he does, yeah. But I think it'd be anybody's cars. I mean, you just put a picture of a car up. And
4: it's 2026.
2: Right.
4: We all have, I mean, even literally homeless people on the corner have smartphones. Like, you can find a way to and if you're on a dating app, you have a phone that has access to research.
2: You would hope so.
4: Wow.
2: The FBI said Love instructed several of the women who didn't have cash to invest to take out personal loans.
4: No, this is so bad.
2: Yeah, go ahead, take a quick loan out, baby girl.
4: Whoa.
2: I got you.
4: Aww,
2: he assured them they would get paid back quickly.
4: I'm seeing the lady. And he does look cute. Yeah. I'm seeing one of the ladies.
2: Oh, she put
4: her
2: face in.
4: She does look a little older, and she might just live in delusion, you know? Like,
2: right.
4: He faked being a professional player, but got other people to give him money. So he had a lot of stories, like, oh, the bank needs the alternator,
2: right.
4: And I'm missing that, and I need the loan to fix the carburetor.
2: It happens a lot where people that are supposed to have money don't, and they get people that don't have any money to give them the little bit that they have.
4: I watched Catfish last night.
2: Yeah.
4: On Disney. I haven't watched it in years, but my daughter's like, let's watch it. And it was similar. It's this, essentially.
2: Yeah.
4: But it's so, the guy, you know, he's supposed to be perfect for this older 40s lady.
2: Sure.
4: And FaceTime. He always FaceTime called her.
2: Right.
4: And she would be seen, but it was a black screen for him.
2: Oh, yeah, yeah.
4: And he goes, because I saw my cousin get murdered on FaceTime, so I get PTSD.
2: So I don't want to show you what I look like.
4: So she showed him everything eventually. Like, after a few months, she was showing all the stuff. He ended up being a very chubby 19-year-old kid.
2: Of course. Just like Manti Te'o. I mean, that was the first really person we found got catfished.
4: Part of me is like, come on, ladies. I'm almost not sympathizing.
2: Yeah.
4: It's not like this was so convincing.
2: Hey.
4: It's like you wanted to believe this so bad.
2: And you got, you know, you're alone and you've got, you know, you want to believe that somebody is out there and they want you. But listen to this. This guy's used several names, including John Love, Dejan Love, Avril Lito Love, and Jordan Love, who's an actual football player.
4: Oh.
2: Jordan Love is a quarterback for the Green Bay Packers.
4: Yeah.
2: So if he looks, you know, a little bit like Jordan Love, which he looks more like him than I do, you might be able to suck somebody in like that.
4: I mean, back before the internet, how many tall, buff guys walked up to a lady at the bar and was like, yeah, I just got drafted for the the unicorns.
2: Right.
4: And they don't have any way to look it up. And
2: oh, yeah.
4: They just go, okay, that's awesome. Let's make out.
2: A lot. Yeah. It happened a lot.
4: For sure.
2: Yeah.
4: But now we have little computers in our pockets and on our wrists.
2: Hey, you know, somebody calls your grandma. Grandma, I'm in Italy and I need $5,000. Okay, let me go to my bank right now.
4: I mean, the voice, too. Yeah, we've told all our old loved ones, our old people, just beware about those things. Like, always do a double check. Don't ever, you know, you got to do due diligence with your old people.
2: Grandma, you gave Dejan Love $5,000? Damn it, Grandma.
4: Do you think they actually met him in person?
2: No.
4: Oh.
2: No.
4: It was all phone calls.
2: Yeah, yeah.
4: God. I don't know. Got to be desperate enough.
2: That story's out there, everybody, so watch out.
4: It's wild.
2: Could happen to you or your mom.
4: Wild.
2: Three and out.

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1: Yeah, that's what my friends say too. Well, here we go.
2: What do they pay to spit into a microphone?
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4: So, Kirk, last night was insane. Last night,
5: just another Sunday night.
4: It was wild. There was sweating. There was screaming. I almost called a doctor.
5: And that was the fun part of the night.
4: That was. And it was confusing. And I'm curious if you figure out the mystery of what happened before I reveal it on the other side. Like when I tell you what happened, the symptoms that my daughter had and that the wild things that we did, if you would go, oh, it was probably this.
5: I'm not sure. I'm not real good at
4: guessing medical. It's like
5: out.
4: We had to play house, like the medical doctor house. So I'm going to tell you about my wild Sunday night. Almost didn't make it in today.
5: Okay. That's on the other side.
4: Yeah.
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6: Tuesday morning on Justin Scott and Spiegel, our producer Kobe wants to sign up to do what? He's going to get hurt. Also, the great dry versus wet wing debate. You like it saucy, they like it lemon, peppery, and seasony. We'll get into that. Also, how badly did you screw yourself up on a bike as a kid? 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
13: Heads up on the Beltway, the outer loop jamming up Delaney Valley Road into the Harrisburg Expressway. Crash takes out the left lane. It's adding about 10 minutes onto your drive. Inner loop pretty heavy as well with volume the Harrisburg Expressway back to the Perrying Parkway. And in the city, Reisterstown Road right around the Northern Parkway. A crash there with some heavy volume in all directions. 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From the Clinton Electric Traffic Desk, I'm Brendan Joseph on 98 Rock.
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0: turned on the mic right as you coughed.
1: That's
0: sorry.
1: All right.
0: Yeah. I'm a pro. All right, so what the heck happened last night? I'm going to set the scene. We went, just my daughter and I, she's 10, we went to Valley View Nursery to get some, I wanted to get fall plants for the house. You know,
1: Valley View Farms.
0: Yeah. And we ran a bunch of errands. On our way out, I got all my plants.
1: Right.
0: On the way out, she wanted to check out the inside. She got a little Christmas ornament of boba tea. It's like a little cup, like a plastic. It looks like a plastic cup filled with liquid okay. and boba tea, and you could shake it. And on the way home, she kept asking me for water. My water? I was like, okay, whatever. Then we get home. She's fine. She's playing. She's happy. And about an hour, like 4 o'clock, she screams like I was looking for a knife in her stomach.
1: Right.
0: Like the screaming was for real. You know the difference as a parent, right? Of
1: yeah,
0: like crying, whining. And then this is like, oh, my God, she's on fire.
1: Yeah, she stepped on a nail.
0: And she would not tell us what. She's like, I need help. I need help. And we're like, okay, what? And we finally figure out it's her eye. So we flushed her eye out in the sink.
1: Right.
0: And got a little, like, shot glass and did some shots. No. We flushed out her eye.
1: Yeah, put that
0: yeah,
1: shot
0: put
1: glass
0: it on
1: over
0: her
1: it.
0: Eye
1: yeah.
0: after doing shots. And flushed it out. She blinks. And it's clear. And we're like, okay, wow, that was something.
1: What'd you do?
0: Then, yeah. And she, I don't know. And then she goes, oh, my face is stinging right here. And so we washed that. And we're like, what is happening? She said, maybe it's that toy I played with.
1: Yeah, that's where I was going.
0: That's what I thought. So we examined the toy. It is not broken. There's nothing leaking. Nothing is wrong with that toy. But I put it on ChatGPT, and I asked. ChatGPT was my freaking hero last night.
1: ChatGPT is always your hero.
0: It is. But in this instance, I looked at the picture. I said, have there been complaints about this product? I was going to call Valley View. They were closed at that point. ChatGPT was like, no, nothing's coming up. But the squishies, we've heard that kids have had issues with that, right?
1: Yes.
0: So I'm thinking, I just kept going back to that. And she finally says, well, in the car, I was playing with it. And then I touched my face and it hurt. That's why I kept getting in her mouth. I kept asking for water.
1: Yeah.
0: And then she said a little later in the house, she was playing and she said my lips burned, but I thought my lips were chapped. So I didn't say anything.
1: From the squishy or we don't know yet.
0: And we're like, okay. And I touched it. It wasn't bad. She had washed her hands when we got home. So, we move on. She's really not feeling great. I put her in the shower. I'm like, take a shower. She screams. Her hands are burning. She's like, I can't. The water hurts it. And it was warm water. So ChatGPT said, try cool water.
1: You go outside and think about what you did.
0: I switched to cool and it's good. She's like, okay, ah. And that's what, I actually had a bowl of ice and I'm like, put your hands in there. ChatGPT said, take her hands out of the ice right now.
1: Okay.
0: Like she will lose feeling, nerves, whatever. So cool water. So after a few minutes in the cool water, your hands start to go numb and it feels hot. She goes, it feels hot. The water's burning. And I touched water. I'm like, it's totally cool. I don't understand. So I now call poison control.
1: Yeah, there's a lot going on.
0: Yeah. And I explained everything. She's confused. She's like, these aren't, it should be red, blistery. Nothing's happening. You wouldn't even know. And with the eye, we gave her eye drops. That eye is sparkling white, like glowing beautiful, like nothing was wrong with it. So poison control threw up their hands. They're like, maybe take it to ER. But I'm like, do you know what they would do? Like, why would I go? You know, it's getting to be nighttime now.
1: Yeah, but if all these things are happening and I don't have any answers and
0: nobody wants to go to the ER urgent care at night.
1: Yeah.
0: Night before the first day of school, no less. So she tries to muscle through. She I gave her a bath so her hands were out of the water.
1: Right.
0: Haven't done that in a minute. And she said the webs of her fingers were hot, hot, hot. Then it was the pinky. Then it was her thumb. We were down to two thumbs being so burning hot that up until almost 11:30 at night, she's running it underwater. Like, we were not going to get sleep. Husband's in bed. He's done. He feels like she's just being overdramatic about something.
1: I mean,
0: But I'm like, what am I going to do? Like, I know. But I also know that she's so excited about school and there's nothing she wants to do more than be in bed and sleep. So,
1: you
0: got to
1: crack the code here.
0: Yeah. So I finally called the 24-hour doctor line, explain everything. And this woman.
1: Hello?
0: Yeah. Yeah. She's on call. Because what I wanted to do was just talk about it like I am right now. Like, I just wanted to figure it out. Like, my brain would not stop. Mm-hmm. So I talked to the doctor and she was sort of like me. She's like, all right. And we went through today. Did she touch anything different? Finally, I'm like, wait, Valley View. Yes, we went and touched plants. Is it possible she touched a plant? And then I remembered, I bought ornamental peppers. Those, they look like jalapeno peppers.
1: Right.
0: They're like purple and orange. She collected them and she was squished. I didn't know this.
1: Oh God.
0: She goes, yeah, I squished it to make a potion, like a magic potion. She was bored and she was collecting flowers. And I'm like, oh my God, that's what stung. It was peppers.
2: You win.
0: Right?
1: Yeah.
0: Have you ever touched a jalapeno pepper and then touched your skin?
1: Everybody, yeah. Touch your eye, touch your balls, all those things.
0: I asked if her balls hurt. She said no.
1: Right.
0: But, I was like, oh my, as soon as it clicked, I breathed a sigh of relief. Because I'm like, this isn't poison. It's just that, what do you call it, capsaicin? It's like a word for it that's really spicy. And then I drugged her to the nines. I was like, Benadryl.
1: Eat some of mommy's gummies.
0: Tylenol, ibuprofen, all under the doctor's care.
1: Right.
0: Watchful care. And then I was like, I think I almost want to call the poison control back and tell her, because she was so invested in it and so caring. And so shout out to the Baltimore County Poison Control. They were calm. And at one point she's like, I don't think this is a poison issue, but I am curious. And I've got notes, you know, here on file.
1: That's a strange thing to sell it at Valley View Farms, you know, something that is, you can squeeze
0: it.
1: Yeah.
0: Yeah. I might
1: almost call them.
0: You know what? I might. And just as a warning, like, hey, my kid's like any other kid, bored, squishing a flower, you know, walking around, waiting for mom to be done.
1: Yeah. That doesn't seem like something that should be part of.
0: Well, just like a note, be careful. That's fine. Yeah. Because they have those notes for like poisonous to cats and dogs, different flowers.
1: Right.
0: So yeah, that might be a good phone call. Maybe I can make.
1: You might not be the only you know person to have somebody do that with.
0: And that is sort of interesting to see, like it moved, but it always was related to her fingers. Like
1: yes.
0: Whatever she touched.
1: Oh yeah.
0: Was burning.
1: Yeah.
0: I felt so good when I figured it out. Like even this morning, I'm like, damn, I feel good that I put the pieces together.
1: It took a while. You guys went through a lot of steps to get there, but you finally figured it out.
0: Yeah, yeah. You just had to, I mean, that's house. Like, house MD?
1: Yeah.
0: You just have to walk through your day and really go through with a fine-tooth comb and figure out.
1: Right.
0: Why?
1: I
0: anybody ever touch your eyes after cutting? My mom took a contact out after making something with jalapeno, and it's the worst pain.
1: Yeah. Onion,
0: ever.
1: There's all kinds of things that will get your attention. You touch that, then touch anything on your body, and it sucks for a long time.
0: She had washed her hands, so that oil, though, stays on you.
1: Yeah, it does.
0: Ooh, I was like, milk? And the doctor laughed. She's like, I was thinking the same thing, like dip her thumbs in milk.
1: Yeah, milk will get...
0: I know drinking it is supposed to, but I don't know about touch. But I drugged her by then, so she was going night-night.
1: Right, and I guess
0: she
1: got up and...
0: Yeah, she was great this morning. She goes, it was still burning, but I just decided to live with the pain. I'm like, well, that's novel.
1: Yeah.
0: Wish she would have done that hours ago.
1: But after hours, it wears off a little bit, and
0: have,
1: it's not as hot as it was right at the time when it happened.
0: Yeah.
1: But damn, that is a mystery to be solved.
0: Let me play this, and we'll get Justin.
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4: This is 98 Rock.
0: We're up against the clock there, but we do have a call. Justin from Baltimore. Hi. Hello. Are you there?
1: I don't think you...
0: Got him?
5: Right.
0: Oh, there you are.
5: Oh, there you are. Yeah, so the Valley View Farms thing literally happened to me when I was 20.
0: Oh, my gosh.
1: What happened?
5: Exact same thing. So I go to Valley View Farms. I look at the hottest pepper that they sell, and it was a scorpion habanero. So I buy it, and I bring it home. I work midnights, so I'm like, I'll plant it tomorrow. I'm in the condo. I go to bed because I work midnights. I must have touched myself.
0: Oh.
5: My wife came home.
0: Yeah.
5: Or my girlfriend at the time came home, and I had my boys in a cup of water, and she came around the corner, and we're like, what are you doing?
0: Yeah. You're like, it's this new thing I want to try out.
1: Yeah, I'm floating my boys.
5: So as soon as you mentioned that she would have burnt her eye and you were a Valley View, I was like, I know what
0: that's
5: it is.
0: That's crazy. You're like, that happened to my bones.
1: Yeah.
0: I don't know if I can say that, but.
5: I had to relive it, actually.
1: Yeah.
0: Wow.
1: Guys know
0: wild.
1: All about the jalapeno and the scrotum.
0: Yeah.
1: Hey, Justin. A good thing you didn't have relations with your girl.
0: I know. That would have been real
5: hot. Me.
1: She would have been hotboxing.
5: Yeah, I was in no condition to have relations.
0: Yeah, I understand. Yeah. Thanks for the call. That's wild.
1: Damn, dude.
5: No problem.
0: Thank you. And I just want to say shout out to Valley View. I go there because they're my favorite. Like, I love
1: them.
0: They're
1: the best, yeah.
0: They're the best. And obviously, this is not their fault. It's the plant that, but yeah, maybe we'll call them and be like, hey, put a little warning on.
1: They may even have heard the story before. You know
0: what
1: I mean?
0: Yeah, that's true.
1: Edmund.
0: Well, we all just learned, you guys, those ornamental peppers are so beautiful. They're purple, yellow, orange. And they stay all season, but handle with care.
1: Hot eye, hot crotch.

0: the jalapeno. He's not joking around, man. Oh, and there are things just like the guy was mentioning, the ghost pepper. Or,
1: yeah.
0: We had one of our old producers do that challenge. That pepper from North Carolina.
2: Yes, Will Blake was so brave, and he didn't seem to mind. He was just like, I'll do it. He volunteered himself. We did not push.
0: That's some Boy Danger stuff right there. Then I remember he was laying down in the bathroom with his butt crack showing.
2: Yeah.
0: Because the heat got him.
2: That was a lot, and we let him do whatever he needed. Yeah, the cool tile of the bathroom floor was what he wanted.
0: Your daughter she had an experience with the jalapeno just over the weekend.
2: Ornamental jalapenos that I, peppers, I don't even know if it's jalapeno, that I planted in the container out front.
0: Yeah, there's people that have horror stories about the heat. Somebody said I was cutting up ghost peppers one day without gloves on. Oh, God. Mm-hmm. Gloves. That's amazing that you got to use gloves to cut these.
2: Right.
0: I didn't feel it because my hands are calloused. Well, my skin's rough. I went in the shower afterwards. I washed my butt, and my butt crack started feeling like it was catching fire. It was burning like crazy because I rubbed the oils into my butt crack.
2: Yes.
0: He put butt crack in there 3 or 4 times.
2: Oh, that's where he felt it.
0: Butt crack.
2: You just touch it, and yeah, it was such a bizarre mystery to try to figure out. What I mean, we were like, should we go, you know, throw that thing away and warn people? And she wanted to smash it.
0: Right.
2: And now I'm like, by the way, you just took pictures, first day of school pictures, next to those peppers that were in the container.
0: Right.
2: And she didn't even notice.
0: Yeah. Somebody said your daughter learned a lesson. Keep your hands to yourself and don't touch everything.
2: No, she's fine. That's a rude text.
0: That's
2: because
0: a texture.
2: That is an extremely rude text because she was collecting you can find succulents on the ground and replant them. We watched a video.
0: Okay.
2: You can find a lot of things on the ground at nurseries and put them in self seeding, rooting things. And she was making a magic potion with what she found.
0: Okay.
2: And she's allowed to do that. And you don't know what you're talking about. Text her.
0: Somebody said made salsa one day with a friend. She went to the ER. I had my hands in milk till I fell asleep.
2: Oh, it does work to put your hands in milk.
0: It sounds like it.
2: Damn, that would have been
0: driving
2: very nice.
0: Fast with hands out the window was also helpful to alleviate the pain. I guess that cool breeze on your hands while you're driving.
2: Oh, yeah, like a fan would have been good. I mean, because that's the thing. It was like, don't put creams, don't put lotions on her. ChatGPT was right. I mean, they said keep it under cool water.
0: Cool water, man.
2: Not warm water and no ice.
0: Future salsa days, they wore gloves. She says, I knew exactly the cause before you said peppers.
2: That's what I was curious about. Yeah. Yeah. Because now that I know it, I'm like, yeah, of course. But I was stuck on the ornament.
0: Right.
2: Because it was this jelly substance that everybody's had issues with. And I did not think it could have happened before.
0: I totally get it.
2: Yeah.
0: So, but that's good. I mean, now that you figured it out, you won't do that again, at least for a couple years.
2: Well, yeah. And maybe poison control, too. When I call them and tell them, that might help them go, wait, I've heard this before. Wait,
0: did you go to Valley View Farms?
2: Yeah, exactly.
0: Is this Marianne?
2: Yeah.
0: Hey, Amelia's Last Ride, powered by Old Glory Harley Davidson, is going to be at Lunacy in Essex. I was just there last night. Place is ready for the party, so join Amelia Thursday, September 10th. 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
0: 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Me and my duo Devin, Kirk and Devin, gonna be there from 7 to 10 out on the patio at Barrel House Live Thursday night. So make plans to stop out. What's coming up in the scoop?
2: Bad Wolves guitarist actually left the band over a Dolly Parton cover song dispute.
0: Get out!
2: There might be a movie about Hooters on the horizon. 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
0: Hooray.
2: And Jelly Roll, is he a Democrat or Republican? 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
6: A big delay on the Beltway, the Outer Loop jamming up Herring Parkway into the Harrisburg Expressway. 20-minute delay because of a crash taking out the left lane. Inner Loop a little heavy from the Harrisburg Expressway back to the Herring Parkway. 95 northbound, a 5-minute delay from the BW Parkway up to the Fort McHenry Tunnel. 895 northbound, a 10-minute delay from Route 2 to the Harbor Tunnel. And the BW Parkway northbound at stop and go with volume from Route 198 to Route 175. From the Clinton Electric Traffic Desk, I'm Brendan Joseph on 98 Rock.
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0: Evanescence into the Scoop here on 98 Rock Baltimore. Marianne, what's going on?
1: Get ready for Hooters the movie.
0: Damn right.
1: This is a real story. It's like real or fake early. The story is going to be how it was founded, and it's based on actual events. Two friends from Iowa named Ted and Lenny. Ted's trying to find a woman named Diane from a spring break commercial. Like, literally just finding needle in a haystack.
0: Yeah.
1: He convinces Lenny to take a road trip with him to Florida, and Diane would later become the first Hooters girl.
0: I guess they're using pseudonyms or whatever, because I believe her name was Lynn Austin, and she got into radio. But she was the first Hooters girl, kind of hot, blonde. Then she posed naked in Playboy.
1: They said it's mostly true. It's being independently produced by some of the original founders of Hooters. So maybe it'll be, I don't know.
0: Yeah, based on a true story.
1: A little bit.
0: Yeah,
1: right.
0: There's Lynn right there. Check her out, Marianne, in her little Hooters costume back
1: crazy.
0: In the day.
1: It's pretty wild that the costume hasn't changed, including the natural, like, pantyhose that are so weird to wear with giant white sneakers.
0: You would never see a woman out with shorts on and pantyhose.
1: Yeah.
0: But you gotta wear that because it's not hygienic if your Kit Kat doesn't have... That's what I hear. That's why they wear.
1: You should have seen what I used to wear.
0: You didn't wear no Hooters?
1: No, but I wore shorts that were so short, and I came home one day and I said to my roommate was behind me, and I go, I made so much money today. She goes, I bet you did.
0: Yeah.
1: She goes, she just started laughing. She's like, look at what you have on right now.
0: Oh God. You go to the bar and you can tell girls have on Friday night behind the bar stuff. You know what I mean?
1: Yeah.
0: They know. Boobs pressed up, tight pants or whatever. They know how to do it.
1: They were just my normal shorts.
0: Guys don't really. You can't put it out like that if you're a guy.
1: I mean,
0: maybe you
1: could
0: can
1: wear
0: with
1: a
0: muscle shirt.
1: Yeah. The tighter the better.
0: Medium.
1: I should find those shorts and see if they even fit around my neck, like my arm.
0: Right.
1: Taylor Swift is just doing things that Taylor Swift does. She donated $50,000 to a GoFundMe for a mom named Ashley. This is a crazy story. This woman was driving in Rhode Island with her daughter. And she saw three teenagers stranded on the street because they hydroplaned.
0: Yeah.
1: So she pulled over, got them out of harm's way, but then a car hydroplaned and struck her while she was trying to help them. And she is in really rough condition. She fractured ribs, diaphragm, bleeding, injuries to her liver and spleen. So she... the GoFundMe has raised $89,000, and yeah, Taylor gave $50,000.
0: Taylor, I thought she pushed him over. Well... They raised $89,000. $50,000 of it's hers.
1: Yes.
0: So they raised $39,000.
1: Right now it's at $91,000 of $110,000 that they're looking for.
0: Go back and see. Hey, Taylor, can you finish this up for us?
1: It's so funny to see Taylor Swift, top donation.
0: Yeah, it is.
1: So cute.
0: That's good. You know, somebody hipped her to it, and she's like, all right.
1: You know, celebrities, they scroll just like us. They're scrolling. They see stuff. They click. They have a drink and go on their phone.
0: You got to make sure, though.
1: Donate to GoFundMes.
0: Do your due diligence and make sure it's a real deal and not some scam where they got, hey, I got $50,000 from Taylor. She thought this was a real accident.
1: Right. Yeah. I'm sure there's ways to sort of double check it.
0: Yeah.
1: And it would be so much fun to have money and just go through GoFundMes and just kill them all, you know, like donate them all.
0: That's what Shaq does with layaways.
1: He'll
0: go to the store and see who got a layaway and take care of it for him.
1: So sweet. Oh, and this is rough news. This guy is not doing well. Lionel Richie.
0: I just saw him. Oh, he did a little piece on Dolly Parton over the weekend.
1: Oh, I bet. Yeah. He is hospitalized in the intensive care unit in St. Louis after performing in the city over the weekend. There's a lot of clips of him lately singing and sitting and taking rests and breaks and calling the show out early. He's being cautious. He said it's dehydration, which is totally legit. Like, I mean, you're up there sweating buckets in the humidity with your red leather coat.
0: That was me last night.
1: Oh, God.
0: At Lunacy at 90 degrees outside.
1: So humid.
0: Yeah, I've sweat through a couple shirts, but Lionel Richie, he's 77 years old, been doing it for a long time.
1: Yeah, he struggled, they said, toward the end of the show, and that's when he asked for the chair out. But he sang all night long. I mean, he pushed through it. He was rushed to a hospital in June after falling ill on stage. Maybe it's time to adjust the performance.
0: Why the long face, Lionel?
1: So it's not quite so arduous for him.
0: Rod Stewart, same thing. He was either sitting down or fatigued during a show. Phil Collins is on death's doorstep. It's gonna get ugly.
1: Barry Manilow. Somebody called him Barely Manilow.
0: Yeah.
1: Because he looks like a little marionette. Like something. He did his face so it's like
0: it's chubby.
1: Completely frozen.
0: Yeah.
1: And then his little stick body with his tiny little buns. He's so cute, but I don't know, you guys.
0: Barry Manilow hadn't really been relevant since the 70s to me.
1: He's an icon. You know, he's
0: totally.
1: Like kitschy,
0: yeah.
1: Kind of.
0: But I mean, Mandy and the Copacabana and all these songs.
1: Yeah, exactly.
0: He did the McDonald's jingles, You Deserve a Break Today, and all these things. So, yeah, I'd like to see him just because you know he ain't going to be around.
1: Absolutely.
0: I had a chance to go see Bob Dylan at Wolf Trap, and it didn't work out, but I'm like,
1: oh man,
0: this is the last time I'm gonna give a chance to see Bob Dylan.
1: It could be, but that would be a tough sell, though.
0: Yeah, it's a painful concert, but
1: right.
0: I want to see it.
1: It would be painful even in his heyday.
0: Yeah,
1: it might be painful.
0: There was one period of Bob Dylan,
1: yeah,
0: that I really liked, the Tangled Up in Blue. I mean, he sounded like himself,
1: mm-hmm.
0: And now he's a parody of what he sounded like. I don't know.
1: Yeah, it's funny. I've seen so many parodies of the Kardashians. Kim, you really need to calm down. That now when I see them talk, I'm like, oh, it's hard. I'm
0: yeah.
1: like, oh my God, you're doing an impression of yourself.
0: Yeah.
1: But it's not. That's just what they sound like. Let's see. Yeah, Bad Wolves. This one was a pretty wild story, too. Bad Wolves, the guitarist...
0: Is that AJ?
1: AJ Rebolo left the band after a dispute over plans to release a heavy cover of Dolly Parton's Jolene.
0: It's
1: not what you think. It's not that he didn't want to do it. It's she was supposed to record vocals for the song before her death. And once she died, Rebolo said he and several band members said, please don't release this.
0: Right.
1: It's going to look like we're cashing in on her passing. And meanwhile, the label's probably like, yeah, we are.
0: Yeah. Hey, she died. Let's get that out.
1: That's exactly the plan. Did you read our notes? The label moved ahead anyway, with proceeds set to benefit Parton's Imagination Library. But Rebolo said, nah, it's not enough. The disagreement was part of a larger problem involving the label making choices for the band. And Jolene was released today.
0: Well, they'll get another guitar player. they'll go forward without you, AJ.
1: Yeah.
0: Sorry about that. But
1: actually,
0: you got to stand for what you want to stand for.
1: Kayla, do you think you could see if we can hear the Jolene that got released today from Bad Wolves? I don't know if it's available. I mean, they said it's available. So.
0: Jolene! Jolene!
1: Yeah.
0: Jolene!
1: How many covers of Jolene? My least favorite Dolly Parton song, by the way.
0: I saw the thing over the weekend where...
1: I find it tedious.
0: Well, yeah. Jolene and I Will Always Love You were both on the same cassette. She said, I don't know if I did both of these songs on the same day.
1: There's rumors that she wrote them both in one night.
0: Yeah.
1: And so everybody was like, what was going on that night?
0: She said she had a good night going that night.
1: She had a good night, yeah. Did you find it? Oh, I thought
2: no.
1: Kirk said, Kirk put up his arm. Well, in the meantime, let me do this. Jelly Roll is going to tell us what side of the aisle he lays on. He said, I go right down the center. Shocker. He's trying to clear the air. So he was on Jimmy Kimmel Live. Jimmy Kimmel's on vacation.
0: Yeah, it's like a week or so ago.
1: Jimmy Kimmel is very much a Trump, President Trump hater.
0: Yeah, well documented.
1: Very well. They hate each other. They go back and forth. President Trump's pretty much got him fired for a brief time.
0: Got him suspended off the air, yeah.
1: And now he's back. And so Jelly Roll becoming the host for him was sort of a strange choice because he's not political. But he took some jabs at Trump. Written for him, I'm sure. And now he said his politics are down the middle. He said human dignity isn't Republican or Democrat, nor Democrat. He used fancy words. Compassion isn't left wing and mercy isn't right wing. So he basically is like, you guys, let's not fight.
0: And then he said, I only talk to God when I need a favor.
1: Okay, we good? We're done.
2: I mean, we can try this one.
1: Okay.
2: I may have found.
1: Let's see.
0: She was supposed to help him on it. I don't think that's Bad Wolves.
2: Available.
1: Okay. Well, it was supposedly released today.
0: You gonna
1: maybe
0: drop
1: we'll
0: it?
1: Play it soon.
0: You gonna drop it? Drop it now. There it is, ladies and gentlemen. You just

I went to the Phoenix Zoo. That's a good time. Phoenix Zoo is a good time. So I went there. It's 111 degrees. I'm the only species out walking around. There's nothing happening. It's the Phoenix parking lot. So I go there, and I see the chameleon. That's the first thing I see. And he's in this green cage, and he's totally green. And he doesn't have to be, and he doesn't know where he is. But he's green, and he's committed, and I respect that attitude. He's pumped up about it, too. He's like, check this out, dude. I'm totally this green. Look at me. I'm this exact color green. This is a hard shade, too. Check it out, dude. I can't pull it off much longer. Look. It's all sweaty. I'm like, good God, he made me uncomfortable. I go, hey, psst. Relax. You're caught. You're in a cage at the zoo. Just kick back and be whatever color is most comfortable. Should have tried that in the jungle. Maybe he'd still be there. Seriously.

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1: 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Hit me in the face.
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5: Justin Scott and Spiegel are out. Jones Junction Friday from noon to 2. 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
11: On the Beltway, the outer loop, it's bumper to bumper. The Paring Parkway into Charles Street. Crash has the left lane blocked. That is a 25-minute delay. Inner loop, tap of the brakes here and there, but nothing too major. Out in Lisbon, I-70, that's closed both ways between Woodbine Road and Roxbury Mills Road. As for an overturned vehicle, they're waiting for a medevac to land. 95 northbound, a 5-minute delay from Washington Boulevard to the Fort McHenry Tunnel. 895 northbound, 5-minute delay from Route 2 into the Harbor Tunnel. From the Clinton Electric Traffic Desk, I'm Brendan Joseph on 98 Rock.
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0: She's making money. I'm talking about the old Donna Mills. We talked about this last week, that Donna Mills, the actress from the 80s. I mean, she was hot in the big in the 80s.
1: She's still hot.
0: Apparently still hot now. So she's on OnlyFans, but she's not being NSFW. She's just showing people her life. She said, I want to invite fans into my life. They want to know me. They want to know what I do during the day when I'm home. Creepy.
1: It's a gateway.
0: They want to see my home. Yes. I think eventually you start off going, I'm just going to sell my feet. Pictures of my feet. Then they're going to go, what else you got? Yeah, and then you're going to show the pink parts.
1: Let's see that ass.
0: Oh.
1: But she's,
0: and then eventually you're going to have showed them all the stuff and it's going to be like a marriage where it's like, I've seen all of it. And they're going to move on.
1: Some people have been able to keep the ball in the air for a while and made all kinds of money. And look, if you're like Shannon Elizabeth and you make a couple million dollars in 6 months and people go away,
0: yeah,
1: you've made a couple million dollars.
0: Absolutely.
1: Hey, Donna Mills is 85 years old. I don't want to see her naked, but you might want to see her
0: in
1: her lingerie.
0: Said. They want to know what I do during the day when I'm home. They want to see my home. They want to know about my personal life. And more than we ever experienced back in the 80s and 90s that the fans were cut off from. So she said, I will not do NSFW content.
1: Yeah, it's that's a tough one. I mean, I'm sure there are women that are probably in their 80s that are giving up that kind of content. You know what I mean?
0: Yeah, I bet. Octogenarians. Hey, there's somebody out there that's turned on by everything. I mean, I'll never forget we did that segment. What non-sexual thing turns you on? And the consensus was everything.
1: Right.
0: From men. Baseball hats, yes. Turtlenecks, yup. Sweaters, yeah.
1: I saw one of those.
0: Onion breath, oh yeah.
1: Oh, for real?
0: I mean, everybody has a turn on.
1: Oh, God. I was on one of them dirty sites, and it said something like, meet seniors near you that want to get down. I'm like, I don't want to see that. I mean,
0: they meant you. Maybe
1: they showed naked senior women.
0: Yeah.
1: Pasadena.
0: Matching the time, you know. Maybe people that are older want to see people that are older, you know.
1: I guess.
0: I'm not saying you are, but like others might be like, I know for me, the older I get, the less interested I am in younger guys. Like, I look at college boys, they are children.
1: Yeah, college.
0: I've grown, my taste has grown up with my age.
1: I might want 30s. I might not want 70s, though. I
0: mean, 30s?
1: 30s or 40s to look at instead of...
0: Oh, to look at, yeah.
1: Yeah.
0: I thought you meant, like, to date, because it said meet seniors.
1: Yeah, no, and I'm not trying to do that off of Pornhub. Yeah, no. Thanks for being my matchmaker, Pornhub, but I'm good.
0: Well, there's definitely a kink and a thing out there for everybody.
1: And everybody's a little kinky, even if they don't admit it right at first. There's something they like.
0: I'm curious about Donna Mills' house and what she does all day now.
1: Hey, you got $10 a month, don't you?
0: But it's also like Britney Spears. She's probably got money. She's okay. But whenever she's on Instagram, just being in her bikini and high heels twirling, that could be OnlyFans. She could be monetizing all that.
1: She looks like...
0: She doesn't monetize anything.
1: Straight out the trailer park. And I don't hear Britney Spears songs on any station.
0: Yeah.
1: I mean, she's
0: Y2K
1: getting paid.
0: Stuff,
1: she's
0: yeah.
1: getting Spotify'd or whatever, but I don't drive up to a red light and hear anybody cranking up Toxic or Oops, I Did It Again. Mm-hmm. She's one of those artists that had a pretty good little run when she was doing it, but she hadn't made any music in a while.
0: Right.
1: And I just don't hear her stuff.
0: I mean, most celebrities could ditch all their social media and just go to OnlyFans and make money and just show their family photo, you know, like all the things they show on Instagram, just do it on OnlyFans.
1: Yeah, I guess if somebody really wants to see just regular stuff,
0: yeah.
1: I don't care.
0: I think it is. I mean, listen, if S hits the fan and I don't have a radio gig, I'm going to go to OnlyFans and just, you know, cry into the camera fully clothed. Like
1: hey,
0: I said on my Twitter the other day.
1: I know a couple people that would watch that.
0: Okay. Oh, great. Would you send them my way, please?
1: Well, don't jump yet. I think you're still good.
0: Right.
1: Hey, 410-338-1098. We got passes up for grabs right now to go see. Oh, it is...
0: Dead Poets Society at the Baltimore Soundstage, November 6th.
1: Yeah, so let's just line up the first four, and you'll go against me in real or fake, and you might do well today. 410-338-1098. We'll do it after Ram Jam 98 Rock.

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0: Kirk and Marianne afternoons.
1: And all kinds of rock.
0: All day long.
1: This is 98 Rock. Real or fake? Oh, stories. I thought you meant something else.
2: Really fake. Look at this. We've got four people lined up like little ducks in a row, and they all want to go to Dead Poets Society. Baltimore Soundstage, November 6th. Wendy from Middle River, you're up first. Hi, Wendy.
3: Hi, I hate being first, but I'm going to do my best.
2: You are so lucky that you're first because you're going to get it before anybody else can. Wendy, that is the attitude here.
3: Yes.
2: Okay. All right, Kirk's got four stories. Three are real, one is fake. You're going to finger that fake right quick and get yourself those tickets. Are you ready?
3: I'm ready.
2: All right.
4: Hey, good luck, Wendy. Story number one, Afghan man cuts off own thumb in hopes of avoiding stoning for stealing. Story number two, study shows listening to live metal increases one's resistance to pain. Story number three, man gets jail time for using robot vacuum to record his wife cheating. Or story number four, to attract the opposite sex, some young men are now drinking their own urine. Four stories there, Wendy. Which one?
3: I'm going to go with number one.
4: The Afghan man?
3: Yeah.
4: Wow. Good job. That story's fake. You got the tickets, girl, for Dead Poets Society.
3: Oh, my God, Wendy.
4: You went first
3: and it
4: worked.
3: You had my back all along, Marianne.
2: Yes, say it, think it, believe it. It comes true.
4: So did I, making a story that you could go straight to and sink your teeth into.
2: Yeah. Thank Kirk.
3: Thank you.
2: All right, I'm going to put you on hold. You're going to go talk to Kayla, and you're going to enjoy that show. You hear me?
3: Yes, ma'am.
2: All
3: thank
2: right,
3: you.
2: Thanks.

0: The Miss USA pageant, you all watched it, right? We had a first, our first mom. The fact that we're still having beauty pageants, I don't know if that is going to look that good in the future, that whole thing about, hey, get out here in a bikini and answer a question about world peace. You know that? And they asked this new mom, Miss USA, about peace. And she said, yeah, could I get 10 minutes alone, please? You know who did have a good week this week? Parents, Facebook and Instagram. They're going to pony up $18 billion because, you know, this is big. This is the first time a court has ruled and people have ruled. You can't purposefully addict people, especially children, to something that's this harmful, like we did with cigarettes. They did the same thing. So there are new rules. If you're under 18, no Facebook and no Instagram between midnight and 6 a.m. when the kids will be exclusively on Pornhub.
1: Kurt and Marianne. Night.

0: to disco. Kirk McEwen, Marianne Sear, Kayla DeBose producing today, Justin Scott and Spiegel. On Friday, September 18th, they're doing it. Purple Friday, bacon and beer, getting ready for Ravens' first game.
1: So much fun. It's going to be at Riley's Oyster, 5:30 in the morning until 10. And you get breakfast for free. Ravens football is back, and we're going to help celebrate with you. Purple Friday morning, September 18th, from Riley's Oyster at 22 West Petonia Road in Timonium.
0: Yeah, man.
1: Which story are you going to pay off? From real or fake?
0: Let's see. I got one of them pulled up.
1: Metal music increases your resistance?
0: Sure. Yeah, there's three of them. We'll start with that.
1: That's a weird one. Next.
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10: Couple of headaches around the Beltway. The outer loop, that's jamming up from the Paring Parkway into Charles Street. A 20-minute delay because of a crash taking out the left lane. Inner loop, that's stop and go from 95 into Baltimore National Pike. A disabled vehicle's been moved off to the shoulder. Travel lanes there are open. Out by Lisbon, I-70, that's shut down in both directions between Woodbine Road and Roxbury Mills Road. That because of an overturned vehicle. 95 northbound, 5-minute delay from Washington Boulevard to the Fort McHenry Tunnel. 895 northbound, about a 5-minute delay approaching the Harbor Tunnel. 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

Shinedown on 98 Rock. And, well, one of our real stories. They tested people at the Wacken Open Air Metal Festival in Germany. This goes back 3 years, 2023. And this study wanted to see if heavy metal music is linked to higher pain intolerance. It's crazy. 122 metalheads were tested for their ability to endure pain. So you got a controlled group of 60 people who were tested a day before the festival, and then 62 who were tested 3 or 4 days later. The test subjects had to place, this is so crazy, you had to place their non-dominant hand and forearm into cold water for as long as they could stand it. Hmm. It's almost like the Stein holding contest at Oktoberfest. You put that heavy Stein filled with like 22 ounces and hold it straight out for as long as you can. I got like tennis elbow lately, so I would have to go with my non-dominant hand.

0: So they say the group of 62 people that tested after the festival could endure pain longer. Some cognitive scientists said this is certainly relevant for the group of chronic pain patients because in a clinical context, music is often used to trigger positive feelings and induce relaxation. But he says, and it makes a lot of sense, when it comes to letting out one's anger, you don't necessarily want to listen to relaxing music. So I guess, you know, snap your fingers, snap your neck, something really heavy. I can see that make you.
1: So I guess I'm confused. So listening to the metal music makes you withstand pain more the next day or like during something?
0: It said they were tested days later.
1: Okay. So anytime you listen to metal music, you're sort of better at withstanding pain.
0: Kind of like insulates you for 3 or 4 days.
1: Wow.
0: Yeah, the one group was tested a day before the festival, and then 62 were tested 3 or 4 days later. And those were the 62 that could endure the pain longer.
1: It's a strange study that they're like, just go. I mean, what else happened? Maybe they had drugs in their system, you know? Like after a metal festival, you're probably still high.
0: 3 or 4 days later, that's some good drugs.
1: Mm-hmm.
0: Give me some of that. 3 or 4 days later. That is weird, though. I don't know exactly.
1: I think going to a heavy metal festival would be painful. That would be
0: if you're
1: painful
0: not into
1: for
0: it.
1: Me.
0: Right, yeah. Then we'd say, hey, we found somebody who is
1: already in pain
0: withering
1: while here. Also, just, you know, going to a concert. There's so many other elements other than music that you're, you know, you're usually hot.
0: Walking.
1: So it's like almost like your tolerance gets built up for everything unpleasant. And you're dealing with it because you're like, I want to see them.
0: I know Ocean's Calling is coming to Ocean City here like at the end of the month in September. And I really wanted to go see Hootie and all these bands. I think it's Friday, September 25th, if I got the date right. But I remember from Rock the Beach or whatever, we were going back and forth, back and forth.
1: Boardwalk Rock?
0: Boardwalk Rock,
1: yes.
0: Yeah. Back and forth, back and forth. I mean, after 2 or 3 days of that, that is grueling.
1: Mm-hmm.
0: So in the sand, and I'm so after.
1: I brought a bike. That was sweet.
0: Yeah, but
1: it was
0: once
1: like you, relaxing to drive away.
0: But once you're out there on the sand going back, ain't nobody going to help
1: just
0: you out there.
1: Yeah, that's true.
0: I got totally my miles and just going back and forth from the stages for those 2 or 3 days. The first day I wore some Hey Dudes, I was like, dude, this ain't going to work.
1: Mm-hmm.
0: I had to go to some real shoes. So, yeah, there's a lot of walking at any festival for music.
1: Mm-hmm.
0: Where was it?
1: Being outside. I was at the tailgate and it was like super hot, you know, but that's in the parking lot. That's every tailgate. You're going to deal with something, either the extreme cold or hot.
0: No doubt. At Ravens camp last week, you come into their facility and all of the press is over there and you could get there quickly if you just went one way, but that's shut off. So you got to walk all the way around like 3 practice fields to get to this one spot that's easily accessible
1: if
0: you just walk straight through where the players are practicing.
1: Well, simply listen to metal music and it'll be no problem. You'll just skip your way over.
0: Yeah. Well, Kirk, he's got his hand and his non-dominant hand in cold water. What's he doing?
1: Right.
0: He's doing the test.

0: licenses dope enough for you?
1: I mean, it's clearly a good start, but it's going to take more than that to be certified as dope. Oh, no,
2: and the mayhem began.
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4: How about the fired up guy Merrill out in Colorado for the Orioles and the Rockies game tonight? You fired up? I'm fired up. Let's go, O's. Orioles and the Rockies coming up later here on the flagship. What a story this is. This guy who they kept him anonymous. He and his wife married in 2021, moved in with his parents. They owned a vacation home that they only went to during the holidays. So in 2023, during one of those visits, the guy found a strange toothbrush. And it raised some suspicions about his wife and what she might be doing. After checking surveillance footage from the parking garage, he saw a man who had previously driven his wife home from work on the surveillance footage.
5: Oh.
4: So when he went to his wife, she denied any wrongdoing, and he believed her. But 3 months later, he accidentally, and I didn't know, I mean, I guess I've heard of this. Wait, he discovered she was having an affair because he remotely activated their, like, Roomba, the home's robot vacuum. It's got a mobile app. He wanted to surprise his wife by talking to her through the mobile app. He ended up catching her with her lover.
5: Hey, honey, guess what I'm doing? She's like, guess who I'm doing?
4: Exactly. He activated the vacuum cleaner's camera, which, that's kind of strange. Does everybody know that your Roomba's got a camera?
5: Well, they have to map out the room, right? So
4: yeah.
5: Maybe that's how they, I don't know anything about it. But.
4: I thought it might do it Stevie Wonder style and kind of bump into stuff and then record it. But maybe it does have the camera and then that's how it knows where it's going. So he activated the camera on the vacuum cleaner. He saw his wife in bed with this guy that he'd seen on the surveillance camera. He wanted to confront him immediately, but he kept his cool. He decided, I'm going to continue watching them record, get some evidence.
5: Oh, okay.
4: Now he's eating popcorn.
5: Now he's into
4: watch
5: it. Yeah.
4: The footage showed his wife hugging all over this guy and walking around the house naked while the guy sat on the couch. I'd be like, ooh, getting mad. So he had the video evidence and he said, look at this. He took his wife and her lover to court and he won. He got $15,000.
5: Wait, why did he go to court? For what reason?
4: Because he's got video evidence that she's cheating on him.
5: But why would he win money for that she's cheating?
4: Because you can, in Thailand, you can take your... if somebody's cheating on you,
5: you get money.
4: You can take them to court, and get money.
5: Huh.
4: So
5: it's your own house, yeah.
4: Yeah. So he demanded a bunch, like $68,000. The judges ruled that the extramarital relationship went past the boundaries of just a friendship, like she said, and ordered them to pay the cheated husband the money. But she turned around and put a counterclaim on him because he recorded them without her consent. Isn't that crazy? She's like, well, all right, you get $15,000. Well, I didn't okay. You recorded me without my consent. And under Taiwanese law, recording or disclosing another person's private activities or information without informing them carries a sentence up to 3 years in prison and a fine of up to $5,000. And that's what he got.
5: He should have never taken her to court then. He should have just been like, we're getting a divorce. I know you're cheating on me.
4: Right. He didn't do his follow-up work to see that he could go to jail too. So he got 5 months in jail and was ordered to pay her $5,000. So he got $15,000, which now he got 10.
5: So he got 10,000 and 5 months in jail?
4: 5 months in jail.
5: Taiwanese jail? No thanks.
4: Yeah.
5: So
4: kind of, turnabout is fair play. That reminds me of...
5: Well, but you know what? Now we all know the story, so it's almost even better. It's like, okay, yeah, I'm going to jail, but this dirtbag wife gets, everybody hears the story.
4: I guess, but to go to jail for 5 months, that would suck.
5: Yeah, but I feel like if you went to jail for that and people knew the story, they'd be happy. They'd be like, screw her, They wouldn't be tough on him.
4: Mm. I don't know. Taiwanese jail, I'm not taking my chances.
5: What are you in for?
4: Yeah.
5: Robot vacuum cleaner. Recorded.
4: My wife was doing her money.
5: That's an interesting. I mean, I don't know Taiwan. That would not happen here, I don't think.
4: It reminds me of Linda Tripp and Monica Lewinsky. I mean, Linda Tripp was, you know, say that again. Oh. Well, something happened on my blue dress and I saved it.
5: Yeah. Oh,
4: okay. And now, if you tape somebody in Maryland, it doesn't hold up. It's not admissible, and it could probably even be criminal.
5: Mm-hmm.
4: And that's because of Linda Tripp. So Taiwan took it a step further.
5: She tripped up.

0: 98 Rock, Kid Rock, what's up? And Kirk and Marianne, one more of these real stories, and it's crazy. I hope my son's not doing it. And we can hit it now. We're on the other side.
1: On the other side. Please and thank you. It's the drinking, the boys drinking funny things, smoking funny things.
0: Yeah, pheromone maxing, they're calling it. And all the kids, some of the kids are trying it.
1: I call it stink maxing.
0: Whatever works, man. And pheromones, I think they attract the ladies. So, guys, the kids are on it.
1: Like, pheromones is just a sort of a fancy way of saying sweat, right?
0: Oh, yeah, yeah. But it's sort of that natural thing.
1: Yeah, the musk.
0: We can't even explain. It pulls you in.
1: All right. Let's hear about what the kids are doing on the other side.
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3: Tuesday morning on Justin Scott and Spiegel, our producer Kobe wants to sign up to do what? He's going to get hurt. Also, the great dry versus wet wing debate. You like it saucy. They like it lemon, peppery, and seasony. We'll get into that. Also, how badly did you screw yourself up on a bike as a kid? You take a bite of the handlebars, and we're going to do a Tuesday misconnection as we have fun with some of the perverts on Craigslist on Justin Scott and Spiegel.
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0: All right, let's see what's going on out there on the roads.
6: I-70 remains closed in both directions between routes 94 and 97. That because of an overturned truck. You're going to be detoured off the highway. Expect some very heavy delays in both directions. Beltway, not terrible. The inner loop, a bit heavy. Charles Street to Paring Parkway. Outer loop's a bit sluggish. Providence Road into the Harrisburg Expressway. 95 northbound, less than a 5-minute delay into the McHenry Tunnel. 895 northbound, less than a 5-minute delay into the Harbor Tunnel. BW Parkway southbound, jamming 195 to Route 100. 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

0: can't tell what these young boys are doing, man. They were into colognes for a while and getting their jaw chiseled by chewing gum. Now it's pheromone maxing.
1: Mewing.
0: Here's one of the young boys telling about this pheromone maxing. It's kind of quick. Here he is.
1: Is this you?
0: Yeah.
2: Maxing in 2026.
0: Here he is again.
2: Ever since hopping on, I stopped using cologne. And I've been getting more compliments on my disgusting onion test smell than ever.
0: So, yeah, the onion smell is working for him. Pheromone maxing. I didn't know anything about that when I was a kid, but kids know it now. A new trend where men aren't showering. They're not using deodorant before dates.
1: Yeah, smell maxing.
0: According to social media, it is pheromone maxing. And ignoring basic hygiene isn't the only way that they're boosting their pheromones. Some men, supposedly even wearing unwashed shirts, we've heard of that before, but drinking their own pee to sweat out toxins, that is
1: what?
0: Above and beyond.
1: I don't even understand the science here.
0: I don't get that either. But you know how TikTok works? One kid who's, I don't know, relatively handsome says he's drinking his own pee. Other kids are like, let me do it too.
1: While jumping off a cliff.
0: The idea that is that if you amplify up your natural musk, you become biologically irresistible to the girls.
1: Mm.
0: It's not an exact science. Studies on human pheromones are inconclusive. But you don't need studies. Just get out there and try it. See how the women react if you smell like an onion.
1: Yeah, do that. Then try this, you know, bathing with
0: right?
1: Dove soap or whatever. Zest Fully Clean, whatever you want. And see which works better.
0: See if that works.
1: Do your own little experiment.
0: I think there's a cologne that
1: there is
0: capitalizes on that pheromone thing.
1: Yeah.
0: That seems a better way to do it.
1: You
0: than,
1: know who used to wear it? Carrot Top.
0: Oh, yeah?
1: Yeah, and he smelled freaking delicious.
0: There you go.
1: I loved it. But and then I think someone else I knew wore it, and it smelled pretty good. But it did smell different on other people. So, I mean, it does react differently.
0: Yeah, I used to wear Cool Water, and it smelled like I ran shirts and skins full court. I stunk.
1: Yeah.
0: Some chemistry just doesn't work, so I gave that away. Cool Water did not work, but
1: right.
0: I tell you what, Calvin Klein, that citrusy, oh my God, people would lean in.
1: Oh, Calvin Klein.
0: Is that you? CK1?
1: No, thank you.
0: Yeah.
1: It's Calvin Klein. Oh my God, that is like the smell of the 90s.
0: Hey, man, it smelled good.
1: Like, it totally would bring me right back to high school.
0: I don't wear any cologne now at all.
1: CK1?
0: Yeah.
1: That was the scent of every dorm.
0: Hey, we've been through it before. I mean, you start out with Dracar Noir or Jovan Musk as a young guy.
1: I remember putting on my black bodysuit and plaid button-down because it was the 90s and grunge was and CK1 all around. Everybody got a hit.
0: I remember Dracar Noir, you would get a phone if you bought their cologne. It gave you a little phone to sit on your desk and everything. And you didn't smell grown-ass men with Dracar on, but you'd smell somebody that's 15 up to 20 years old. Jovan Musk. You didn't smell any...
1: Oh, my God, I love Jovan.
0: That was the first, you know, when I was like in, I'd say, 9th or 10th grade, my brother wore that stuff.
1: Yeah.
0: And then my brother graduated to Fahrenheit and wore that pretty much his whole life.
1: Jovan. I remember going to like a department store saying, hi, can I get some Jovan? She goes, you might want to try CVS.
0: Yeah, yeah.
1: Well, excuse me. And it was at CVS.
0: Yeah.
1: I loved it.
0: Hey, man, if that's your scent or...
1: Remember Love's Baby Soft for girls? We all smelled like baby powder.
0: Yeah, I didn't really know much about that.
1: You don't remember that?
0: Maybe I wasn't paying as much attention to the girls' smell.
1: Yeah. Oh, really? You're like, just the boys. It was very powdery.
0: Yeah.
1: And ladies out there know, from the 80s, ladies from the 80s remember the powdery Love's Baby Soft.
0: Yeah.
1: It was like a roll-on.
0: I remember girls would... Yeah. There was something that smelled like candy. You know what I mean? Maybe that was it.
1: Yeah,
0: but girls
1: I went
0: would
1: to
0: rub it and do all this stuff.
1: Sephora with a friend or wherever, Ulta, year like 15 years ago. And we asked this cute little girl that was working there. We're like, hey, so what's the cool new? She goes, well, this one's good. My brother always tells me I smell like a stripper when I wear it. And I'm like, we want that one.
0: Hey.
1: And we both got it. It was called Pink Sugar.
0: Did it have sparkles in it when you rolled it on? Some of them did, I remember.
1: This was a spray, and it was just called Pink Sugar. It smelled exactly the way you think it would.
0: Next up on stage, it's Pink Sugar.
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4: I'll do this. It's called a momune. I mean, I'm not divorced, so I guess I'll have to wait until the divorce clears.
1: The momune.
4: Two New York moms said they found the secret to surviving being single and being a parent. They moved in together, and they live with their kids together, because obviously we know that rent is crazy right now. I don't know what, I mean, it's always going to be, I guess. Does it ever come back down after it goes up?
1: If you move into an efficiency or something, and yeah, it's tough for single moms out there.
4: Well,
1: you got
4: but just in general, renting is very expensive.
1: Yeah.
4: So, yeah, they combine forces with each other. And every day, you know, you're a parent, so you're in that mode, and you could parent the other child. They share bills, childcare,
1: chores.
4: Yeah,
1: it makes a lot of sense. It's like
4: it does.
1: A married couple, but yeah. You're not sexually involved. You're just kind of friends.
4: Yeah, maybe go on a date. You have a built-in babysitter right there.
1: Yeah, and you could bring a man back, and the other person could watch everybody. Yeah.
4: Oh, wasn't it Kate and Allie? Remember Kate and Allie? We are going back in the 80s today. That was a sitcom, and they both were divorced moms, and they had their kids together in an apartment.
1: Yeah, just like that love thing and the Kate and Allie.
4: Love thing?
1: The cologne, the girls thing that you were talking about, the baby
4: Love's
1: love.
4: Baby Soft?
1: Right, yeah.
4: Yeah.
1: Kate and Allie and those.
4: It was a sitcom, yeah. And it was basically this, you know. So they moved in together, created a momune with their three children, and they said it was awesome, and it was a big sense of relief. I guess it could get sticky because, like with anything, you might butt heads about how to raise your kids or how to discipline. Or,
1: right.
4: You know, you just takes a lot of communication. But
1: Cheryl, why are you giving my kid cake for breakfast?
4: Right. Have you heard about there was this mom that didn't want her child, her toddler, like preschooler, to have Oreos? And so she begged all the other mothers in her school, please don't pack Oreos because my little girl sees your kid eating them and she's jealous.
1: Jeez, you better.
4: And wants it. Yeah. And then at one point it was like this whole TikTok story and the mom said, I came into school and I saw the other mother checking my child's lunchbox to see if I had Oreos.
1: Yeah, it's above and beyond, and you might get beat down by the other mothers.
4: Yeah. I mean, you know, all kids are gonna want the thing they don't have. You just got to learn. It's a teaching moment.
1: Kids at school at elementary, Millersville Elementary, would be like, are you going to eat that? And they'd stick their finger in it so you didn't want it anymore.
4: Yeah.
1: No, you go ahead, man.
4: All yours.
1: And they'd be like, man, you should tell your mom to get you some ring dings.
4: Ring dings. So, they said it's a trend growing single moms. And I said, like, when I lived in Rogers Forge, it's in Towson, it was a cul-de-sac.
1: Yeah.
4: And it was filled with single mothers. It was a lot of single moms. Robbie, you know, was the stay-at-home parent, so he was out and about. And wait a minute.
1: Hooking up with all the single moms.
4: Yeah, but it was kind of neat. Like, it was like built-in friends for me. I would just go outside and all these women my age, you know, parents, and it was so much fun. But Robbie had a little bit of a deficit there. Now, then he moved in our house, and BMW guy across the street, neighbor, cool neighbors.
1: Right, and that answers that question we were trying to figure out a week or so ago. Is that a neighborhood? That's a neighborhood where you can walk outside and all these women are hanging out.
4: Yeah.
1: Yeah. That's
4: a cul-de-sac.
1: Yeah. They're all right there and helping each other through the problems of the day.
4: Right. And, you know, today's economy, I hate to sound like a, you know, broken record, but your dream living situation may not be that romantic partner or living by yourself. You know, like people are relying on their friends. Help with everything. Split the bills.
1: Yeah, man.
4: It's kind of the wave of the future.
1: I'm sure people scratch their head at my situation, but that's what I'm into right now until I buy a house here at the end of this year,
4: yeah.
1: Or early next year.
4: Right.
1: Yeah. So,
4: are you looking to buy or rent?
1: I'm looking to buy.
4: Well.
1: Yeah. This will be the third house I've bought.
4: Uh-huh.
1: Yeah, so.
4: I'm excited. I love looking at houses.
1: I know you're.
4: It was like my favorite thing in the world to go to open houses and stuff.
1: Yeah.
4: It was fun.
1: Like I said, when I moved to Tampa, I could have moved into any of the 10 houses we looked at, but it has to be right for everybody.
4: Yeah.
1: So, you
4: but
1: know.
4: Now it's just you, so you can, it has to just be right for you.
1: Hey, the three places I got when I was looking for like an apartment and then a condo is like the first or second place I looked at each time.
4: Wow.
1: I got I'm easygoing when it comes to that.
4: Very cool.
1: Mom, you

0: I don't care. Breaking Benjamin here at 98 Rock, and the Orioles are back on the radio tonight. Man, after sweeping the A's, anything can happen. This is Colorado Rockies, and they are bad. So the Orioles and the Rockies coming up tonight, 8:05 first pitch.
1: Yeah, you can hear it right here because we are your home for Orioles baseball, 97.9 FM. 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
0: Hey, straight ahead. A gift I've never really bought any of my kids, but people are saying that kids should have girl gifts or girl toys and boy toys. Some people are pushing back on that. Yeah, we'll look into that on the other side.
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1: Here we go with a look at the road.
6: We are still dealing with the closure of I-70. This is both directions between routes 94 and 97. That's because of an overturned truck. You're going to be detoured off the highway. Another closure in Baltimore County. It's Sweet Air Road. All traffic stopped in both directions approaching Manor Road. That because of a serious crash. Beltway, tap of the brakes here and there, but nothing too major. 95 northbound, just a tap of the brakes approaching the tunnel. 895 northbound, tap of the brakes into the Harbor Tunnel. Out by Ferndale, 97 northbound. That is jamming Route 100 into Route 176. A crash there adds about 10 minutes onto your drive. From the Clinton Electric Traffic Desk, I'm Brendan Joseph on 98 Rock.
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0: I am old enough to remember, Marianne, when I was a kid, other kids got guns and stuff for Christmas or their birthday, and it was no big deal. And now, my kids, I wasn't somebody that shot guns growing up, so I didn't, with all the people that were dying.
1: Oh, like real guns.
0: Okay. I'm talking about, like, even fake guns.
1: Nerf and whatever.
0: Right. I don't know. Just after all the killing and stuff in Baltimore, every year was like 300. Then I had kids, and I was like, I don't know if I want to do that.
1: Yeah.
0: But I'm sure that there are a lot of parents that do, and it's just two different thoughts. Like, my parents, we didn't hunt. I didn't have an orange vest.
1: Right,
0: didn't sit in a tree stand and look for deer and things like that. So it's a different, I guess, respect, but this is kind of weird, I thought.
1: It's never too late.
0: In a new poll, 52% of Americans say they think young boys and girls

0: should be brought up alike with the same sort of toys and play activities. And I guess that's cool. 35% say boys and girls should be raised differently with different toys and play activities. How do you feel about that? I mean,
1: there was a study that I thought was so cool, like this video that I saw,
0: right,
1: where they had a little baby girl dressed in blue, like boys' clothes, essentially, right, quote unquote, and they put a caretaker in there, and the caretaker automatically went to the cars for the baby.
0: Right.
1: And even if the baby was playing with a doll, they would go to the cars, and then vice versa. A little boy dressed in a pink dress, and they would give the baby a doll. So it's like we are programmed to give those babies or give those kids certain things from the get-go, whether we realize it or not.
0: Right.
1: And then I think eventually the kid is going to tell you what's up. Like the kid,
0: especially in this day and
1: if
0: age,
1: they want a truck and it's a girl, they're going to play with the truck and go to it and figure it out.
0: Just like Danica Patrick. I mean, great race car driver, a woman, and why not?
1: Yeah, the chips might fall where they may, you know, like, right. Like my daughter, you can't force her to play with a doll. If she doesn't want to play, she's not going to play. Just like your son may not play with a doll. You know what I mean? Like you can't make a kid do something.
0: I guess if you got nothing to play with and they give a little kid a Barbie, you
1: then they can bash it on a wall or something.
0: Right.
1: I do get annoyed at the kids' clothes, the gender clothes, because little girls' bathing suits are freaking non-existent. They're bikinis.
0: And you're talking a little older than
1: babies.
0: Seven.
1: No, I'm talking since toddlers.
0: Right.
1: Even toddlers, they would give them crop tops and stuff. It's so weird for girls.
0: They say younger parents, less likely to think that there should be separate toys between boys and girls, and women less likely than men to think that. And it's
1: to
0: not
1: think
0: cooties.
1: That they should.
0: Yeah, that women, younger parents, pretty fluid with boys and girls playing
1: cool
0: with the same toys.
1: Yeah.
0: And women more than men. I could see men say, put that stovetop stuffing or whatever down, which is weird. They say that women cringe when they hear a grown man on a date says he doesn't know how to cook, but a guy's not supposed to have a cooking set. You know what I mean?
1: Yeah.
0: You want to show kids how to cook, men or women, but
1: you want to show kids how to iron, how to do laundry. You want to make
0: ironing
1: sure they
0: no
1: can.
0: More? Is anybody
1: we
0: ironing?
1: Ironed all weekend.
0: Oh my God. Can't you just throw that in the dryer?
1: The dryer? Yeah. You want a little extra crispness to it though.
0: Right.
1: You know, that t-shirt, you want the shoulders crisp.
0: Right. Man, ironing board is, there's no ironing board. I haven't seen one.
1: Oh, they're everywhere.
0: House.
1: They're everywhere.
0: Yeah. People were given a list of a dozen or so toys they thought should be boys only, and it was trucks, toy guns, toy tool sets,
1: really?
0: Action figures, and building blocks. The number one girls only toy, play makeup, baby dolls, tea sets, play kitchen sets.
1: Oh my gosh.
0: And
1: that's
0: stuffed
1: so
0: animals.
1: Funny, but you know, like I said, a kid that wants to play with something will let you know, and they will show with their behavior what they're inclined to. And I don't think it has anything to do with who they're going to be romantically linked to later.
0: Right.
1: You know, it's just everybody's different, yo.
0: Yeah. You get in there and play with those Barbie dolls, William.

0: doing? It's Monday. It's scoop time. Marianne, celebrities be damned. What they doing?
1: Scoop. Tom Cruise is returning because he has nothing else to do than be in his old movies for Days of Thunder 2 with Anne Hathaway.
0: Oh, she's acting a lot lately.
1: She is. Yeah, she just had a baby at like age 40-something. 4 decades after the original NASCAR movie came out. She was just born when that movie came out. He's going to obviously play Cole Trickle, which was his original role. She's going to play a team owner, an engineer. Randy Quaid is pissed because he said Hathaway's a horrible choice. He should have been with Nicole Kidman. I don't even know how that would work. That would be insane.
0: But divorced people have acted before.
1: Yeah.
0: But shut up, Randy Quaid.
1: Randy Quaid, he's the crazy one, right?
0: Yes.
1: Yeah, yeah. Also, I remember when they worked on it, they might have met on the set of Days of Thunder.
0: Yes.
1: And then they did Far and Away together, but both of them, like, they were all over each other. Like, I truly believe that was love. That they really loved, Tom and Nicole really loved each other, and Scientologists were like, if she's not on board with us, which she tried, she talks about in interviews, she went through the processes where you like confess all your sins essentially, and they record it,
0: yeah,
1: and then they have it, and they can release it, you know, they can blackmail you.
0: Gotcha.
1: So she was out, and that was it. That's pretty much same with Katie Holmes. If you're not 100% on board with Scientology, you are not going to stay in Tom Cruise's life.
0: Well, who's the next one? Somebody De Armas. I think he's dating.
1: Yeah, I mean, that might even be over. And it's just so sad that he doesn't have contact with his daughter. Same with Brad Pitt. Like, it's strange that these men are just like, yeah, I guess I'll just choose my career over a relationship or religion.
0: Well, I did like the first Days of Thunder, so I'll be...
1: Yeah,
0: curious to see if this one, I mean, after 40 years,
1: 4 decades,
0: jeez.
1: I'm sure he'll do his own stunts because that's what he loves.
0: Cole Trickle.
1: Barbie probably wasn't for you.
0: No, definitely not.
1: But Hooters, the movie, might be. So the story of Hooters is going to be put into a movie based on actual events. Two friends from Iowa, Ted and Lenny. Ted's friend trying to find a woman named Diane for a spring break commercial, and he convinces Lenny to take a road trip with him to Clearwater Beach, Florida. Mm-hmm. Diane would later become the first Hooters girl. They said it's a hilarious buddy comedy, and it's based on a crazy idea that worked.
0: That's a true story. Lynn Austin, I think, is her name, the first Hooters girl. We talked about her before when I was down there in Florida. She posed naked in Playboy. Got a good running start after Hooters.
1: Mm-hmm.
0: You know, Playboy's like, hey, what's up? You want to take
1: it
0: a step
1: it
0: further?
1: It is the pipeline to Playboy.
0: Yeah, it is.
1: And Playboy is, I mean, the more I read about Hugh and the girls and the bunnies and all that, you really had to work hard to parlay it into something bigger because they wanted you to be in their system and then chew you up, spit you out, kind of.
0: Right. Well, he was doing a lot of chewing and spitting. A good long run. Hooters, just a small fragment of the reach that Hugh Hefner had.
1: Right. Tom Hardy, apparently, is a rapper, everybody. He quietly added rapper to his resume, but those in the know, like my best friend, is obsessed with him. She's known about this for years. He's got a new project out with Czarface, and the group is going to be with Wu-Tang Clan's Inspecta Deck, and he's going to have the alias Frankie Pulitzer.
0: I don't know none of this.
1: Yeah.
0: This is all gibberish to me, Czarface.
1: Well, he's going to be with Busta Rhymes and Method Man. You know those
0: names.
1: Heard
0: them, yeah.
1: So he's going to be, I don't know, doing hip hop.
0: I even knew Wu-Tang Clan, but then you got you went sideways on me.
1: Inspecta Deck.
0: Yeah, I ain't got nothing on that, but good luck to Tom Hardy, man, branching out.
1: When he was a teenager, he had a record deal and he signed with an agency. He had recorded rap music out and about, and then he became an actor.
0: Hey,
1: this was his first love, rap.
0: Well, when you can make it in one thing and then the other is just sort of a fun deal, you're not worried about making it, that's when you can let your hair down a little bit.
1: Let yourself shine. And finally, what side of the aisle politically is Jelly Roll? Does he just ooze into both? No, not anymore because he's thin. He was on Jimmy Kimmel Live. He hosted and he bashed Trump. He did some Trump jokes. So people were like, hey, are these your real thoughts or is this because you're on Jimmy Kimmel and that's what they do?
0: They're writers.
1: Well, he said, I'm down the middle. He said, human dignity isn't Republican nor Democrat.
0: Way to go, Jelly.
1: Nor.
0: Yeah.
1: Compassion isn't left wing and mercy isn't right wing. Our leaders on both sides of the aisle are doing an absolute crap job of bringing us together. We may argue, we may vote differently, but let's try not to let that, not to let us forget what we have in common.
0: Paid for by Friends of Jelly Roll. Well, he's trying to straddle both lines and keep all of his fans.
1: I will always shake the hand of the sitting president out of respect for everyone who's served the country.
0: I get that.
1: Which is funny because Dolly was the opposite. She's like, I will never go to the White House because I never want to be political.
0: Right. But
1: another way of looking at it.
0: I get Jelly. Respect that office, man. If the president showed up here at the station, I'd be like, Mr. President, I'd hop up.
1: Yeah.
0: No matter who.
1: Absolutely.
0: There it goes. Ladies and gentlemen, dun, dun, dun, dun, dun. Kirk and Marianne, and that is The Scoop, Monday style, 98 Rock.
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0: dag, dude.
1: Kirk McEwen, Marianne Sirk, Kayla DeBose producing, and bingo. Two-year-old golden retriever. I had a golden retriever. They're puppies their whole life.
2: Yeah.
1: I miss you, Casey. What a great dog. And Bingo looks like a really good dog, too. Check him out, Marianne. Here he's coming into the house all proud. He's got something that he wants to show the whole family.
2: They all look alike.
1: Don't they?
2: They're all... that's not offensive.
1: No, golden retrievers.
2: I would not be able to pick one out.
1: Right.
2: Lineup.
1: Yeah. Like, I think the females are smaller than the boys.
2: Sure.
1: Some have a little darker coat, but they're always in a good mood, man. And so's Bingo, 2 years old, down in Allen, Oklahoma, and had a live armadillo that he wanted to bring into the living room.
2: And he caught a good one.
1: Oh,
2: huh?
1: My God, yeah.
2: Wow.
1: We don't have armadillos up here in Maryland, so.
2: No, we don't.
1: I am not well versed in the armadillo. They look nasty to me, but.
2: I only think about armadillos with the movie Steel Magnolias, where she makes an armadillo cake, and when you cut it, it's red inside. That was it. And it was always gross to me.
1: I saw more.
2: That's my only memory of it.
1: I saw more Steel Magnolias this past weekend than I have.
2: Oh, right,
1: my
2: because
1: whole
2: of
1: life.
2: Dolly.
1: Right, yeah.
2: Yeah.
1: So, golden retriever, this dog comes into the house, and the mom does something to get the dog to drop the armadillo, but it's live, and it got us to thinking, 410-338-1098, having a dog or a cat or even a parakeet or something in your house that's live is one thing, but to have an animal that you don't want in your house,
2: oh, yeah.
1: That'll drive people...
2: It's terrifying.
1: It is. Listen to the family going crazy when Bingo brings this armadillo into their house in Oklahoma.
3: Bingo, drop it!
1: God, they're all running around.
2: That's crazy.
1: The mother, bang, it's not on tape. It's amazing how you can get anything on tape these days.
2: Wow.
1: But the mother bangs on a bucket. Bingo finally drops the armadillo. The armadillo runs off into the neighbor's yard. Fine. No problem. But
2: well,
1: the
2: armadillos
1: nerves.
2: Aren't dangerous, right?
1: No, but see, like, not knowing.
2: Yeah, yeah. I think the one, I'm watching the video, the one little boy, like, there's one little boy... the smallest, and he keeps going back in for more. Like, all the other kids ran away.
1: Right.
2: There's one boy who's like, wait, maybe I can help.
1: He goes up on the porch. But look at this, Marianne. There's an armadillo right there. They roll up into
2: That's
1: a ball.
2: That's what I thought they did, yeah.
1: And then the ball unfurls, and then the head comes out, and the guy's petting the armadillo on the head.
2: Yeah, like, what's the danger with that?
1: Good question. I mean, if I was in Texas, I would know. But yeah, he's stroking the head of the armadillo. I would never, but maybe I would. If I grew up around them, you just don't see them up here.
2: They're non-aggressive. They can scratch. They have sharp claws. If cornered or handled, they can scratch.
1: That's about it.
2: But they have small, weak teeth and very small mouths. Aw.
1: Yeah.
2: They do look kind of cute, actually. Not in my house, but... Oh, yeah. Wow. But their eyes are beady.
1: Right. And they look like the armored truck of the animal kingdom. Sort of like a Brinks carrier or something like that.
2: Yeah, I guess
1: that.
2: They are, right? So
1: yeah.
2: A dog wouldn't be able to gnaw. They can, like a turtle it up.
1: And, sort of just grab it and take it
2: yeah,
1: for
2: and
1: a while.
2: And it'll be protected.
1: But
2: the good juicy meat's on the inside.
1: I bet if a dog kicked it around long enough,
2: yeah,
1: though,
2: the belly.
1: He could probably get in there. It would take a while.
2: I hope not.
1: Yeah, just like a squirrel, man. If you're consistent. Oh, man, what did we watch last week? We saw the golden eagle land next to a goat. On a mountain?
2: Yeah.
1: And then
2: pick it up and drop it for dinner.
1: Yeah.
2: Tenderizing it.
1: That is animal kingdom.
2: Terrorizing and tenderizing it. Yeah, I had just a mouse. Seeing a mouse when you're not expecting it in your house is so terrifying. I screamed like a cartoon woman.
1: Oh, yeah.
2: And, like, went up on the bed. Not
1: Me
2: that
1: too.
2: It couldn't get up there.
1: Right.
2: And I told you, my bop, I called her and told her, and she said, she's more scared of you than you are of him, of her.
1: Right.
2: And as soon as she gendered it, a little girl, I was like,
1: oh, yeah.
2: Country mouse.
1: Yeah. She won't bother me now because Bob, she said she won't.
2: It was tough to sleep, though.
1: Right?
2: When you in a studio apartment.
1: No doubt about it. Yeah. Nobody wants.
2: No, thank you.
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1: And all.

0: 98 Rock, and this is going to sound very Oliver, but more phone calls? You want more?
1: What's your job?
0: What's my job at the radio station?
1: Yeah.
0: So you're saying they finally officially hired me? Who else is there with you?
1: Say your name.
2: Brianna.
3: Gigi.
4: Manuel.
0: Okay. I'm not Mr. Garvey. We don't have to take a roll. And why do you all have names like you're a character in the board game Guess Who?
1: Okay, what is your name?
0: My name is Greg.
1: Okay, Greg. Bye, Greg.
0: Oh, no. I don't have to say bye to all of your names now, do I?

0: 98 Rock. You know, people call the station, which is a good thing, because if the station called people, it will have become sentient and we're all doomed.
1: I just want to say I'm a truck driver. I've been listening to you all week, and you keep me awake, man, and I think you're pretty awesome. Your show's cool.
0: Wow. This sounds like an answering machine message I'd leave for myself. But you just listen while you work, huh?
1: Yeah, I just listen to you, you know, until like I get off work. But
0: oh yeah, same. As soon as I'm finished work, I stop listening to me too.
1: I bet.
0: But seriously though, thank you for tuning in.
1: All right, cool, man. Thanks a lot, Greg.
0: And thank you for the compliment. I'm gonna put it on a loop and fall asleep listening to it.
1: My God.
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1: What's up? This is Ivan Moody from the one and only Five Finger Death Punch. Let me be the first to welcome you to the Eye of the Storm.

It's the Greg B. Harrell Show. We've talked before on the program about how cassette tapes are back. Yeah, people are buying new cassettes once again. All right, so if you buy a new cassette from a band or artist, how much did that cassette cost the band or artist to make? Well, their cost is roughly $2.50 per tape. So they're making big-time profit if you're buying it for $10. Wow, they could afford to buy cassettes.

and Marianne Tuesday 2 to 7 with something a little different. Diary Tuesday, Marianne and producer Kevin White saved their journals from when they were young and impressionable. And it seems Marianne had one thing in particular on her mind. We'll check that out at 3 o'clock. At 4, we're going to play Real or Fake for tickets to see Dead Poets Society. Then at 5, make sure you're listening on the stream. 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Whee! 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

0: 98 Rock and have your dreams come true. Please note, dreams coming true, not guaranteed. How are things going?
1: It's been okay. I've been through at least 10 or 15 books already in the last 4 months.
0: 10 or 15 books? They've made that many?
1: Yeah.
0: What books?
1: Just like Nora Roberts and Daniel Steele.
0: Whoa, romance novels.
1: Yeah, they are.
0: What were the books you read about?
1: Oh, one fell in love, and then one got a lot of money from, like, the guy passing away. And then, like, just mostly falling in love and stuff like that. That's about it.
0: Do you write the back of the book jacket?
1: No, I don't.
0: Oh, well, something to consider. I was hooked.
1: Yeah.

0: It's the Greg Beharrell Show. 888-760-1977. I leave a lot of people speechless. In fact, most people don't even start talking to me.
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26: Tuesday morning on Justin Scott and Spiegel, our producer Kobe wants to sign up to do what? He's going to get hurt. Also, the great dry versus wet wing debate. You like it saucy, they like it lemon, peppery, and seasony. We'll get into that. Also, how badly did you screw yourself up on a bike as a kid? You take a bite of the handlebars, and we're going to do a Tuesday misconnection as we have fun with some of the perverts on Craigslist on Justin Scott and Spiegel.

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It's the Greg Beharrell Show. You know, if there's one thing that people are always saying to me, it's, Greg, what's something people don't know about you? I'm not confident. But I'm not even confident in that. So, maybe I am. Another thing people are saying to me is, Greg,